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2: Chance of thunderstorms tonight. Otherwise, cloudy skies expected. Lows level off around 57. Winds out of the south, 10 to 15 miles per hour. Highs level off around 87 tomorrow. Bright sunshine expected. Lows level off around 55 tomorrow night. Chance for storms. From the Weatherology Weather Center, I'm meteorologist Paul Trombley.

0: And it's like, if you're the guy, you're the guy.
1: I just think it's dangerous to have so many people there, to be honest with you. Trump and Bessent, by the way, say that China may help to reopen the Strait of Hormuz, which is confusing to me because I was told it was open. We opened it.
0: Help.
1: This is from our friends at Newsmax. President Trump said, President Trump and Treasury Secretary Scott Bessent said today that China could play a major role in reopening the Strait of Hormuz as the White House increasingly presses Beijing to use its economic leverage over Iran amid the ongoing regional war and global energy crunch. I mean, is it open or not? If it is, why do we need help opening it? I don't know. I'm trying to report it, and people call me a panicking, and people say that, why are you telling the president what to do? And I just want to know what's really going on. So Cook is stepping down this year, but he hasn't yet. Sam, that was the announcement?
2: Yes, in September, yep.
1: All right, there you go. And by the way, just to put a fine bow or a little bow on top of this, they didn't play YMCA as they got off of Air Force One. Allegedly, they played it inside some luncheon that we didn't get to hear, or we might get some video out eventually. Sounds like our media can't do anything there right now. Appreciate Lynn checking Grok and giving us that answer. 833-JOE-PAGS, joepags.com. Demi Lily Tang Williams when we come back. Keep it here.
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9: Chance of thunderstorms tonight. Otherwise, cloudy skies expected. Lows level off around 57. Winds out of the south, 10 to 15 miles per hour. Highs level off around 87 tomorrow. Bright sunshine expected. Lows level off around 55 tomorrow night. Chance for storms. From the Weatherology Weather Center, I'm meteorologist Paul Frobley.

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6: 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We all watched the reception yesterday. We all watched the pomp and circumstance. Chairman or President Xi receiving President Trump in Beijing. We had nobody was in the streets. Everybody was cleared out. It was all very, very pristine and pretty impressive. But what is this meeting really all about? I've got to get with Lily Tang Williams. She's running for District 2 Republican, great state of New Hampshire. You got to go in. If you're in New Hampshire, we've got listeners there. Go to LilyTangWilliams.com. Lily, how are you? Good to see you.
7: I'm doing great. Good to be back here.
6: It's been a while. Let's talk about what we saw yesterday. I have been right there in Beijing. I've been at Tiananmen Square. I've been to that place where Mao's picture is everywhere. It was very, very classy. I thought it was a very nice reception. But tell me and tell my listeners and my viewers, what does President Xi want out of this? What does he want from this meeting?
7: Well, you know, China's economy is not doing well. They also are suffering and from oil supply issues because of conflict in Iran. And so I think that President Trump is going there from the position of strength to negotiate good deals for America, American jobs. China joined WTO a long time ago, but they have never lived up to its promise. And now they're in need of actually more U.S. and support because their unemployment for the youth is very high. And the oil price is very high right now. I heard last time from on the ground in China, it's like, what, $10 a gallon?
6: Oh, wow.
7: So this is really affecting them. And 20% unemployment for the youth. Lots of foreign companies left because China under Xi Jinping went to hardcore, you know, state enterprise and communists and push people out, you know, all the surveillance, police state and national intelligence laws. So there are lots of things on the table. I'm hoping that President Trump will negotiate a good deals for America. And we do need to engage in China to bring this conflict in Middle East to end. Yeah. And to make Iran to open up the strait. But I will also have to, you know, have something in our back burner that China, CCP's words, cannot, you know, be trusted 100%.
6: Right. Well, that's what I was going to say. Well, a couple of things are important. Number one, we have the leverage. You're right. Because we shut off the oil supply from Venezuela, that hurts China. We're shutting off the oil supply from Iran. That hurts China. That brings China to the negotiating table. But what you just said is really important. He might look at President Trump in the eye and say he's going to do one thing, and then he's going to go back and support Iran again, or he might go back and support North Korea. So how much can we believe what President Xi is saying? Is he in trouble in China? If he doesn't fix the economy, might the actual government push him out? That's what they do. They'll just get rid of you if you're no good anymore.
7: Well, he has been actually purged his political enemies inside of China's military commission. You know, he got rid of, what, four generals? And right. So he is facing lots of internal dissatisfaction, especially on economy. And the United States trade wars and on tariffs wars also make Chinese economy hurting because China is basically fundamentally export economy. They do not have the free market, free enterprise system like we do here to, you know, actually get the Chinese people who are super hardworking entrepreneur to start their own business, to create jobs. It's all about the state control and the CCP control. So now he is actually have to engage with us now to make some good deals on the trade wars. And then we need them to help with the Middle East conflict. And we are still dependent on China, unfortunately, on supply chain, especially the rare earths. And so there are lots of things to talk about. I'm just hoping that, you know, President Trump, you know,

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6: Organization, just go to .org. Going to talk about what a difference it is now with this moron, I mean Zoran, sorry, Mamdani, as the mayor, and how bad it is for police and what crime's doing in that city. You're going to want to see that, want to hear that. 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
5: Chance of thunderstorms tonight. Otherwise, cloudy skies expected. Lows level off around 57. Winds out of the south, 10 to 15 miles per hour. Highs level off around 87 tomorrow. Bright sunshine expected. Lows level off around 55. Tomorrow night, chance for storms. From the Weatherology Weather Center, I'm meteorologist Paul Frombley.

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0: fighting for the American people, but is fighting for fraudsters and illegal aliens, and it had to stop. And under the Trump administration, we are fighting it every single day.
1: Yeah, I mean, it's simply said. So many things went awry because that border was wide open. By the way, Mayorkas saying that he regrets it now is so stupid, it makes my face hurt. Look at my face. It's in pain. That interview that where we talked about Mayorkas with Monica Dela Cruz, who is a District 15 Republican, great state of Texas, is on YouTube. That entire thing. We do get into the Dignity Act, which she is supporting, which some are saying is about amnesty. We talk a lot about Mayorkas. 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That's up there. Dr. Jesse Lopez is up there about ivermectin and hydroxychloroquine. And Lily Tang Williams is up there as well. JoePags.com/YouTube. Keep it here. Coming back.
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6: Minnesota News Network, I'm Sean Maloney. Lawmakers in the U.S. House have passed legislation allowing year-round sales of E15 fuel. Republican Congressman Brad Finstad supports the move.
7: E15 is a common-sense win-win solution to strengthen demand for farmers, support rural economies, and provide consumers with more affordable fuel options.
6: The bill now goes to the Senate for consideration. A 7-year-old boy is recovering after being struck by a pickup truck while crossing the street in Eagle Lake in southern Minnesota. Police say the child had just gotten off a school bus Tuesday afternoon when the crash happened. Authorities say 71-year-old Dennis Allen of Eagle Lake was driving about 10 miles per hour at the time of the collision. The child was taken to a Mankato hospital with what officials described as minor injuries. And Deed is awarding nearly $43 million to support major business expansion and technology partnerships across the state.

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10: Chance of thunderstorms tonight. Otherwise, cloudy skies expected. Lows level off around 57. Winds out of the south, 10 to 15 miles per hour. Highs level off around 87 tomorrow. Bright sunshine expected. Lows level off around 55 tomorrow night. Chance for storms. From the Weatherology Weather Center, I'm meteorologist Paul Trombley.
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0: 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It is Police Week. You know that I'm a big supporter of civil servants. My dad, my grandfather, all in the fire department. In fact, my grandfather was the fire chief in Belmore, New York, not far from where this guy is right now. It's Joseph Imperatrice. We call him Joe, retired an NYPD sergeant, founder of Blue Lives Matter New York City. Go to BlueLivesMatterNYC.org. Joe, good to see you. How are you?
17: I'm doing very well. Thank you very much for having me.
0: Talk to me about the climate in New York City. I mean, I grew up in Copaig from Amityville originally. As I said, my grandfather was the fire chief in Belmore. So as the crow flies, about 20 minutes from New York City. We were in Metro New York. It takes a long time to get there, though, if you drive. With this guy being the mayor, the guy who says he wants to empty Rikers Island, this guy doesn't believe in prisons. He seems to be extremely soft on crime, and we're seeing an increase in crime in New York City because of Zora Mamdani. With this being Police Week, how does that coincide? I mean, it's got to be sort of a collision course, no?
17: You know, for the first 3 months of the winter, we had two big snowstorms, and the mayor and police commissioner touted low crime. Of course, it's going to be low crime when you have 3 feet of snow on the ground.
0: Right.
17: Historically, violent crime climbs from April to September, October, and we're seeing that. We're seeing that with the shots fired in certain parts of Queens, the Bronx, Brooklyn North, but they don't talk about that. We have to go back to building morale, not going out there and gaslighting the people. If the people walk out of their house, it doesn't matter what numbers you're feeding them. If they don't feel safe when they see a seven-month-old baby being shot in broad daylight, people being swung around with machetes, some EDP in a subway station, a retired teacher getting thrown down a flight of stairs, that doesn't give the perception that New York City is safe. But if numbers are high and people walk out of their house and feel safe, it's very different. So we have to go back there. I really do believe going back to the Kelly days, the Ray Kelly days of putting foot posts, Operation Impact, letting people see the cops, high visibility, zero tolerance, and broken windows.
0: It's Joe Imperatrice. Go and check out the website, BlueLivesMatterNYC.org. What's problematic to me, and you're right, when it's cold in New York, obviously they're going to stay inside. As it gets warmer, we're not in the summer yet, the criminals tend to come out and do the things that they do. The problem is the police don't support this guy. And I'm not even talking politically. This guy has come out, basically he's an anti-cop guy in this Mamdani. Here in Texas, where I live now, when Biden was in office, the Border Patrol, they started quitting. They started finding other jobs. They're not going to get the support of Mayorkas, not going to get the support of Biden. Why would I possibly do a job where I might be in trouble if I do my job right? Are you seeing that in New York as well? Are the police officers who love that city, who want to keep it safe, who want me to come back and visit my old stomping grounds and feel safe, are they quitting because they know they don't have the support of City Hall?
17: Joe, the hardest thing is when I have to hear, I love the NYPD, right? When you hear that the job sucks, you hear that in every job, right? Whether you're a police officer, whether you're a teacher.
0: Right.
17: But I truly believe when you have the right leadership at the top, people

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7: 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Go check out my full interview with Lily Tang Williams and a whole lot more. That is Sam. That is Polo. I am Joe. That's it. We'll see you back tomorrow. Free Speech Friday on the way. Keep it here.
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10: The team's looking good this season.
11: I think so. 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Ever since I turned 40, I just can't find that fire I used to have.
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0: Minnesota News Network, I'm Sean Maloney. Lawmakers in the U.S. House have passed legislation allowing year-round sales of E15 fuel. Republican Congressman Brad Finstad supports the move.
1: E15 is a common-sense, win-win solution to strengthen demand for farmers, support rural economies, and provide consumers with more affordable fuel options.
0: The bill now goes to the Senate for consideration. A 7-year-old boy is recovering after being struck by a pickup truck while crossing the street in Eagle Lake in southern Minnesota. Police say the child had just gotten off a school bus Tuesday afternoon when the crash happened. Authorities say 71-year-old Dennis Allen of Eagle Lake was driving about 10 miles per hour at the time of the collision. The child was taken to a Mankato hospital with what officials described as minor injuries. And Deed is awarding nearly $43 million to support major business expansion and technology partnerships across the state. Officials say the funding will help create more than 260 new jobs, retain nearly 2,900 existing positions, and leverage close to $693 million in outside investment. This is MNN.
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10: Cloudy tonight with a slight chance of rain showers. Lows dip down to about 56.

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0: cloudy tonight with a slight chance of rain showers. Lows dip down to about 57. Winds out of the south, 10 to 15 miles per hour. Daytime highs approaching 87 tomorrow. Bright sunshine expected. Chance for storms tomorrow night. Lows level off around 55, partly cloudy. From the Weatherology Weather Center, I'm meteorologist Paul Trombley.
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7: From the text line, 1-844-2-McGraw, 1-844-262-4729. Here you go. Orbison, not very well known. Pretty Woman, Blue Bayou, a member of the Traveling Wilburys with Bob Dylan, Tom Petty, and George Harrison. I think he's very well known. Look, with all due respect, the man died 40 years ago. And I think one could make the argument that Shaboozy is probably more famous today than Roy Orbison. If you ask people today, Roy Orbison doesn't roll off their tongue. However, if you play Only the Lonely and Pretty Women and some of these other songs, you know, Roy Orbison. Okay. I mean, died 40 years ago, but he still has fans out there in the music world, but in the general public, I'm not so sure, but it's good for them to rediscover, Roy Orbison. Cause he was an amazing musician and amazing story. Quick story for you. You know, when I was playing baseball, they called my, when I was pitching, they called my fastball a Roy Orbison fastball. And I think a lot of people don't know that. They called it a Roy Orbison fastball. Do you want to know why they called it a Roy Orbison fastball? Because it blew by you. Hey-o! Get it? Stay right there. We got lots more to get to. Next hour, we're going to check in with Bill Cleveland. Bill on the road. Apparently, he's in Quincy, Illinois. What in the world is he doing there? Plus, Representative Kevin Kiley wants people to remember, hey, there's a war in Ukraine going on, and it needs America's support. We will check in with him next hour. And then, of course, tomorrow, we're going to talk more about this China summit as President Trump wraps up

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2: From ABC News, I'm Dave Packer. Day 2 of the Beijing summit with President Trump and China's President Xi. The day before, Trump hoped to talk trade, but Xi had something else in mind.
3: Trump brought with him the nation's leading CEOs, hoping to forge new ties on trade and technology. But according to Chinese state media, behind closed doors, Xi delivered a stark warning to the American president: do not interfere in China's efforts to take over Taiwan, threatening if handled poorly, the two countries will clash or even come into conflict, pushing the entire U.S.-China relationship into a very dangerous situation.
2: ABC's Mary Bruce. The Supreme Court ruled today to preserve access to abortion drugs by mail, even in states where abortion is illegal. The justices kept on hold a lower court ruling that would have blocked telehealth abortions via mifepristone, which would have meant
4: women who need it and seek it would have to get it in person at a doctor's office. And many abortion rights advocates say that's a significant barrier for a lot of women in a lot of states. Now, the state of Louisiana, which bans abortion almost entirely, says that would be a good thing for them because they see this regulation as facilitating illegal conduct in their state, women getting the pill by mail, even though it's outlawed.
2: ABC's Devin Dwyer. The CDC says a number of people being monitored for potential hantavirus has risen to 41. They say no Americans are positive for hantavirus at this time, but 16 people are being monitored under quarantine at a special medical facility in Nebraska. ABC News medical contributor Dr. Alok Patel says the rising numbers do not indicate an increased threat to the public.
5: This is not an airborne, overly contagious respiratory virus that we've seen in the past, especially with COVID.
2: And it spreads only with prolonged contact with someone who is symptomatic. Russia pummeled Ukraine's capital Thursday with more than 1,600 drones and missiles, making it the largest attack since the war began. Ukrainian officials say at least 21 people were killed, including 3 children. You're listening to ABC News.
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2: Weekly jobless claims were released today and showed a slight uptick. 12,000 more applications for unemployment benefits were filed last week than the week prior, bringing the total to 211,000. Retail sales were up in April compared to March, but only a half percentage point. Higher gas prices caused by the war in Iran could explain why Americans are cutting back. Cuba's power grid's on the brink of collapse as the U.S. continues its oil embargo against the island nation. This is a top Trump administration official made a surprise visit to Cuba today.
8: That surprise visit by CIA Director John Ratcliffe to Cuba earlier today comes amidst extraordinary tension between Cuba and the United States. A senior CIA official telling ABC News the message from Ratcliffe, Cuba is a national security threat and must not allow adversaries like Russia and China use of the island. The Cuban government saying they pose no such threat.
2: ABC's Matt Rivers. Dual deadly plane crashes today, one in Ohio when a plane crashed into a home. More on both crashes from ABC's Trevor Ault.
9: Authorities say two people on board that plane were killed. The tail of the plane wedged in the wreckage of the home hours after a medical transport plane crashed in the mountains of New Mexico, leaving 4 people dead and igniting a wildfire. Authorities say the small propeller plane took off from Roswell, carrying 4 crew members and medical personnel around midnight. It lost communications, vanishing from radar, then crashed.
2: The two people in the house survived. I'm Dave Packer, ABC News.
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8: Cloudy tonight with a slight chance of rain showers. Lows dip down to about 57, winds out of the south, 10 to 15 miles per hour. Daytime highs approaching 87 tomorrow, bright sunshine expected. Chance for storms tomorrow night, lows level off around 55, partly cloudy. From the Weatherology Weather Center, I'm meteorologist Paul Trombley.

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0: Minnesota News Network, I'm Sean Maloney. Lawmakers in the U.S. House have passed legislation allowing year-round sales of E15 fuel. Republican Congressman Brad Finstad supports the move.
1: E15 is a common-sense, win-win solution to strengthen demand for farmers, support rural economies, and provide consumers with more affordable fuel options.
0: The bill now goes to the Senate for consideration. A 7-year-old boy is recovering after being struck by a pickup truck while crossing the street in Eagle Lake in southern Minnesota. Police say the child had just gotten off a school bus Tuesday afternoon when the crash happened. Authorities say 71-year-old Dennis Allen of Eagle Lake was driving about 10 miles per hour at the time of the collision. The child was taken to a Mankato hospital with what officials described as minor injuries. Indeed is awarding nearly $43 million to support major business expansion and technology partnerships across the state. Officials say the funding will help create more than 260 new jobs, retain nearly 2,900 existing positions, and leverage close to $693 million in outside investment. This is MNN.
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10: Slight chance for showers tonight, otherwise mainly cloudy. Lows level off around 57. Winds out of the south, 10 to 15 miles per hour. Tomorrow, high temperatures reach up to 87. Partly cloudy skies tomorrow night. Chance of thunderstorms. Lows around 55. From the Weatherology Weather Center, I'm meteorologist Paul Trombley.
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3: Slight chance for showers tonight, otherwise mainly cloudy. Lows level off around 57. Winds out of the south, 10 to 15 miles per hour. Tomorrow, high temperatures reach up to 87. Partly cloudy skies tomorrow night. Chance of thunderstorms. Lows around 55. From the Weatherology Weather Center, I'm meteorologist Paul Trombley.
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5: Slight chance for showers tonight, otherwise mainly cloudy. Lows level off around 57. Winds out of the south, 10 to 15 miles per hour. Tomorrow, high temperatures reach up to 87. Partly cloudy skies tomorrow night. Chance of thunderstorms. Lows around 55. From the Weatherology Weather Center, I'm meteorologist Paul Trombley.

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2: 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Lawmakers in the U.S. House have passed legislation allowing year-round sales of E15 fuel. Republican Congressman Brad Finstad supports the move.
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2: The bill now goes to the Senate for consideration. A 7-year-old boy is recovering after being struck by a pickup truck while crossing the street in Eagle Lake in southern Minnesota. Police say the child had just gotten off a school bus Tuesday afternoon when the crash happened. Authorities say 71-year-old Dennis Allen of Eagle Lake was driving about 10 miles per hour at the time of the collision. The child was taken to a Mankato hospital with what officials described as minor injuries. And Deed is awarding nearly $43 million to support major business expansion and technology partnerships across the state. Officials say the funding will help create more than 260 new jobs, retain nearly 2,900 existing positions, and leverage close to $693 million in outside investment. This is MNN.
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12: Slight chance for showers tonight, otherwise mainly cloudy. Lows level off around 57. Winds out of the south, 10 to 15 miles per hour. Tomorrow, high temperatures reach up to 87. Partly cloudy skies tomorrow night. Chance of thunderstorms. Lows around 55. From the Weatherology Weather Center, I'm meteorologist Paul Trombley.
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4: Slight chance for showers tonight, otherwise mainly cloudy. Lows level off around 57. Winds out of the south, 10 to 15 miles per hour. Tomorrow, high temperatures reach up to 87. Partly cloudy skies tomorrow night. Chance of thunderstorms. Lows around 55. From the Weatherology Weather Center, I'm meteorologist Paul Trombley.
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7: All right, what do we got here? We've got just a few moments left. Let's go to some text lines. I just cheered when you said Tony from Montreal, woo-hoo. And that was me who said a podcast and Tony should be a fill-in for you because he is the guys who you have filling in when you're not there is very different and not very enjoyable. Bring on Tony. So you want Tony to fill in for me when I go on vacation or I'm otherwise under the weather. All right. I'll send it up the Westwood One flagpole. We'll see what happens. There you go. Let's see. There you go. I really don't have much. Well, I shouldn't say that. Let's see here. There was another one here. I can't tell you how much I enjoy your show. Tony must be on cloud nine with the Saber loss. I read that one already. Thank you for bringing back the wonderful memories of Roy Arbison. Your program is great. Danny is still on a rampage. And what did we blow up a few months ago? Danny, relax. Donald Trump withdrew us from the deal. Once he withdrew the United States from the pact, Iran started to pursue a nuclear weapon again. I don't know what you're arguing with me. These are basic facts. This isn't my opinion. Independent, third party, nonpartisan nuclear experts who were in there as inspectors who were checking were allowed into Iran. And they said that Iran was complying with the deal President Obama made with Iran. That's not me being a liberal. That's not me being an Obama lover. That's not me being woke. Those are the facts. I apologize if you don't like those facts. That's not my opinion. Those are the facts. When Donald Trump came into office, he withdrew the United States from that agreement. That's not my opinion. That's not me being a right-wing wacko. That's just a fact. When Donald Trump withdrew us from that agreement, Iran went back to pursuing their nuclear interests. Okay? That's why Donald Trump went in a few months ago and blew up the silos and the mountain regions where he thought the enriched uranium was. As a matter of fact, I recently saw an interview with Hillary Clinton who praised President Trump for that bombing a few months ago. So how's that for your head exploding, people? Hillary Clinton praising Donald Trump for that bombing. I'll leave it there. The liberal that I am. All right, we're done. Our executive director is Alex Hinton. Our engineer tonight is Richard Good. I'm McGraw-Millhaven, and this is America at Night on Westwood One. We'll see you tomorrow.
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6: Lows dip down to about 57 overnight under mainly cloudy skies. Winds out of the south, 10 to 15 miles per hour. Highs level off around 87 Friday, mainly clear skies. Chance for storms Friday night, lows around 55, partly cloudy skies. From the Weatherology Weather Center, I'm meteorologist Paul Frombley.

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0: We are Red Eye Radio. He is Eric Cronin. I'm Gary McNamara. Coming up on the bottom of the hour, the most bizarre audio yesterday. The perfect example of why it is impossible to communicate with somebody on the left. And this was the hearing yesterday before the House, and you had the Fairfax County attorney that was on.
1: Yeah.
0: And wait till you hear. And what they hit him on was in his website, which is his campaign website. It's been up for 6 years, where he said, you know, immigration, our office will take immigration consequences into account when making prosecuting decisions. If two people commit the same crime, but one's punishment includes deportation, that's a perversion of justice and not a reflection of the values of Fairfax County. That's what he had on his website.
1: Mm-hmm.
0: He took it off. Wait till you hear how he attempts to justify it. And it's just Jim Jordan is doing the questioning. It's the most bizarre thing, and we'll have it coming up following the bottom of the hour. Also, we'll get to Trump's trip to China. It was interesting because when I was coming in, I did a bunch of reading before I came in and was driving here, and I'm like, I don't know. I don't know what's going to come out of it.
1: Yeah.
0: You know, it's all words right now. We'll see what the act
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12: Lows dip down to about 57 overnight under mainly cloudy skies. Winds out of the south, 10 to 15 miles per hour. Highs level off around 87 Friday, mainly clear skies. Chance for storms Friday night, lows around 55, partly cloudy skies. From the Weatherology Weather Center, I'm meteorologist Paul Frombley.
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Lows level off around 57 overnight under partly cloudy skies. Winds out of the south, 10 to 15 miles per hour. Highs level off around 87 Friday, mainly clear skies. Partly cloudy skies Friday night, chance of thunderstorms. Lows dip down to about 55. From the Weatherology Weather Center, I'm meteorologist Paul Trombley.

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5: We are on our radio. He's Eric Carney and I'm Gary McNamara. Well, when Trump gets back and next week, a lot of it's going to be, okay, what are we going to do with Iran? You know, I want to play this audio. I don't know when this was. I don't know if this was in the last couple of days or a month ago or whatever. But this was CENTCOM Commander Admiral Brad Cooper talking about Iran. You know, we've talked about how many times Iran has actually attacked the United States and that we have been at war with them.
6: Yeah.
5: It's been going on for 49 years.
6: Yeah.
5: But how has it accelerated? Listen to this, because I think this is fascinating testimony.
7: How long have you been familiar with Iran and its leadership and its attacks against the United States?
8: I've studied it or been a part of it for the better part of three decades, particularly acutely in the last 5 years.
7: And leading up to February 28th, months prior to that, what was jarring to you that you saw different than what had been for those many decades that you've been involved?
8: I think it's important to note, just in the 30 months before Epic Fury commenced, Iran and its proxies had been attacking U.S. service members and diplomats about 350 times.
7: Can you repeat
8: about
7: that?
8: About every third day, Iran and its proxies attacked American service members 350 times in the Middle East.
7: I don't think that Americans were aware of that, that in the 30 months that they had attacked Americans or their service members 350 times. Does that surprise you that I would say that? That I don't believe the everyday American going to work knew that?
8: It's disappointing, but between the actions of proxies in Iraq and Syria, as well as the Houthis, that's simply the fact of what happened.
5: There you go. And that's why they've got to resolve this.
6: Yeah. Yes.
5: This the delay just can't keep going on week after week after week after week.
6: No.

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8: Lows level off around 57 overnight under partly cloudy skies. Winds out of the south, 10 to 15 miles per hour. Highs level off around 87 Friday, mainly clear skies. Partly cloudy skies Friday night, chance of thunderstorms. Lows dip down to about 55. From the Weatherology Weather Center, I'm meteorologist Paul Frombley.

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11: We are Red Eye Radio. He is Eric Carley, and I'm Gary McNamara. So this retirement thing, about what you would need in every state just to have the necessities or live a comfortable life is more than just retirement. It shows you the difference in the cost of living between the states. I did a little figure in here. California, for example. Let's use the California-Texas model.
12: Yeah.
11: In California, you need, if you're retired, $35,000 more per year to live with the basic necessities. You need $35,000 more than you do in Texas. And to live a comfortable life, you need to make $45,000 more in California than you do in Texas for a household. That's real world right there.
12: Yes.
11: And that extrapolates more than just, because that's across the board. That's for everyone. And when you think about it, because they talk about the biggest thing is state income tax for retirees, there is no state income tax. The other thing is property tax, and as we know in the state of Texas, I know this.
12: Mm-hmm.
11: My property taxes in the last 5 years, every year has gone down, but my property taxes are down over 33%. Yeah. The actual cost of what I pay for property, that's not happening in California.
0: Right, and they're looking to bring it down even further for those 65 and

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2: Lows level off around 57 overnight under partly cloudy skies. Winds out of the south, 10 to 15 miles per hour. Highs level off around 87 Friday, mainly clear skies. Partly cloudy skies Friday night, chance of thunderstorms. Lows dip down to about 55. From the Weatherology Weather Center, I'm meteorologist Paul Frombly.
3: Now, it's Red Eye Radio. Gary McNamara and Eric Hurley talk about everything from politics to social issues and news of the day. Whether you're up late or you're just starting your day, welcome to the show. 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
4: All across America, he is Eric Hurley and I'm Gary McNamara. Welcome and good morning. You know, it was funny yesterday. Did you see that Newsom put out, "See, I've balanced California's budget and Trump hasn't balanced his."
5: Yeah.
4: Uh-huh. Did you see that? And yeah. Everybody posts afterwards. It's like, you have to by law.
5: Yeah.
4: Yeah. It's like, yeah. It's like you have no choice. Now, the math is always interesting because of the projections, just like everybody's talking about, in New York City. It's like, well, they're making all these assumptions. And we know that because they even make the assumptions. They always make the assumptions even in the federal budget. And it never comes to fruition, does it?
5: No, it doesn't. You know, I don't know. It's to the point, I don't know what to buy. I don't know what to believe from anybody. I'm becoming that guy.
4: Well,
5: that old guy. I don't trust any of them.
4: No. You know what's happening to me? And we get complimented on it because people say this story broke and you guys said, I don't know. Well, because yeah. I don't know so many.
5: Yeah, if there are things I don't know about it, I can't make a...
4: When a story breaks, it's just like, okay, I have to... It's going to take me a day or two to weed through all the bull.
5: Well, no, that's the biggest part of our job, and has been for years.
4: Yeah, I know.
5: Is getting through all the garbage. And the way that articles are written today... Now, sometimes I appreciate it when about, I don't know, maybe halfway through the article, they give you a background of everything that's happened up to this point. But if it's a wide story and one that's been around for a minute, I don't know that you need the recap. Here's how we got to this point thing. It's like, okay. This all started when Marco Rubio wore a sweatsuit on Air Force One. And wait a minute. By the way, it made me decide that I don't care how old I get, I'm not wearing sweatsuits. I looked at Marco Rubio and I was like, no, that doesn't, that, no. Mm-mm. But... I don't know what to believe anymore. And it takes so much work to finally find enough of the fact nuggets, whatever you want to call them, to put together basically the story. You know, because it's also about omission. I mean, there's a lot of false information out there that they put out proactively, the liberal activists. Media will do that and has been doing that for a long time. But also when they don't do the work. You know, journalism requires that you do the thorough job.
4: Perfect example. Because even Jesse Waters got caught on it.
5: Oh.
4: The CIA has just raided Tulsi Gabbard's office. The CIA just raided it. Agents brought out dozens of boxes. Files on the JFK assassination, MLK, and they reported it yesterday also.
5: Yeah.
4: False.
5: Right. Yeah.
4: Didn't happen. The CIA, there was no raid.

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4: We are Red Eye Radio. He's Eric Cronin. I'm Gary McNamara. Coming up on the bottom of the hour, more details just on that New York Times story, because we're talking about how, you know, where the media is going in certain ways. And how clickbaiting and just wanting to become more tabloid. Because you think about it, the Israeli dog rape story. It's so bad, as I just mentioned. You haven't heard people on the left even jump onto this because they're like, and we'll get to a really interesting story that I read yesterday on it, just saying how bad it's sourced, how, you know, Nicholas Kristof, one of the witnesses he used, has been involved in two or three different things where he's changed his mind over and over again, which makes that person a bad source.
5: Right.
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4: And like I said, then you got to the dog rape story, and this is where they started talking to experts. They're like, what are they talking about? They're nuts.
5: Yeah.
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16: Lows level off around 57 overnight under partly cloudy skies. Winds out of the south, 10 to 15 miles per hour. Highs level off around 87 Friday, mainly clear skies.

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5: We are Red Eye Radio. He is Eric Harding. I'm Gary McNamara. As we come to the end of this hour, I decided just to look at the Babylon Bee headlines.
6: Oh, I haven't done that in a while. Good.
5: What do you got? Not really a lot of good ones. This one, in fact, I haven't done it in like a week, but I did find this one from, what, 5, 6, 7 days ago?
6: All right.
5: Marco Rubio delivers stunning press conference moments after delivering Caroline Leavitt's baby. And if you've seen the memes out there, the memes are that. But by the way, I do think, you know, we talked about the one polling, the Atlas Intel poll, which was the most accurate pollster for 2024 and 2020 for picking the presidential election, showed Rubio in the lead. I do think that once you become a part of popular culture, and that's being on social media every day, I mean, those memes of Marco Rubio sitting there, whatever thing is happening in pop culture, he becomes a part of it.
6: Yeah.
5: But it's in a positive way. That this guy does everything.
6: Yeah, no, it is. I think that kind of lifts your political cred, especially from where he was when he was in the Senate. But usually, as Secretary of State, you don't have that kind of profile. And he does, at least right now.
5: Yeah, you're right, he does.

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4: Lows level off around 57 overnight under partly cloudy skies. Winds out of the south, 10 to 15 miles per hour. Highs level off around 87 Friday, mainly clear skies. Partly cloudy skies Friday night, chance of thunderstorms. Lows dip down to about 55. From the Weatherology Weather Center, I'm meteorologist Paul Trombley.

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0: We're on Red Eye Radio. He is Eric Cronin. I'm Gary McNamara. Coming up finally in the bottom of the hour, the most bizarre audio yesterday. The perfect example of why it is impossible to communicate with somebody on the left. And this was the hearing yesterday before the House. And you had the Fairfax County attorney that was on.
1: Yeah.
0: And wait till you hear. And what they hit him on was in his website, which is his campaign website. It's been up for 6 years, where he said, you know, we take immigration. Our office will take immigration consequences into account when making prosecuting decisions. If two people commit the same crime, but one's punishment includes deportation, that's a perversion of justice and not a reflection of the values of Fairfax County. That's what he had on his website.
1: Mm-hmm.
0: He took it off. Wait till you hear how he attempts to justify it. And it's just, Jim Jordan is doing the questioning. It's the most bizarre thing, and we'll have it coming up following the bottom of the hour. Also, we'll get to Trump's trip to China. It was interesting because when I was coming in, I did a bunch of reading before I came in and was driving here, and I'm like, I don't know. I don't know what's going to come out of it.
1: Yeah.
0: You know, it's all words right now. We'll see what
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7: For today, we'll see a good deal of sunshine with high temperatures warming up into the middle 80s. Lumber winds breezy out of the south and southwest. And showers and storms likely for tonight, lows in the mid-50s. Saturday, a blend of clouds and sun, low 80s for highs. For the Weatherology Weather Center, I'm meteorologist Michael Carroll.

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0: 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Here's Chris Whitting.
1: Hank ran a Kansas grocery store, and business was good. 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With the Success Journal, I'm Chris Whitting.
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9: For today, we'll see a good deal of sunshine with high temperatures warming up into the middle 80s. However, winds breezy out of the south and southwest. And showers and storms likely for tonight, lows in the mid-50s. Saturday, a blend of clouds and sun, low 80s for highs. For the Weatherology Weather Center, I'm meteorologist Michael Caro.
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9: Being with us, a stranger went out of her way to reunite a wedding video with its rightful owner. When Kristen Valair purchased a used Sony DVD player from a Goodwill in Leland, North Carolina Tuesday, she found a DVD recording of someone's wedding still inside. WWAY Television says she quickly made a post on her local community Facebook group page asking for help to ID the couple in the video. It didn't take long for the owner, Anna O'Donnell, to come forward explaining in the comments on the post that it was her wedding DVD in her mom's player. O'Donnell says the DVD player belonged to her late mother, who died last year at 96. Mom often watched the video because it let her revisit cherished memories of family and friends. Valair reunited O'Donnell with her wedding recording on Wednesday. For Nicole Murray and Mike Gavin, I'm Gordon Deal. Thanks for listening to This Morning, America's First News.

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3: It's news.
4: They're not fighting a war with us or anything.
5: No.
4: He said he's not going to give military equipment. That's a big statement. He said that today. That's a big statement.
3: The two leaders also discussing trade, with Xi agreeing to buy hundreds of American-made planes.
6: And
7: we've made some fantastic trade deals, great for both countries.
6: Sources tell ABC News that President Trump might be preparing to drop a lawsuit he filed against the Internal Revenue Service worth billions. It was in relation to the 2019 leak of his tax returns. The proposed settlement would create a $1.7 billion fund, says ABC News Washington managing editor Catherine Falders.
8: He believes that, okay, I will drop this. I won't be paid personally, but in exchange for this, we must create this victim settlement fund, paying all the people he pardoned.
6: A Texas man who experts said was intellectually disabled, convicted in a retired professor's killing in 2004, was executed overnight. In Oklahoma, judges allowed Richard Glossop to be released with a monitoring device ahead of a new trial. The Supreme Court agreed that prosecutors had knowingly allowed false testimony from a witness. Warnings to high schoolers and their parents after a senior game nearly ended with a shooting in Michigan. A teen holding a water gun that looked like a real weapon was face-to-face with a police officer and sprayed him before realizing he was a cop, from the officer's body camera.
9: Hey, what the f***, dude?
10: Sorry.
9: Get on the ground.
11: It could have been tragic. He had a millisecond to make a decision to shoot or not shoot, and he made the right decision.
6: Davison Township Police Chief Jay Rendon says the game is Water Wars or Senior Assassin. 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

0: In a shooting yesterday at a Rochester apartment complex, a gunfire occurred at the Essex Park Apartments around 5:15 p.m. in the 900 block of 41st Street Northwest. The victim was shot outside the apartment building. His name has not been released. The suspect has not been located. However, a police spokesperson indicates that there is no known threat to the public and that the shooting was not random. Minnesota's observance of Law Enforcement Memorial Day is underway on the grounds of the Minnesota State Capitol. Locally, retired Rochester Police Sergeant Steve Franks continued the tradition this morning of the Midnight Piper by playing bagpipes at the Southeastern Minnesota Law Enforcement Memorial in Soldiers Field Memorial Park. Also today, the Olmsted County Sheriff's Office will honor two of its fallen deputies by laying a wreath for Deputy Jack Werner at noon, then holding another wreath-laying ceremony at 1:30 p.m. in honor of Detention Deputy Mark Anderson. Deputy Werner was killed in the line of duty on May 17th of 1977, while Deputy Anderson died in the line of duty in April of 2021. A regional memorial program is scheduled to take place Monday evening at the Southeastern Minnesota Law Enforcement Memorial. And a multi-month road closure gets started in Pine Island today. County Road 3 between County Road 5 and 8th Street Southwest will be closed to accommodate resurfacing work and to allow crews to replace a bridge that crosses the middle fork of the Zumbro River. The detour route will take motorists east to Highway 52. The Olmsted County Department of Public Works says a project is anticipated to wrap up in August, weather permitting. Do or die tonight for the Wolves. They host the San Antonio Spurs in Game 6 of the Western Conference semifinals tonight. Tip-off from Target Center is just after 8:30 p.m. For more news, download and check out the free KROC News app or visit krocnews.com. 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
2: For today, we'll see a good deal of sunshine with high temperatures warming up into the middle 80s. Upper winds breezy out of the south and southwest. Then showers and storms likely for tonight, lows in the mid-50s. Saturday, a blend of clouds and sun, low 80s for highs. For the Weatherology Weather Center, I'm meteorologist Michael Caro.

0: Olmsted and Dodge counties in the state Senate in 2010. Her announcement was made just days ahead of the candidate filing period for this fall's election. The Minnesota House last night adjourned without holding a vote on a series of gun control bills. The House will not be in session today. Democrats plan to hold a sit-in until the House gavels in at noon on Saturday. The legislation would ban assault-style semi-automatic weapons and large-capacity ammunition magazines. The legislation did clear the Senate by a one-vote party-line margin. The Minnesota Department of Health says more than 99% of the state's public water systems met all federal health-based drinking water standards last year. The Minnesota News Network's Tasha Radol.
1: The annual report highlights ongoing efforts to reduce childhood lead exposure, expand PFAS testing, and improve support for smaller water systems facing infrastructure challenges. Health Commissioner Dr. Brooke Cunningham says millions of Minnesotans can feel confident their tap water is safe because of work being done at the local and state levels. The report also outlines continued efforts to prepare water systems for climate-related emergencies and cybersecurity threats. Tasha Radel, MNN.
0: The weather I forecast. Highs today reach the upper 80s, mainly clear. Tonight, we're into the mid-50s with the chance of scattered storms. Cloudy tomorrow, highs in the low 80s. More news on the KROC.

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0: Good morning. It's time for an update here on the Linder Farm Network. Soybean futures were lower as the trade had been anticipating an increase of soybean business from China. The president concluded the meetings overnight, and John Heinberg, Total Farm Marketing by Stuart Peterson, comments on yesterday's lower Chicago corn, soybeans, and wheat.
1: Well, a lot of things obviously happened in terms of the news during the overnight with the Chinese trade summit with President Trump, President Xi over in China. I think the biggest thing that kind of just came out, this market was anticipating something that was going to happen, maybe some extra Chinese business. There was a lot of talk about corn business or wheat business coming our way. And as it just kind of got into the overnight last night, they realized nothing was coming our way that was beyond what they talked about back in November. Treasury Secretary Bessent basically made a comment that, you know, soybean trade is done. Basically, there's nothing else coming there. With that expectation of them to buy 25 million metric tons of soybeans for the 26-27 marketing year. So we'll have to see how that starts playing out in the long run. So with that, I think we saw the soybean market, wheat market, try to maybe come back in line with global prices.
0: And July corn down 4.5, July soybeans down 8,

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4: From ABC News, I'm Chuck Sievertson. Good morning. Talking about Taiwan, tariffs, and the Strait of Hormuz. This past hour, President Trump on Air Force One telling reporters about the two-day summit in China they're flying back from. The president saying the issue of Taiwan came up, but that he made no promises to President Xi on the U.S.'s next steps.
5: He feels very strongly. I made no commitment either way. We'll see what happens.
4: And?
5: We didn't discuss tariffs. I mean, they're paying tariffs. They're paying substantial tariffs, but we didn't discuss.
6: Trump, who brought along with him over a dozen top American business leaders, also touting what he claims are, quote, fantastic trade deals, saying China will be buying American soybeans and 200 Boeing planes. But the Chinese have not confirmed these commitments.
4: ABC News Chief White House Correspondent Mary Bruce. Mr. Trump also says he thinks China's President Xi will try to help get Iran, an ally, to reopen the Strait of Hormuz. Sources tell ABC News President Trump might be preparing to drop a lawsuit he filed against the Internal Revenue Service. It was in relation to the 2019 leak of his tax returns. The proposed settlement would create a $1.7 billion fund for claims from January 6th rioters. ABC News Washington Managing Editor Catherine Falders.
7: The commission is in large part picked by the attorney general, by the acting attorney general in this case. I'm told by sources that Trump can also fire anybody on this commission. It can be at his discretion. He doesn't have to say why. The decisions that this commission that oversees the fund makes, they don't have to be made public.
4: In Oklahoma, a judge has allowed Richard Glossop to be released from death row with a monitoring device ahead of a new trial. He's been locked up for nearly 30 years for an alleged murder-for-hire plot targeting his boss. The Supreme Court agreed that prosecutors had knowingly allowed false testimony from a witness. You're listening to ABC News.
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10: Good morning. It's 7:03 in downtown Rochester, 57. Rochester police are searching for the suspect in a deadly shooting. Officers responded to the gunfire around 5:15 p.m. yesterday at the Essex Park Apartments in the 900 block of 41st Street Northwest. The victim is being described as a 31-year-old man. His name has not been released. A police spokesperson indicated the fatal shooting was not random and that there is no known danger to the public. The Olmsted County Sheriff's Office is reporting deputies issued 132 tickets for distracted driving during a statewide crackdown last month. One motorist was ticketed twice by the same deputy in a span of 2 weeks. Another was cited for playing a game on their phone while driving, and a realtor was ticketed for viewing a property on their tablet while behind the wheel. Statewide, more than 5,400 hands-free cell phone use violations citations were issued during the statewide enforcement effort April 1st through the 30th. Nearly 300 law enforcement agencies participated in the crackdown.

0: Governor Walz and state legislative leaders have released some additional details about the late session budget agreement announced yesterday. The deal includes $125 million in property tax relief, $250 million for a one-time reduction in vehicle license tab fees, and more than $700 million for the hospital stabilization to aid the finances of the Hennepin County Medical Center. The agreement also incorporates a $1.2 billion bonding package. Back-to-back series wins for the Twins, beating the Marlins in the rubber match at Target Field yesterday, 9-1. The Twins stay home to welcome in the Milwaukee Brewers this weekend. Coverage of Game 1 at 5:30 tonight here on News Talk 1340, KROC AM and 96.9 FM. And the Minnesota Vikings rolling out their 2026 schedule yesterday. Gets started with the Packers at home, followed by visiting the Bears in Week 2. The Vikings will close the regular season in Chicago against the Bears early next year. 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
2: For today, we'll see a good deal of sunshine with high temperatures warming up into the middle 80s. Upper winds breezy out of the south and southwest. And showers and storms likely for tonight, lows in the mid-50s. Saturday, a blend of clouds and sun, low 80s for highs. For the Weatherology Weather Center, I'm meteorologist Michael Carroll.

0: I love this time of year. Everything is greening up. Snow is a memory.
1: 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Floats down like snow. It doesn't melt. 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

0: to stores and warehouses. Those prices, diesel prices are near a record. We also have fertilizer prices that are much higher. And people say that there's going to be a lag effect. So it's like, even if gas comes down, there's going to be the passed on cost of higher diesel and higher fertilizer.
1: Thanks, Andy. Andrew Keschner, personal finance reporter at MarketWatch. 30 minutes now after the hour on This Morning, America's First News.

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2: Good morning. At 7:31 in downtown Rochester, 59. A former state senator has entered a guilty plea in federal court to a charge of attempted coercion of a minor. Republican Justin Eichhorn of Grand Rapids was arrested in March of last year when he arrived at a motel in Bloomington after he solicited an undercover officer who was posing online as a 17-year-old girl as part of an undercover sting investigation. The plea agreement calls for a prison sentence. A 7-year-old boy is recovering after being struck by a pickup truck while crossing the street in Eagle Lake in southern Minnesota. The Blue Earth County Sheriff's Office says the child had just gotten off a school bus Tuesday afternoon when the crash happened. Authorities say 71-year-old Dennis Allen of Eagle Lake was driving about 10 miles per hour at the time of the collision. The child was taken to a Mankato hospital with what officials described as non-life-threatening injuries. The Minnesota Department of Transportation is encouraging groups to take part in its Adopt a Highway program. Communications specialist Ann Meyer.
3: If you join our Adopt a Highway program, it entails cleaning up both sides of that 2-mile section of highway at least twice a year. Most groups do it once in the spring and again in the fall before the snow falls. We provide you with bags, safety vests, so that you're very noticeable out on the roadway.
2: 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And Rochester Public Utilities says it has restored power to about 1,700 customers. The outage was in northwest Rochester following a thunderstorm that swept across the area yesterday. More news on the KROC News app and at KROCnews.com. 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
4: For today, we'll see a good deal of sunshine with high temperatures warming up into the middle 80s. However, winds breezy out of the south and southwest. And showers and storms likely for tonight, lows in the mid-50s. Saturday, a blend of clouds and sun, low 80s for highs. For the Weatherology Weather Center, I'm meteorologist Michael Carroll.
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10: Thanks for being with us. Welcome into Friday, May 15th. Gordon Deal with Nicole Murray. Some of our top stories and headlines. No significant breakthroughs announced at the two-day summit between President Trump and his counterpart in China. Supreme Court upholds mail access to a widely used abortion bill. The CENTCOM chief testifies that Iran's hold on the Strait of Hormuz has weakened. South African golfer Garrick Higo hit with a two-stroke penalty yesterday for arriving late to his tee time at the PGA Championship in Pennsylvania. And what a woman found in a DVD player she bought at a Goodwill store in North Carolina. That story in about 20 minutes. Americans who identify with the Make America Healthy Again movement are often linked to issues like vaccines, food additives, and pesticides. But the top worry among MAHA followers is a familiar one, and that's rising healthcare costs. Ken Alltucker, consumer health reporter at USA Today, is here to break down a new survey. Ken, what are we learning?
11: This is a survey that KFF did, which is a health policy nonprofit. They continually track health policy-related items that are of interest to voters and the general public. And in this, they look specifically at the Make America Healthy Again movement, led by RFK Jr., Robert F. Kennedy Jr., the Health and Human Services Secretary. And they did a poll to find out what were the top concerns among this constituency.
10: Okay. And from that, we learned what?
11: Yeah, this is a movement, MAHA, that has often gained attention for, you know, the things they've advocated for, things like food additives and pesticides and vaccine safety. But what was surprising about this poll is they asked the participants what their top concern was related to healthcare, and it wasn't any of those things that are commonly associated with the movement. It was healthcare costs, and by a good margin. When asked which policies they wanted the federal government to tackle first, 4 out of 10 said they wanted the cost of healthcare addressed. And that was more than double those who were looking for chemical additives to be restricted in food, and 1 in 10 who are concerned about vaccine safety of vaccines currently approved and used in the U.S.
10: Wow. Right to the wallet. I mean, that's what we often say about elections, right? People vote with their wallets. Here's one of those related issues.
11: Yeah, you take it back, and this is a concern, I think, with the broader public as well. We recently did another story on Gallup poll that healthcare cost was among the biggest concern of people out there, along with things like housing cost and general rise of inflation. And, of course, a lot of Americans now are dealing with a pretty big increase in the cost of gasoline.
10: Yeah, we're speaking with Ken Alltucker, consumer health reporter at USA Today. The story is called "The Top Healthcare Worry Among MAHA Supporters Isn't What You Think," and what it is the cost of health insurance. So the folks in the survey who responded said they want lawmakers to tackle this. Good luck. How does that get done?
11: Yeah, that's a huge issue in terms of the upcoming midterm elections. I think each party will portray their respective efforts. Of course, President Donald Trump has tried to come at it from the cost of prescription drugs. He launched a direct consumer portal, TrumpRx.gov, where people could go shop for some brand name prescription drugs. And the Democrats largely have focused on the issue of health insurance and the Affordable Care Act, which, earlier this year reduced the subsidies. Congress didn't extend subsidies that made those plans less expensive for a lot of Americans, as well as there are some changes to the Medicaid program for lower income adults that we'll be seeing in the month

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4: Thanks for being with us. A stranger went out of her way to reunite a wedding video with its rightful owner when Kristen Valair purchased a used Sony DVD player from a Goodwill in Leland, North Carolina, Tuesday. She found a DVD recording of someone's wedding still inside. WWAY Television says she quickly made a post on her local community Facebook group page asking for help to ID the couple in the video. It didn't take long for the owner, Anna O'Donnell, to come forward, explaining in the comments on the post that it was her wedding DVD in her mom's player. O'Donnell says the DVD player belonged to her late mother, who died last year at 96. Mom often watched the video because it let her revisit cherished memories of family and friends. Valair reunited O'Donnell with her wedding recording on Wednesday. For Nicole Murray and Mike Gavin, I'm Gordon Deal. 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
5: I'm still bothered by how the Wild season ended, and I got to thinking just what the last couple of years have been and just how frustrating it is being a Minnesota sports fan. So let's review some things. The Twins deliberately stripped down a team that won the first playoff series in 20 years. The Timberwolves blow multiple games in the Western Conference Finals with arguably the most talented team in franchise history. The Wild, before blowing a 3-1 lead in Game 5 of a series in which they were down 3-1, lost in the first round for two straight seasons after going up 2-1. And the Minnesota Vikings allowed the quarterback who just won the Super Bowl out the door. All those events have happened since the fall of 2023. We're talking a 2.5-year period. That's not a great way to sum up Minnesota sports. I don't know what is, and I don't know what the root of the problem is, but we clearly have a problem here. The news
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6: From ABC News, I'm Chuck Sievertson. They didn't discuss tariffs, but they did talk about Taiwan, says President Trump to reporters this morning on Air Force One, flying back from the two-day summit in Beijing. The president saying he made no promises to President Xi about whether a major U.S. sale of weapons to Taiwan will go through.
7: He feels very strongly. I made no commitment either way. We'll see what happens.
6: Mr. Trump, who brought along with him over a dozen top American business leaders touting what he claims are fantastic trade deals, saying China will be buying American soybeans and 200 Boeing planes. But the Chinese have not confirmed those commitments. ABC News Chief White House Correspondent Mary Bruce.
8: Throughout the trip, Trump laying on the flattery.
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2: Good morning. A 31-year-old man was killed in a shooting yesterday at a Rochester apartment complex. The gunfire occurred at the Essex Park Apartments around 5:15 p.m. in the 900 block of 41st Street Northwest. The victim was shot outside the apartment building. His name has not been released. The suspect has not been located. However, a Rochester police spokesperson indicates that the shooting was not random and that there is no known threat to the public. Minnesota's observance of Law Enforcement Memorial Day is underway on the grounds of the state capitol. Locally, retired Rochester Police Sergeant Steve Franks continued the tradition this morning of the Midnight Piper by playing the bagpipes at the Southeastern Minnesota Law Enforcement Memorial in Soldiers Field Memorial Park. Also today, the Olmsted County Sheriff's Office will honor two of its fallen deputies by laying a wreath for Deputy Jack Warner at noon, then having another wreath-laying ceremony at 1:30 in honor of Detention Deputy Mark Anderson. Deputy Warner was killed in the line of duty on May 17th of 1977, while Deputy Anderson died in the line of duty in April of 2021. A regional memorial program is scheduled to happen Monday evening at the Southeastern Minnesota Law Enforcement Memorial. And a multi-month road closure gets started today in Pine Island. County Road 3 between County Road 5 and 8th Street Southwest will be closed to accommodate resurfacing work and to allow crews to replace the bridge that crosses the Middle Fork of the Zumbro River. The detour route will take motorists east to Highway 52. The Olmsted County Department of Public Works says the project is anticipated to wrap up by August, weather permitting. More news on the KROC News app. Time for the weather I forecast.
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3: For today, we'll see a good deal of sunshine with high temperatures warming up into the middle 80s. We'll have our winds breezy out of the south and southwest. Then showers and storms likely for tonight, lows in the mid-50s. Saturday, a blend of clouds and sun, low 80s for highs. For the Weatherology Weather Center, I'm meteorologist Michael Caro.
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4: Good morning. It's 8:30 in downtown Rochester, 62. A longtime Rochester state lawmaker is retiring. Republican State Senator Carla Nelson announced she will not seek re-election this fall. Nelson was elected to represent Rochester in the Minnesota House in 2002. And successfully campaigned to represent portions of Olmsted and Dodge counties in the state Senate in 2010. Her announcement was made just days ahead of the candidate filing period for this fall's election. The Minnesota House last night adjourned without holding a vote on a series of gun control bills. The chamber will not be in session today. Democrats held a sit-in at the House last night. The House is scheduled to gavel in at noon on Saturday. The legislation would ban assault-style semi-automatic weapons and large-capacity ammunition magazines. The measure cleared the Senate by a one-vote party-line margin earlier this week. The Minnesota Department of Health says more than 99% of the state's public water systems met all federal health-based drinking water standards last year. The Minnesota News Network's Tasha Radal has more.
5: The annual report highlights ongoing efforts to reduce childhood lead exposure, expand PFAS testing, and improve support for smaller water systems facing infrastructure challenges. Health Commissioner Dr. Brooke Cunningham says millions of Minnesotans can feel confident their tap water is safe because of work being done at the local and state levels. The report also outlines continued efforts to prepare water systems for climate-related emergencies and cybersecurity threats. Tasha Radel, MNN.
4: And President Trump on his way back home after wrapping up his trip to China and his summit meetings with President Xi Jinping. ABC's Mary Bruce.
6: According to Chinese state media, behind closed doors, Xi delivered a stark warning to the American president. Do not interfere in China's efforts to take over Taiwan. Threatening, if handled improperly, the two countries will clash or even come into conflict. Taiwan is an independent democracy, but China says it belongs to them, threatening to take it by force if necessary.
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7: For today, we'll see a good deal of sunshine with high temperatures warming up into the middle 80s. However, winds breezy out of the south and southwest. And showers and storms likely for tonight, lows in the mid-50s. Saturday, a blend of clouds and sun, low 80s for highs. For the Weatherology Weather Center, I'm meteorologist Michael Caro.
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By the way, nice text from Chris in Indiana as we are hoping that we, and look at the, let's see what the counter says right now at MikeOnline.com. I want to have a big day today on a Friday. Come on, it's Friday. You're in a good mood. You're feeling optimistic. 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Prison fellowship has always been there for us. 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They're great people, and prison fellowship has made my children's childhood a lot better, knowing that their mom was still thinking of them. 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

0: Good morning. It's time for the early look at markets on this Friday here on the Linder Farm Network. 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July corn 460 and three quarters down six and three quarters. December 485 and a quarter down six. And July soybeans 1185 and a quarter down seven and a quarter. November 1176 and a quarter down seven and a half this morning. And July Chicago wheat down 15 and a quarter. July Minneapolis down six and three quarters. Outside markets, the Dow is lower this morning. It's down around 402 points. And it's time for Ag PhD, the Hefty Seed Show.
1: 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We'll talk about it on today's Ag PhD radio update.
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1: Well, we love seeing zinc levels at 10 to 15 parts per million on a Malic 3 test and copper in the 3 to 5 parts per million range. What's more important first is having enough P and K. The trick is knowing where to draw the line. Every soil lab and every soil test is a little bit different. So I'll talk about the Midwest Labs Malic 3 test that we use. Now, we like the phosphorus to copper ratio to be around 30 to 1 and phosphorus to zinc ratio about 10 to 1. With potassium, it needs to be at least 4% base saturation. But we also want to see the magnesium to potassium ratio no higher than 2 to 1. If your P and K look low using these numbers, invest first in them. If you have some dollars left over and it looks like you're low on micronutrients, work on building things up like zinc and copper. With today's Ag PhD radio update, I'm Darren Hefty.
0: Well, again, this morning, lower on corn and beans. July corn down 7.5. July soybeans now down 5.75. And we'll keep you up to date on the latest in markets analysis, weather and farm news on the LFN.

0: Every Memorial Day, we are called to remember the men and women in uniform who died while serving America. If you're a Gold Star family member or if you lost a friend in combat, this day is especially poignant. In the early 90s, while serving in the Marine Corps, I was assigned to the ceremonial detail at the National Memorial Cemetery in Quantico, Virginia. During my time in the detail, I was honored to participate in over 100 ceremonial burials, either folding the flag or firing my rifle. The veterans we interred in Quantico did not perish in battle, but they did deserve tribute for their service. When we honor the fallen this Memorial Day, we might wonder, where did these men and women serve? What did they witness? Who is waiting for them to return? Knowing America's history is important. We discover it written in books and chiseled on stone. This Memorial Day, let's remember the people who gave their lives for our country. Gunny called me Hawkins. You can call me Hawk.
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3: Good morning. 66 in downtown Rochester. It's 9:04. Rochester police are searching for the suspect in a deadly shooting. Officers responded to the gunfire around 5:15 p.m. yesterday at the Essex Park Apartments in the 900 block of 41st Street Northwest. The victim is being described as a 31-year-old man. His name has not been released. A police spokesperson said the shooting is not random and that there is no known danger to the public. The Olmsted County Sheriff's Office is reporting deputies issued 132 tickets for distracted driving during a statewide crackdown last month. One motorist was ticketed twice by the same deputy in a span of 2 weeks. Another was cited for playing a game on their phone while driving. And a realtor was ticketed for viewing a property on their tablet while behind the wheel. Statewide, more than 5,400 hands-free cell phone use citations were issued during the enforcement effort. Nearly 300 law enforcement agencies partook in the distracted driving enforcement campaign in April. Governor Tim Walz and state legislative leaders have released more details concerning a late session budget agreement that was announced early yesterday. The deal includes $125 million in property tax relief, $250 million for a one-time reduction in the vehicle license tab fees, and more than $700 million for hospital stabilization to aid the finances of Hennepin County Medical Center. The agreement also incorporates a $1.2 billion bonding package. Twins getting a series win, beating the Marlins 9-1 yesterday. They opened a series with the Brewers starting tonight at 5:30 here on News Talk 1340, KROC AM and 96.9 FM. 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
2: Good morning. It's 9:30 in downtown Rochester, 68. A former state senator has entered a guilty plea in federal court to a charge of attempted coercion of a minor. Republican Justin Eichhorn of Grand Rapids was arrested in March of last year when he arrived at a motel in Bloomington after soliciting an undercover officer who was posing online as a 17-year-old girl as part of an undercover sting investigation. The plea agreement does call for a prison sentence. A 7-year-old boy is recovering after being struck by a pickup truck while crossing the street in Eagle Lake in southern Minnesota. The Blue Earth County Sheriff's Office said the child had gotten off of a school bus Tuesday afternoon when the crash happened. Authorities say 71-year-old Dennis Allen of Eagle Lake was driving about 10 miles per hour at the time of the collision. The child was taken to a Mankato hospital with what officials described as minor injuries. The Minnesota Department of Transportation is encouraging groups to take part in its Adopt a Highway program. Communications specialist Ann Meyer.
3: If you join our Adopt a Highway program, it entails cleaning up both sides of that 2-mile section of highway at least twice a year. Most groups do it once in the spring and again in the fall before the snow falls. We provide you with bags, safety vests, so that you're very noticeable out on the roadway.
2: There are more than 1,000 sections of highway available for adoption. Rochester Public Utilities crews restored power to about 1,700 customers. The lights went out on them yesterday after a thunderstorm swept through the area. And some of the nation's biggest cities are shrinking, while some of its smaller ones are experiencing explosive growth. That's according to the latest estimate from the Census Bureau. New York is still the biggest in the U.S., but ABC's Jim Ryan says their population went down as well.
4: Meanwhile, Charlotte, North Carolina added 21,000 people over that time, and the fastest growing city in the nation for the second year in a row.
5: Our small town's not so small anymore.
4: Michaela Everson runs a bakery in the Dallas suburb of Salina, and while constant growth has its drawbacks,
5: now that I have a business hat to put on, that makes me really happy.
4: Salina grew by nearly 25% in the Census Bureau's latest count. Jim Ryan, ABC News, Dallas.
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6: For today, we'll see a good deal of sunshine with high temperatures warming up into the middle 80s. Lower winds breezy out of the south and southwest. And showers and storms likely for tonight, lows in the mid-50s. Saturday, a blend of clouds and sun, low 80s for highs. For the Weatherology Weather Center, I'm meteorologist Michael Caro.
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1: You know why I'm in such a good mood? I got to spend a few days in South Carolina. I love, love, love my home away from home. Had a great visit there. I was hanging out with Pat Hartness over at that beautiful airstrip that he has there in Woodruff. Of course, I stay at the Hotel Hartness all the time. I am a little annoyed. You know what they charge me to fill up the tank? I get the fuel option with the car rental place at the airport. $200 to fill up the gas tank. $10 a gallon is what they charge. I called them yesterday. I said, what are you talking about? Well, we'll get right on that. Nobody.

Every Memorial Day, we are called to remember the men and women in uniform who died while serving America. If you're a Gold Star family member or if you lost a friend in combat, this day is especially poignant. In the early 90s, while serving in the Marine Corps, I was assigned to the ceremonial detail at the National Memorial Cemetery in Quantico, Virginia. During my time in the detail, I was honored to participate in over 100 ceremonial burials, either folding the flag or firing my rifle. The veterans we interred in Quantico did not perish in battle, but they did deserve tribute for their service. When we honor the fallen this Memorial Day, we might wonder, where did these men and women serve? What did they witness? Who is waiting for them to return? Knowing America's history is important. We discover it written in books and chiseled on stone. This Memorial Day, let's remember the people who gave their lives for our country. Gunny called me Hawkins. You can call me Hawk.

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0: 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Hawk out.
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3: Good morning. It's time for a market minute on this Friday morning on the Linder Farm Network. The Dow Industrial Average is lower this morning. It's down 354 right now. And July corn is at 457 and three quarters, down 9 3/4. December 482 and a half, down 8 3/4. And July soybeans 1181, down 11 1/2. With August down 9 1/2. November 1173 1/4, down 10 1/4. July soybean meal up 540. July soybean oil down 23. July Chicago wheat down 19 1/4. September Minneapolis wheat down 17 3/4. June live cattle up 142. August feeder cattle up 340. June lean hogs down 62. That's a market minute on the LFN.

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1: Good morning. A 31-year-old man was killed in a shooting yesterday at a Rochester apartment complex. The gunfire occurred at the Essex Park Apartments around 5:15 p.m. in the 900 block of 41st Street Northwest. The victim was shot outside the apartment building. His name has not been released. The suspect has not been located. However, a Rochester police spokesperson indicates that the shooting was not random and that there is no known threat to the public. Minnesota's observance of Law Enforcement Memorial Day is underway on the grounds of the state capitol. Locally, retired Rochester Police Sergeant Steve Franks continued the tradition this morning of the Midnight Piper by playing the bagpipes at the Southeastern Minnesota Law Enforcement Memorial in Soldiers Field Memorial Park. Also today, the Olmsted County Sheriff's Office will honor two of its fallen deputies by laying a wreath for Deputy Jack Warner at noon, then having another wreath-laying ceremony at 1:30 in honor of Detention Deputy Mark Anderson. Deputy Warner was killed in the line of duty on May 17th of 1977, while Deputy Anderson died in the line of duty in April of 2021. A regional memorial program is scheduled to happen Monday evening at the Southeastern Minnesota Law Enforcement Memorial. And a multi-month road closure gets started today in Pine Island. County Road 3 between County Road 5 and 8th Street Southwest will be closed to accommodate resurfacing work and to allow crews to replace the bridge that crosses the Middle Fork of the Zumbro River. The detour route will take motorists east to Highway 52. The Olmsted County Department of Public Works says the project is anticipated to wrap up by August, weather permitting. More news on the KROC News app. Time for the Weather Eye forecast.
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2: Slight chance for storms today. Otherwise, bright sunshine expected. High temperatures reach up to 87. Southwesterly winds 8 to 15 miles per hour. Partly cloudy skies tonight. Chance of thunderstorms. Lows dip down to about 55. Partly cloudy skies tomorrow, 81. From the Weatherology Weather Center, I'm meteorologist Paul Frombley.

0: identity politics. They're flailing. They're flopping around. And they're losing. And they know it. The only way they can think they can win, they think they can win, rather, is to cheat. Pack the court. Gerrymander based on race. Rig the system. Cheat. And they know a thing about cheating, don't they? Welcome in. Give me your reaction to what you just heard the president of the NAACP in Charlotte say. Can you answer my simple question? How is that not a racist belief that only a black person can replace an outgoing black mayor in Charlotte, a city, by the way, that happens to be majority white? How is it not racist what she just said? Am I wrong? 800-655-MIKE. We're in the Relief Factor studios. It's a breaking news Friday. Great to have you along for the ride. 800-655-6453. One number does it all. 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
1: Did you know that the Marines ad for A Few Good Men first appeared in 1779?
0: When it's good and true, it lasts. Happy 250th to the USA. Hawk out.

0: the Marlins. The Twins got some great production from the guy at the top of the order and the bottom two guys in their order, Ryan Kreidler and James Elman in the 8-9 spots. But then there was Austin Martin, who went 2-for-4, had a run scored, and drove in 3 at the top of the lineup. And he was asked, is this the best stretch of baseball he's ever had in his young career?
1: I don't know. I'm not like a big stats numbers guy. I'm just more like day to day, what I need to do today to help this team win. And that's pretty much what all my focus is on. I don't really think too much about the past, think too much about the future. I just try to stay as present as possible.
0: Austin's two-run double keyed a 5-run bottom of the second yesterday. He's now got 6 RBI this season with the bases loaded, and he's picked up hits in 8 of the 10 games so far here in the month of May. This has been a production of the Treasure Island Baseball Network. Time for a Twins Minute. I'm Mark Janowski. The Twins took a series victory from the Miami Marlins for the first time since 2019. That's thanks to a great start from Zebby Matthews yesterday afternoon at Target Field. He was called up to get the start as the Twins are trying to monitor Connor Prelip, so they wanted to give him a couple extra days of rest. Zebby, the 8th different guy to get a start this year. He was asked after the game yesterday, has it been challenging waiting to get this opportunity?
2: Yeah, I mean, it's tough. I think with anybody, you know, when you're, you know, you got kind of playing the up and down game between the big leagues and AAA. I think it can be tough, but you know, you use that opportunity in AAA. We've got great coaches and great staff and a great team there. So you use that opportunity to continue to build things and you know, work on things. And then when your number's called here, you just come out here, perform, and you know, pitch well here.
0: 7 shutout innings from Zebby yesterday. See if he gets another crack in this Twins rotation. This has been a production of the Treasure Island Baseball Network.
3: 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The biggest wireless companies in the country are joining forces. AT&T, Verizon, and T-Mobile have announced what they're calling a joint venture to try to solve the problem of wireless dead zones. The companies say part of the solution will be helping expand the reach of satellite providers. Netflix may be looking to launch an animation studio centered on artificial intelligence. Several job postings at Netflix, first spotted by The Verge, point to something called Incubator. A listing for a producer there says the role would lead creators on short-term projects using, quote, new and emerging technologies, including generative AI. And while there are plenty of smart kitchen thermometers, none of them carry the name KitchenAid. Till now, the appliance giant is introducing its first digital thermometer. It connects wirelessly to your phone and will last up to 24 hours on a charge. Prices start at $100. With Tech Trends, Michelle Franzen, ABC News.
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6: Gallagher.
7: I am by nature an optimistic person, and I have a lot of optimism for not only young people, the future of our country, and I'm grateful when I hear about an organization like Reawaken USA. You know, our friend and our colleague here at Salem, Charlie Kirk, was famous for plunging his beliefs and his faith into college campuses all over America. Reawaken USA is a national campus movement that is really focused on year-round evangelism, student leadership, cultural engagement. It's a real honor to welcome to the Mike Gallagher Show the president and CEO of Reawaken, James Owen. James, I'm so glad to see you and glad to have you join us because, boy, things are happening. There's a vibe shift in America, some good, some bad, and you guys are right in the thick of it right now, aren't you?
8: Yeah, we are. No, it's good to be here, Mike.
7: Appreciate it so very much. Let's talk for a moment about a strange trend. I saw that TikTok is now using audio tied to Charlie's assassination as some kind of a TikTok stunt. Pretty dark stuff. It's what is happening to young people largely online. But at the very same time, I see studies and data that shows that young people, young men in particular, are going to church in record numbers. Can you talk a little bit about that dichotomy? Again, you're in the thick of it, James. On the one hand, we see this darkness, we see this horrible stuff that's happening and people being radicalized, young people being radicalized on social media and online. And yet, on the other hand, young men are going to church in historic numbers. What gives here?
8: Yeah, Mike, I'm camping.

0: 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But thanks to your generosity and your goodness and your graciousness, $200 will sponsor a child for an entire week. 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
4: 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The biggest wireless companies in the country are joining forces. AT&T, Verizon, and T-Mobile have announced what they're calling a joint venture to try to solve the problem of wireless dead zones. The companies say part of the solution will be helping expand the reach of satellite providers. Netflix may be looking to launch an animation studio centered on artificial intelligence. Several job postings at Netflix, first spotted by The Verge, point to something called Incubator. A listing for a producer there says the role would lead creators on short-term projects using, quote, new and emerging technologies, including generative AI. And while there are plenty of smart kitchen thermometers, none of them carry the name KitchenAid. Till now, the appliance giant is introducing its first digital thermometer. It connects wirelessly to your phone and will last up to 24 hours on a charge. Prices start at $100. With Tech Trends, Michelle Franzen, ABC News.
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6: Will you stop sending me nasty articles about Waymo? There's more to that story. There's more. Tell everybody about the story you sent about the wayward Waymos.
7: It has now become a bit. It was real. There was a time when it was real. My abject terror at driverless cars. I'll never get in one. I'm sure to die. I no longer feel that way. I'll still be very, very when I do get into one, which I will do, but I realize it's the future and here it comes. And I'm probably on balance safer in a driverless thing than I am with a car with a driver. So the every once in a while, one of these things will hit somebody, or every once in a while, there'll be some weird dysfunction. So I texted my buddy Mike at 5:52 this morning. The headline is, around 50 empty Waymos invaded an Atlanta neighborhood and circled a cul-de-sac for hours with no passengers.
6: It was a siege. It was an invasion.
7: They're coming. So, all right.
6: And they're interviewing the neighbors. They're like, this isn't safe for our kids, and we're worried. And they're not going to hit you. Don't worry. They're putting up fake pylons to try to block them from entering the neighborhood and all that. I mean, look, there's more to that story. There's no way 50 Waymos would suddenly go into some suburban neighborhood of Atlanta. I don't know what that's all about. And I called you appropriately. You're Waymo-phobic.
7: I am Waymo-phobic.
6: You are Waymo-phobic. You're afraid. You don't need to be afraid. The machines are here. Man, did it take off yesterday. I did data centers as a topic, and man, did my phones go crazy. People are real fired up about these AI data centers happening all over. And you know what? As I researched it, you were right. Elon, I think, is the one who suggested, let's put them in space.
7: Put them in space.
6: Yep. Because the cooling, obviously, the sub-zero temperatures, you got the cooling, you don't have the land being taken over, and it could work. I don't know. I
7: mean, so, difference between your show and mine, as you take to the air, you'll be the thing that I sent you actually has about a minute and a fraction of coverage from Atlanta about this. You can find it, curate it. Your team will make it appropriate for your radio broadcast and Salem News Channel. In this world, I'm going to take my phone and hold it up to the microphone for a couple of seconds because this may work. This is a
6: high tech
7: story.
6: High tech.
8: Up a neighborhood cul-de-sac. 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Channel 2 Steve Gelbach is on one street where they want the Waymos to stop.
7: God.
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7: That's got to be a bit.
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8: From ABC News, I'm Mike DeBusky. With that high-profile summit with Chinese President Xi Jinping now in the rearview mirror, President Trump is touting areas where the two countries agreed. ABC News Chief White House Correspondent Mary Bruce.
9: Trump, who brought along with him over a dozen top American business leaders, also touting what he claims are, quote, fantastic trade deals, saying China will be buying American soybeans and 200 Boeing planes. But the Chinese have not confirmed these commitments.
8: Trump also says both sides agree that Iran should never have a nuclear weapon. As the president makes his way back to the U.S. right now, he's telling reporters on Air Force One that he didn't ask for China's help with reopening the Strait of Hormuz, but that China has an interest in getting that key waterway open.
10: I don't need favors. I think he will. I think automatically he'd like to see it opened up. He gets about 40% of his energy or his oil from that.
8: ABC News has learned the president is preparing to drop his $10 billion lawsuit against the IRS, which accused the agency of leaking his tax returns. Instead, he says he's going to create a $1.7 billion fund that would pay out taxpayer money to alleged government victims of government weaponization. ABC News national correspondent Stephen Portnoy has more from Washington.
11: The House Judiciary Committee's top Democrat calls the idea a giant affront to the rule of law. In a statement, Jamie Raskin of Maryland says Trump has no authority to conjure up billion-dollar compensation schemes. Sources tell ABC News the $1.7 billion fund would pay out claims to those who say they were unfairly targeted by the Biden administration, including those who were pardoned for rioting at the Capitol on January 6.
8: A newly unsealed criminal complaint in New York accuses an Iraqi national of firebombing a Bank of New York Mellon building in Amsterdam, all in an attempt to stop the U.S. and Israel from waging war on Iran. Prosecutors say he's aligned with the Iran Revolutionary Guard Corps. You're listening to ABC News.
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8: Cuba facing more pressure from the U.S. with CIA Director John Ratcliffe's sudden visit to Havana. ABC's Matt Rivers has more.
18: This surprise, unannounced trip to Cuba comes at a time of some of the worst tensions between the United States and Cuba that we have seen in generations. As a U.S. oil embargo continues.

0: to put near unprecedented strain on the island, choking off its fuel supply. Blackouts, which have long been a problem on the island, are now worse than ever. Just yesterday, half the island's power grid failing. And we know Donald Trump has threatened military action against the island for months now.
1: The CIA told Cubans they need to stop allowing adversaries like China and Russia unfettered access to the island. The Census Bureau's latest estimates show some of the nation's biggest cities are shrinking, while smaller ones are growing. New York City is still the biggest city in the country, but its population shrank by over 12,000 between 2024 and 2025.
2: Meanwhile, Charlotte, North Carolina added 21,000 people over that time, and the fastest growing city in the nation for the second year in a row.
3: Our small town's not so small anymore.
2: Michaela Everson runs a bakery in the Dallas suburb of Salina, and while constant growth has its drawbacks,
3: now that I have a business hat to put on, that makes me really happy.
2: Salina grew by nearly 25% in the Census Bureau's latest count. Jim Ryan, ABC News, Dallas.
1: A strike deadline is looming for the Long Island Railroad, the busiest commuter railroad in the country. The center of the dispute? Pay. I'm Mike Dubusky, ABC News.
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7: Slight chance for storms today. Otherwise, bright sunshine expected. High temperatures reach up to 87. Southwesterly winds 8 to 15 miles per hour. Partly cloudy skies tonight. Chance of thunderstorms. Lows dip down to about 55. Partly cloudy skies tomorrow, 81. From the Weatherology Weather Center, I'm meteorologist Paul Trombley.

0: the game's on Prime, 8:30, maybe closer to 9 o'clock. We've talked about it before. Cannot stand the NBA can wring out any more money out of people. Been a lot on NBC. It's been good. But then they throw out this streaming video. You can get, I think it was for $4.95, a one-time shot thing. We actually have Prime, and I say that I'm stealing it from one of my kids. I don't have a problem declaring that. I found out what their secret code was. Shoot me. So I got the game, but here's my point. Does anybody know how to tape it? I'll be coming home from my kid's bachelor party, and I don't see anything on Prime that says push record.
1: Nope.
0: No, was he?
1: Not legally.
0: Well, I already broke the. I got the super secret code. I don't know if that's legal. It's got my name on it. It says Al's there, Dad's there. But if somebody knows, I know you guys don't. If somebody knows and you're hearing this right now, text me right away, al@altravisshow.com, because I'm panicked.
1: I just looked it up, and it looks like the most likely, and again, nothing definitive either.
0: No problem.
1: The most likely is that they will make it available for up to 72 hours.
0: Oh, okay.
1: Replay.
0: If somebody knows, let me know. I guess either I'll get it or I won't, one way or the other. That's the way it works. But shame on the NBA. But let me, we're going to talk about it, but shame on other people. The NFL, you know, it's one thing they've created draft night to be a 3-day flipping extravaganza. Yep. But now we have to do it with the schedules coming out. It has to be this production and coming in the 13th place. And are you kidding me? Send them out.
1: Game 13 will be the Dallas Cowboys. Yeah,
0: you get my point? I mean, all we knew were we were going to Mexico with the 49ers because they had to have that planned out. Is it that big a deal, John? I mean, you're going to look. You'll take a look.
2: Well, sure. But you know what it's really feeding is the gambling movement. And it's kind of funny because we've talked about this before on the show, you know, how players in almost all sports have been caught up in this, right?
0: Yeah.
2: Well, yep. I know it's good money for pro sports because, you know, you got DraftKings and all these other people, but they're really pushing this stuff.
0: Yeah.
2: And so, you know, it used to be, I remember reading about the draft in the paper, you know, the next day after it happened, going, oh, we got so-and-so, you know.
0: Yeah.
2: And now, three-day extravaganza. And you know, everybody is sitting there and writing it down and doing this announcing.
0: Who is everybody? The ESPN guys, ESPN2 guys? I go, okay, do I stay up and watch this? Or do
2: all the fantasy football guys.
0: Is that what you got, Dan? No. What are your thoughts on the release of the schedule?
1: What I would love if they did it for Major League Baseball. Game 27 of the season will be... Okay, game 131.
0: Coincidentally, game 126 is followed by the same team in 127, and then afternoon 128. All the same team.
1: But this series will only be two games in August. And it's dumb.
0: All right, good.
1: It's dumb.
0: I'm glad we all agree on that. Because the only real sports story is coming up this evening, right? I mean, we're going to talk a little bit about the Wild. I don't think we've talked about it yet, the demise. What do we got to do? I'm going to start with you, Dan. Your coach, your Finch, you're in the huddle, you're riding the bus with them to the gym, and you're like, what are you telling them? I mean, can you really talk to Julius and say, Julius, any chance you want to start to play? Is that what you say?
1: Play better. Yeah, right. Play. Reading a lot of the commentary after the game, it's sounding like they just did not play well to the game plan. They had their game plan and they didn't stick to it. They just too much, you know, too much freelancing, too much. Freelancing can be part of the game plan by all means. Yeah. But it sounds like, especially on defense, it wasn't. Yeah, they were just not playing according to the plan. And to me, that's a Finch. I mean, that's the players obviously, but that's also a Finch thing.
0: Yeah,
1: you know, if all you're gonna do is whine after the game about how they didn't follow your brilliant game plan, that's a problem.
0: Oh, it is a problem. John, your thoughts? What do you got to tell people? Like say, follow my game plan, guys. Let's go. That doesn't work. They got in foul trouble early. That also hurt. Then you got a different game plan. What do you tell them, John?
2: Yeah, you had a 3-goal lead. Okay.
0: Okay, so, he went back to the Wild. I'm talking the big game. We'll talk about Wild a little bit. Yeah, no, I get it.
1: For the Timberwolves.
0: I want the Wolves, yes.
2: I've been on the Wild ever since that.

0: Well, we're going to beat that up in a second.
1: I think Finch, and I mentioned this early in the season, Finch is on the hot seat.
0: That was my next question.
1: If they lose tonight, and they probably will, although, you know, they could pull it out. They could pull it out. I think Finch will be out because you can't go to the finals, the conference finals twice, and then you've got this season. And he's got the players. We've seen the players play. And you're not getting it done. That points to the coach.
0: See, and it's a win, baby, win. Dan, I love that he brought this up because I was going to ask you guys. It's a win, baby, win league. He's gotten the conference finals twice. He gets where we're at today. But in all honesty, Dan, if you look at OKC top to bottom, their roster, you look at the Spurs top to bottom, we're not the best team in either one of those scenarios. We can win. I mean, if life goes your way. Right. But we're not the best team. So is that a fix? No. Sorry, you got to go. We got to find somebody who can coach a third-ranked team better?
1: They got to put it on somebody.
0: Well, that's going to be the ball guy. You're not getting rid of Ant. But you get my point?
2: No, not getting rid of Ant.
0: So what's your thought, Dan? Is Finch
2: I think
0: on the
2: Connolly's hot? Pretty. Yeah, I think Connolly's pretty safe, too. But, I do think Finch is on the hot seat. I do think he's, you know, I think his minimum expectation is that, you know, conference finals. Whether that's fair or not, because I agree with you that talent-wise, they're in the top four of the Western Conference. Finishing sixth was an embarrassment, but there is that next level that they just do not have on the roster. They can still win with him. They can still win with these players on, but just from the top to bottom talent, it's just not the same.
0: Yeah, and that's kind of my point is, so you hold that against the coach. I don't know how much he's in on how we're drafting. I don't know how much he's in. And I've been ripping. I got a ton of crap from Todd Burgess. I think you put too much into Rudy. $33 million. You don't do that. Yeah. You find some other tall guy who could stand there with his hands in the air, and you pay $15 million to get that second point guard. You know, I think we overdraft. Now, here, I say that Randall hasn't done crap in the last four games. But all season long, I think Randall was our second best player. So, John, you're shaking your head. Am I right?
1: No, I think you're right. Yeah. And I like Rudy. I know I've always defended him to you, but maybe it's time to package him in some sort of deal. Excuse me. It's a lot of money. Maybe they got to eat some money. I don't know. But
0: what would the Rudy deal be? Take Rudy, take Engels, and everything else we got on the bench, and take the bench, and we'll pay $30 million of it. How are you going to get rid of
1: it? Something has to change.
0: I agree with you.
2: I don't know. I think for tonight, I might actually start Randall on the bench, and go with Reed and Gobert down low.
0: I don't know. That
2: doesn't mean he wouldn't like it. He would not really be unhappy. I mean, I think he's still getting his 30 minutes.
0: Yeah.
2: 30 plus minutes, but let's see. Let's see if we can at least get a little bit of mojo going early.
0: Put you guys on the spot because we've got to go to break. The line is, even though it's here and desperation time for Minnesota and the fact that the San Antonio beat us by 30-something last game, it's San Antonio at the line plus, minus 5.5. So they're giving it to San Antonio, the sports guys. John, we win or lose on the game today?
1: Boy, that's a tough one. I think we lose a close one.
0: All right, Dan.
1: I give us 40% chance of win.
0: All right,
1: but I think it'll be close. I think it'll be like within 4 points.
0: All right,
2: this has been such a weird series. I expect like an 18-point Timberwolves win.
0: See, I
1: hope so.
0: I'm going to go with the hometown crowd and call the win. Then we go to San Antonio Sunday. We got to pretend we won, John, so we can talk about it on Monday when you guys get back. I don't think you can beat San Antonio and San Antonio in a game seven. I'm sorry. I think you're going to see one of those things where Victor puts a 40 and 20 and 10 on or some crazy triple double number. Now, Dan, you give me the look. I don't like the look.
2: No, I'm saying, well, Mom, that's this look is I'm not disagreeing with you, which, you know, I hate, which, you know, is what that's what the look is for.
0: I just bit into some sour asparagus look. Okay, that makes sense to me. Yeah. Okay, John, you're going to call win or loss and then on game seven? Because I guess we're getting the point. You already think they're out in six. We're not going to be talking about OKC.
1: I'll call a win tonight.
0: Close one. We talked about it.
1: I'll go with you guys. I love that.
2: Homer!
1: They won't do game seven.
0: Fair enough. We got to go to break. We got more to talk about. We haven't talked about the Wild yet. Are you kidding me? This is so Minnesota.

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3: According to my googly thing on my computer, you cannot directly record NBA games on Prime Video since the app does not have a recording feature due to contractual obligations. They do not provide that ability to record live streams. Shame on the NBA. Shame on them. Okay. Now I got to just figure out if I can watch it later. I have no idea. Okay, I'm not
5: the able. Other piece I saw was what they do is they have replays for select games.
3: Son of a game six couldn't. Okay.
5: And the only time you are guaranteed replays is if you have the NBA League Pass.
3: Oh, another $100 out of my pocket. Okay. Oh, I hate it. All right.
5: So it may or may not, basically. It's a,
3: thanks for
6: sports are not. The common man has been taken out of pro sports.
3: Except we get so hooked on it. But we get so hooked on it, we want to find out when they release the schedule and we pay all this money for this crap. We got to stop doing it. Okay, we got to talk wild quick. Sorry, gentlemen.
5: Yeah.
3: This is such a Minnesota thing. You're in there, the Avalanche, a great team. We go up 3-0 in the first period. 3-0. This ball game's over. So our guys went home. I think you said it, Dan, you tech. They didn't have 10 shots on goal the rest of the game. Talk about your prevent.
5: I don't think that was
3: defense.
5: But I had that thought. Yeah prevent.
3: It's a prevent defense. We're up three. Let's just not them score. Let's all. How crazy is it? They get two scores in the third period, less than 5 minutes to play, go into overtime and win it. It's so Minnesota. I'm sorry. I don't know what else to say. You're right there. We're here. We're gonna go to game seven. We went home.
5: I'm watching. I'm watching the beginning of overtime and. Or as soon as they went to overtime, I don't know how many other Minnesota fans are here, but it's like that it's over. Yeah, it's as soon as it was tied, and they know they're going to overtime. There's no chance this team scores the overtime goal.
3: And again, it's the underdog thing. I get it, but John, they quit. They stopped playing hockey in the first period.
6: Yep. They got three goals, and I think they thought, my God, this is so easy. We're gonna cruise. And they forgot.
5: It's the
6: Wolves.
3: Yeah,
6: they didn't keep that accelerator down. They didn't keep that foot on the neck.
3: Yeah,
6: you got to go the whole way in the playoffs.
3: Wouldn't have killed us to win 6-0.
5: No, exactly.
6: No,
5: yes. Yeah,
6: no.
3: Let me ask you a couple questions then, because obviously, I think with the Stars, that's a pretty close match up. You know, us and them. But the Avalanche were obviously a better team. We're going to talk the same thing I did with the Wolves. What do we got to do to make the next step then? And the question to you, Dan, do you keep both goalies or do you use one of them as an opportunity to buy, you know, get some leverage to get a new guy? New guys. John's on.
5: I do think trading a goalie for leverage. If you can find a legitimate top six center, you know, top six. So right now they've got Erickson Ek, who is a very good center, but he's not a center.
6: I think we missed him.
3: Oh, we did. Yeah.
5: Oh yeah.
6: One.
5: But then they have no other really truly high level center to play. They need someone to be able to orchestrate offense. Not because they've got Boldy and Kirill who can score goals. No.
3: So you're okay with trading a goalie. John, how about you? It's a luxury to have two goalies you can pretty much count on.
6: It is, and I think it's okay if that gets us to the next level. They got to figure out a way to sign Hughes
3: as
6: long-term, too. Him and Faber,

0: despite the fact we gave up all those goals, I think our defense is still pretty good, right? Yeah. But Dan makes a good point. You know, there's nobody besides Erickson Ek.
1: Yeah.
0: And center. I'm not saying that cost us a series, but obviously his lack of presence was felt in these games.
1: I'm just saying we have to retool, right? Because this is the Minnesota thing. We got a really good team that can get us to the conference finals if everything goes well, and we'll lose there. It seems to be that's the high watermark, and I'm hoping it's not for this Wild team. Am I wrong, Dan? It just is that Minnesota's all we have? Dan went away. Dan, John.
0: Well, we won the Star Series, which was a great series.
1: Yes, absolutely.
0: Outstanding hockey. And I think that was a big step. You know, we had fumbled a lot in the first round before. But they showed their stuff, and they beat Dallas. And they hung in there with Colorado. I mean, we weren't blown out.
1: Dan is back. Dan, real quick, I got 30 seconds. Is it okay in Minnesota to just be okay if we made it to the conference final? That's good enough for us. That's a pretty good year.
2: No, not anymore. No. I mean, that's a... Yeah, and just a quick thing. I just heard the question about who is the city or city state area that has four professional teams that has won the least number of championships?
1: Well, it's got to be Minnesota, I would think. Go ahead,
2: it's
1: Dan.
2: Minnesota, Minneapolis, St. Paul. Yeah,
1: well, unbelievable. Yeah, and we try, but I think it's that Minnesota Nice. I got to fly. I'm completely out of time. Gentlemen, we'll catch you guys hopefully on Monday. Fair enough.
0: I'll be out.
1: All right, we got you. We got Dan on Monday. We'll see you guys.
3: I'll be here.
4: 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Congress is finally working to reform the 340B program, and state legislators should let them. Minnesota doesn't need legislation to protect Minneapolis-based corporate health systems and the profits they make off a program meant to help low-income patients. 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
4: 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Anybody know that answer? 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
4: 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If I can, I can. 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A lot of great show coming up. Up next, Minnesota sports lifer. He's got me feeling the prison sentence. Paulie, he's next.
6: Minnesota News Network, I'm Tasha Radel. Minnesota lawmakers have agreed to a $165 million housing package aimed at addressing affordability challenges. Minnesota Housing Partnership Executive Director Ann Mavity says families in every corner of the state are struggling with rising housing costs.
7: There's more than 25% of folks that are paying more than they can afford in their family budgets for their housing costs. And in about half of those, folks are paying 50% of their income just for housing.
6: The search continues today in Carver County for a person reported missing in the Minnesota River near the Highway 41 bridge in Chaska. And with warm southerly winds sweeping across Minnesota, millions of migrating birds are taking to the skies as they continue their spring journey north. This is MNN.
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8: 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America's PAC is responsible for the content of this advertising, paid for by America's PAC and not authorized by any other candidate or committee. 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
12: Slight chance for storms today. Otherwise, bright sunshine expected. High temperatures reach up to 87. Southwesterly winds, 8 to 15 miles per hour. Partly cloudy skies tonight. Chance of thunderstorms. Lows dip down to about 55. Partly cloudy skies tomorrow, 81. From the Weatherology Weather Center, I'm meteorologist Paul Fry.

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6: There's only one man who would dare give me the raspberry. 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
5: It's the Al Travis Show. We love having him on. He's Minnesota sports lifer, Paulie. Paulie, here's the intro I was going to go with, because you're my app guy. I'm going to call you the app guy, because you know how those apps work.
9: App.
5: And okay. Then I realized he's going to turn around and call you're the app guy. Name one time you went to a bar and didn't get chicken fingers or some appetizers. So I'm the app guy in one way. You're the app guy in another way. So let's go with your apps.
9: Okay.
5: I'm going to the kids' bachelor party tonight. Not spending the night. That's a three-weekend ordeal. I don't drink for 3 weekends or 3 days anymore. It doesn't work.
9: Be honest. They don't want the dad there that long anyway.
5: Thank you very much.
9: You know your place. That's good.
5: I'm going up. Going to have cigars and help the oldest make the steaks. We're going to have dinner. They're going to stay up and watch the game. I will be driving home. Let's just call what it is. Okay. But here's where I get all mucked up, Paul. The last game was on NBC. Push play record on the old cable box and you get to watch the game when you get home. This one's on Prime Video. Looked it all up, and there's no record button on the Prime Video. How do I record on the Prime Video? You can't. I looked that up. But they may or may not make it one of those games I can watch for like 72 hours later, you know, it puts it in this. How do I find that out? Why am I being screwed?
9: Yeah, I don't know. Although the streaming stuff is beyond me. I can't be your app guy because here I am. I have no answers for you.
5: I figured you city slickers knew all that stuff. I don't like this.
9: City slick, yeah.
5: I don't like this.
9: No,
5: I don't. Games should be on the same channel every day. Whatever game it is, you get by it, you get it. Not one game on NBC Prime, one on the Peacock thing. This is crazy.
9: That's annoying. The league should make a deal with one network and then get special treatment. So that network puts their stuff on all the time.
5: Yeah.
9: But at least everybody knows where to go to get the games. I agree. No, it's annoying.
5: It's not right.
9: I don't know. Well, here's the thing. You make it hard. You make it harder and harder and harder for people to watch your product. Eventually, people find other stuff to do. They're not going to the leagues are not going to be the be all end all of everything. Finish the thought.
5: Go ahead.
9: All it takes is one of these gambling things to take down the integrity of the league. That these are not fair. That somebody rigged something and it'd be over.
5: See, I wonder if you and I. And normal people who grew up at our age, I 100% agree. There's something going weird with the younger generation. Your kids, my kids, these kids that don't mind having 25 streaming apps and can watch on a phone. I'm never watching a basketball game on my phone. Got to get my glasses out. That doesn't happen. So I think there's something. Here's why, Paul. Back in our day, that's how old we are, the NFL draft, you read about in the paper the next day. Oh, this is who we got. Now it's a 3-day production where some guys on ESPN are giving you the 360-second pick.
9: Yeah,
5: they watch it, Paul. Then last night, they did that with the Vikings schedule. We had a night of schedule announcing. Are you kidding me? Has life gotten so boring?
9: Yeah, that is the NFL making their sport a year round thing because you get past Super Bowl, a little bit of a break, but then it's like, no, that's workouts.

0: and it's got some draft and you got it released the schedule. No, it's a way for them to stay relevant all year long.
1: Well, that's my point, and it must work.
0: Their hooks on the viewing public.
1: Yeah, so I thought that was the craziest thing ever last night.
0: Well, there comes a point where, you know, yeah, there's other stuff in the world going on to pay attention to. There's other stuff I want to do. It's not beautiful weather today. If you're not on a golf course, what are you doing with your life?
1: Do that. Yeah, you know what I'm doing? Go to a stupid bachelor party.
0: No, it's not stupid. It's your kid.
1: Well, you know what? Okay, a 3-day bachelor party. I'm only going to participate for 3 hours. Okay. And that's why I'm not golfing.
0: There you go. I'm doing the dad of the groom thing, showing up and helping with steaks.
1: Yeah, all right. Fine. I'd still rather be golfing. Anyway. Okay. Let's talk the Timberwolves.
0: Do we have to?
1: We do. It's a whole sports thing. let's go, because I want to go with the Minnesota thing. Let's go with the Wild breakdown first. Could the Wild loss not be any more Minnesota loss than it was?
0: Absolutely. You're asking the Minnesota sports life. This fits right in our wheelhouse, right? 3-0 lead. The first period's looking great. Wild's coming out saying we're taking this back to St. Paul.
1: Yeah.
0: And then slowly the Avalanche gets some momentum. They get one goal. Place comes alive. Yeah. It was, and then they tie it with a minute left, and then lose it in overtime. It's picture perfect.
1: Here's conspiracy theory, Paul. I believe
0: conspiracy theory.
1: I thoroughly believe if you are for some reason, it's got to be the state legislature or something. If you become a coach for a team in Minnesota, you must put the prevent defense in. It doesn't work in football. We get up 3-0, Paul. This is the strangest thing. We got up 3-0 in the first. We're running things. They had 7 shots on goal the rest of the game.
0: Yeah, yeah.
1: It's a prevent defense, and look what it does for you. It's the same thing it does for the Vikings. Stop it. Is there a prevent defense?
0: And no puck possession. And we lived in our own offensive zone, you know, our own defensive zone for the whole entire second 2 periods. Yeah. I can't disagree.

0: questions here about how
1: That's
0: well did Quinn Hughes like it here? Because he was a difference maker when they brought him here. He's the best defenseman in the league, or one of them. We got to sign this guy, and hopefully he had enough of good time and wants to stay here and be paired with Brock Faber and keep this going. So that's my hope
1: Well,
0: right
1: let's
0: now.
1: discuss, because if we're Minnesota, well, this is the problem. We're Minnesota. We seem okay with, if we can get to the Final Four, we'd be really happy, right? If we can get to the Western Conference Final, that's all we need to do. No one wants us, you know. So here, we almost got there, Paul. We're one, so we have to get better. I agree with you. Hughes has to stay. Write the check. I don't know what that costs. Write the check. On the other hand, Paul, you got to admit we need something else, right? The Avalanche is better. They're better. They're quicker, faster, stronger. Do you give up one of your goalies to go try get two decent centers, or would you give up one of them?
0: I would. I would give up Gustavsson, and if it, he might be enough to. I don't like what I heard coming out of that locker room where he was kind of making excuses when it wasn't going well. And Wallstad's, I think Wallstad's the guy, and he's younger. Lock him up. Get a decent backup, you know, because you always need two. But I think Gustavsson's the one on the trading block. You go get yourself another center, make you deeper in the middle as one of the options. So.
1: All right.
0: And Bill Guerin, we trust. You know, he's done a nice job with as GM, and he's making this. He's gotten over the Suter and Parisi salary cap hit, you know, which we were under the thumb for a long time. But he's using those resources smartly and making this team better. So, absolutely, I think that's the move.
1: All right, fair enough. Because again, unless we're just going to be okay with, hey, we beat Dallas, okay, and that's good enough, you have to change this team. It's the same thing with the Wolves. We'll talk about them a little bit. We are not the best team, so we got to get better. But I want to talk Twins with you because I know you were at the game the other day. Thank you, by the way, because somebody has to go to these games. They just got to. It is so sad to see the number. Oh, 12,000 people. No, you sold those tickets thinking there's going to be something here. 300 people show up.
0: There was a decent amount there. That it was the tons of ball teams are all wearing their matching t-shirts from T-ball and stuff. A lot of kids were there, and there was energy, and the Twins gave them something to cheer about yesterday. That
1: Here's
0: was
1: what I
0: awesome.
1: would do if I were the Twins. You get every last one of these kids and their parents to show up, right? And wear your glove, wear your colors, and then because they're never going to fill the stadium, you got to have a way, and it's got to be over the loudspeaker or something. Section five, section five. So all the kids run and fill section five. So when the camera goes that direction, it's full. Then when they go to the other, section two, everybody. And then for doing this stuff, the kids all get free ice cream or something, but it always looked packed with. That's what I would have. That'd be hard, but that's what I would do.
0: Wow.
1: Good
0: All
1: thought.
0: right. You know, there's a reason why you're a marketing guy. You know, the wheels are always turning. Good
1: How do we
0: idea.
1: make this better? I got a question for you too, because I saw, then we'll go to break. So I don't remember the club, Louisiana something. A AAA ball team did a no-nothing game. Old-fashioned baseball. There wasn't the racing hot dogs. They took everything
0: Oh.
1: out except the piano gal. Dun, dun, dun. And baseball.
0: That'd
1: And
0: be an
1: it
0: organ, I
1: packed.
0: guess.
1: It doesn't matter. No one knows how to play it anymore.
0: Oh.
1: It packed the place, Paul. There was no music coming up for you or that. There was no pigs bringing the balls out. It was pure baseball. And you know what? I think I could enjoy that.
0: Well, yeah, and if there's any excitement, it's natural. It comes from the crowd recognizing there's two strikes, it's time to cheer the guy on, or you know, there's a chance we absolutely, and it's not manufactured, right? It doesn't feel fake. Yeah.
1: What's funny is
0: Oh, I get it.
1: you had the manufacturer going back to non-manufacturing, right? This is old
0: Right.
1: school baseball. You like it?
0: That becomes a thing. We've now come full circle, and now. It's 1899.
1: So you would enjoy a game like that, right? I think I
0: Oh,
1: would.
0: I'd love it.
1: Back.
0: I would nerd out. I would get the scorebook.
1: See.
0: I would score them. Yeah, I would do the whole thing and just yes, just embrace the nerdiness of it.
1: I love
0: So.
1: that. All right, we got to go to break. We'll back up this. We got more to talk about on the Al Travis Show.
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2: 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Chicago's July corn, 456, down 11, now down 11 and a half at 456. In December, corn, 481 and a half, down 9 3/4. July beans, 1173, down 19 and a half. November, 1168, down 15 and a half. September, Minneapolis wheat, down 20 and a quarter. June, live cattle, 253.62, up 152. June, lean hogs, down 70. July, down 117.
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3: Now we've got a Minnesota Sports Life report. Before we go to the Wolves, one last thing with the Twins, if I may. Matt Waldner, and I was a big believer in when he first came up. They sent him back down to the minors. And when you start looking at the numbers, 11 strikeouts, last 14 at bats, some crazy number. Batting 167, yep. 53 strikeouts and 120. What happened to this? Is it that mental?
5: Oh yeah, there's so much. He's in his head for sure, and it's not, everything he's doing is not working. And the thing is, you know, when you figure something out, the pitchers adjust.
3: Yeah.
5: And then you got to readjust, and it's a constant cat and mouse game, right? And if you can't figure that out, then the pitchers keep doing that to get you out. And yeah, those numbers are bad. And he's just a liability in the lineup, and you can't have that. You need your right fielder to be a thumper.
3: Yeah.
5: You need him to be pounding doubles off the wall and sending it out of the yard, and he's not doing any of that. So yeah, hopefully he gets a swing right. You know, I'm sure it's humbling, you know, you get sent down.
3: Well, what about,
5: you kind of have to look in the mirror and go, okay, what do I have to do right
3: What
5: now?
3: About your thoughts on Woods Richardson? 7.76 ERA. You can't have one of your starters giving up seven runs.
5: Yeah, he's a great guy, but he's also kind of lost his edge there. So hopefully, you know, you can get some help in down at Triple A. And but we need these arms, and thank goodness for Zebby yesterday.
3: Yeah.
5: You know, Zebby Matthews pitched great.
3: Seven innings.
5: And the Marlins, you know, they're kind of with the Twins, I don't know, hovering around 500. So they're not a bad team, but and he made them look, you know, kind of silly in some ways. It was great. He just mowed through them, and the Twins bats, you know, came alive early, and he just kept throwing up zeros. It was great. Almost a shutout. So.
3: All right. So we'll switch over to the Wolves real quick if we can, because it's a big thing tonight. Not that you can watch it if you don't have some streaming app. Okay. What do you tell them? You're Coach Finch. You know you can when you've won a couple. You've lost a couple by being just blown out of the park. But this is do or die. The prognosticators are giving San Antonio Inner House a 5.5-point lead, you know, a win. What do you tell them, Paul? Coach, give me something to motivate me. Randall play better?
5: Well, but yeah, it's it really hinges on Julius Randall. I mean, we can't rely on a hobbled Ant and then Jaden as our only other scoring option. You know, Nas is fighting through injury too. You know, he's not the same. But Julius Randall needs to play bully ball, and he needs to use his strength and beef, because Wemby's tall, but he's 110 pounds.
3: Yeah.
5: And Randall should be able to push him out of the way and get to the hoop. And we need a lot more of that. And plus, this is the home game, right? So you've got your crowd behind you. You know, stay with it. Force the game seven. Here's the other thing. The Wolves in the last few years have done well on the road. They won that game in Denver, right?
3: Yep.
5: A couple years ago. Game seven. So they're not afraid of those moments, and they can do this on the road. That was a big 20-point comeback. So this team has the moxie to do this in a tough environment.
3: All right.
5: And so prove that you've done it before. You're going to have to do it again.
3: You have your last $100, Paulie. Nothing left in your pocket. You got to gamble it. Do they win tonight? And if they do,

0: Do they win in San Antonio on Sunday before we get you back? Can they win two in a row? Your $100, your last hondo.
1: No, I think they can win tonight, but I think they would lose in San Antonio.
0: Yeah. So. All right. That's fair enough. So let's just do this then, like we did with the Wild. So you're Minnesota again. You can get to the conference finals. You have a great year. Oh, aren't we happy? But we're not that team that can get to the finals, right? The championship. What do we got to change? Is it Finch? Does Finch have to worry about his job? Who do you get rid of? Who do you put in? We have to take the next step, right?
1: Yeah. Finch is not the problem. Yeah. He's the winningest playoff coach in Timberwolves history.
0: Yeah.
1: He has outcoached a lot of guys this year, and he is not the problem, and his whole staff. In fact, our staff's going to get rated, I believe, for some head coaching openings, because this team has done a great job over the last few years. Yeah. All the assistant coaches do. I think it's make a move, and if you can't get Julius Randle to step up and show out tonight and get this going, I think he's going to be trade bait, and that's why the Wolves have been talking about Durant or talking about Giannis, and they need another big. I'm not a fan of Giannis. He's just never healthy. I just don't know, why would we do that? He's never on the floor.
0: Yeah.
1: So I don't know who it is you get, but it's probably looking at Randle next year. It's not Chris Finch. He's not the problem.
0: And I'm saying it's a couple of people. I kind of like Ayo coming off the bench. I'm like Shannon. We have some other players, but when you look at the difference between the Spurs and OKC and us, they're just much deeper. You can get one guy coming in for another guy. We completely change. If somebody goes out, now we got to change offensive and defense. Yeah. I don't know who that is, but we have to make that in this offseason. But I'm telling you, Paul, I think Minnesotans, we gave it a shot. We were right there. If DiVincenzo wasn't hurt, we always have the ifs. It's Minnesota's problem.
1: Yeah. No moral victories. We're done with that.
0: Yeah.
1: The bar. The Wolves did it, though. They set a nice high bar. They got to the Western Conference Finals 2-0.
0: Yeah.
1: Let's expect more. The next step. It's time for the next step.
0: Yeah.
1: So, that's what I want. Done with moral victories. Let's get an actual one.
0: Moral victories are for fifth grade baseball players, so they're not crying on the way home.
1: So they don't quit.
0: Yeah.
1: So they don't quit. Yeah.
0: Yeah. You can use that all you want to your fifth grade kid, but from that moment on, we start picking it up. Paul, love having you on, my friend. We'll get you back next week.
1: All right. Sounds good.
0: He's Minnesota Sports.
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0: It is the Al Travis Show. It's Nothing Without You. I appreciate you very much being a part of the show. Thanks to my buddy, Sports Life for Pauly. Both John and Dan, the guys at the end of the bench, for getting the sports out of the way. This is such a crazy day today. If you're going to read anything on the X or the rest, and you're talking about Minnesota politics, did someone throw the Effenheimer out yesterday or not? Do you believe your lying ears or not? We can't even agree if the words were said. And there's video. It is so crazy. And okay, and if you didn't notice it, they'd had a sit-in last night. A bunch of Democrats decided to sit in. They didn't leave. They, gaveled out. And I don't know if it was the plan all along. They were going to gavel back in Saturday at noon. I think it was supposed to be today. But they're just going to let them sit in the chamber for another day. It's children playing, folks. children with mouths on them? Ooh, we'll talk about it with Senator Eric Lucero coming up here in just a matter of moments.
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0: Rochester, 77th. The Rochester Police Department has captured the suspect in yesterday's fatal shooting. A spokesperson says 34-year-old Darrell Williams was taken into custody without incident around 10 o'clock this morning. He's accused of shooting and killing a 31-year-old man outside of the Essex Apartments in the 900 block of 41st Street Northwest around 5:15 p.m. yesterday. The victim has been identified as Carlton Gardner. The preliminary investigation indicates the deadly shooting was not random. Police say the homicide investigation remains ongoing. A Rochester man has been sentenced to 25 months in prison for his convictions in a pair of law enforcement chases in February. 28-year-old James Michael Kenyon was accused of fleeing from a traffic stop in Eota on the morning of February 7th. 2 days later, he was alleged to have fled law enforcement while driving a stolen vehicle in Byron. He was arrested after colliding with an Olmsted County Sheriff's Office squad car. The law enforcement vehicle sustained significant damage, and the collision was strong enough to activate the airbags, resulting in minor injuries to the deputy. The Minnesota House last night adjourned without holding a vote on a series of gun control bills, and the chamber will not be in session today. House DFL members held a sit-in until the House gavels at noon on Saturday. The legislation would ban assault-style semi-automatic weapons and large-capacity ammunition magazines. Earlier this month, it cleared the Senate by a one-vote party-line margin. In a long time, Rochester state lawmaker is retiring. Republican State Senator Carla Nelson announced that she will not seek re-election this fall. Nelson was elected to represent Rochester in the Minnesota House in 2002. And successfully campaigned to represent portions of Olmsted and Dodge counties in the state Senate in 2010. Her announcement was made just days ahead of the candidate filing period for this fall's election. Twins have won two straight series, winning the rubber match with the Marlins 9-1 yesterday. They open a series at home with the Brewers starting tonight. Coverage at 5:30 here on News Talk 1340 KROC AM and 96.9 FM. 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
2: Slight chance of thunderstorms this afternoon. Otherwise, bright sunshine. Highs level off around 87. Southwesterly winds 8 to 15 miles per hour. Partly cloudy skies tonight. Chance of thunderstorms. Lows level off around 55. 81 tomorrow, partly cloudy. From the Weatherology Weather Center, I'm meteorologist Paul Trombley.

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2: It is the Al Travis Show, and I don't know, it's been said too much into the radio thing. Just when you thought it couldn't get any crazier, never doubt how crazy it can get. I've got him, Senator Eric Lucero. Senator, how are you?
3: Hey, good morning. Happy Friday.
2: Let me ask you this. Just because the Senate is a Senate, the House is House, and there's twice as many of them, is that why it's Crazyville over there? They let too many kids in the park? Is that it? How is it that the Senate doesn't seem to have the same cray-cray issues?
3: Well, traditionally, and that's a great question, traditionally, and not specific to Minnesota, not even specific to state legislatures, but and not even necessarily specific to the United States, there, when it comes to the legislature or in other countries' parliament, there's the lower body and the upper body.
2: Yep.
3: And you have People's House, and then you have the House of Lords, or the upper body, the upper chamber. And so, just generally speaking, the lower body, the People's House, the House of Representatives, is supposed to be that body. It's elected every 2 years. They're closer to the people. They're allowed to wear jeans. And, you know, it's just the standard, you know, common everyday person. Then, in theory, the upper body, the House of Lords, are the more distinguished, the senatorial, the more decorum. Yeah. And so that's why it's a little bit more rambunctious in the House.
2: Rambunctious. I like your phrasing. So here's what you're going to wake up to today as you go about your business. You get on X. I saw it right away. I mean, one of the first things that popped up was the fact that supposedly Representative Ayesha Gomez was telling off Representative Elliot Engen because a vote for the gun thing didn't go off. Sorry about the pun. They didn't have the vote. She's mad. She is screaming. This was a minute and 20 second video that I saw, something like that. And she, I heard, go effing shoot yourself. Right? I heard it. It was there. And I'm like, oh, nutty. Because not that I have virgin ears, but I don't think I've ever used that phrase to anyone. I can't even imagine that the House of Lords, that was thrown out. Now, the weird controversy is she comes out today. Elliot came out and said, hey, I didn't have that on my bingo card that they're going to say this to me. She comes out and says, no, there's video. I never said it. And she put out a weird video where the audio was kind of weird. You couldn't hear anything. And you're like, what? But then you heard it. It was still there. It's like, we can't even agree that it was said. But does it matter if it was said? It was just go flip yourself off. You know what I'm saying? The shooting part, how they act? You saw the video, I guess, I would imagine.
3: If you look at the video, you see the back. It looks like it's Elliot Engen.
2: Yeah.
3: You see the back is at least, there may be multiple videos. I don't even know. The video that I saw, it looks like it's Elliot Engen, and the camera is to his back.
2: Yes.
3: And then you see Ayesha Gomez, and you see one or two others. I think it was Greenman, and there's a few other Democrat representatives there from Minneapolis, and facing the camera. And, you know, first of all, it's a confrontational
2: fingers situation. In the face, yelling, even like, say, if you didn't use it, this was an aggressive attack, if you will, verbal. Yeah, and
3: exactly. They're in the main aisle of the chamber. And number one, I mean, why is that even happening? Why are you in the face of each other? Why do you have two or three or four to one standing there, you know, circling him? Why is the hostility and the anger even there? So independent of the word being said, even and like, you know, we all, you're being on the radio, you know, I think there's seven words you can't say on the air, right?
2: That was one of them.
3: But even if it was not one of the seven words, even if it was a different word, that is said in anger and hostility and in such a chaotic manner, that doesn't make it any better. So it's not just the word, it's the whole situation and adversarial approach. And how are we supposed to work together for the betterment of the state of Minnesota and for the residents? That's the larger question.
2: Well, obviously the Republican, Elliot jumped on it, Representative Elliot jumped on it, but so did Lisa Damith Niska. They put out and said, hey, this gal cannot be the head of the chair of the tax committee when she acts like this, which, again, I run it any way you want, but I don't necessarily disagree. How would you sit in a committee with her after she's yelled in your face like that, pointed a finger, yelled, whether she yelled the Effenheimer or not, whether she, you know, you saw the video. How would you then work with her tomorrow and say, hey, how about
3: pick any other context?
2: Yeah.
3: What if this were a parental volunteer organization for your children's sports, and you're in a committee and you're trying to

0: to come up with something. What if you were in your private sector job in some meeting on some topic, a project management meeting, where you're working with your colleagues and this is the style or the approach or the interaction with each other? You just, it doesn't work. I don't, why does it all of a sudden become acceptable in the House of Representatives? It clearly isn't.
1: It isn't. And you go online, you're going to see it today, find it, judge for yourself. I saw the video, I heard it, I was like, holy Hannah. The second video, something's garbled, but you can change that a little bit. I'm not saying they did, but maybe they're just different telephones. The other thing, and this is how childish it gets, I actually love it at this time of year. So, Mary Kay Quaid. Erin May Quaid. She came on at like right as they're trying to end the session and said, if you end this session without doing the gun thing, we're doing a sit-in. And some gal was there and invited everybody to sit in with them, all the people who wanted this vote coming up. And I presumed, because you guys got to work through the weekend, that you would work today. So I'm thinking this was a quick move by Speaker of the House, Damoth. She gavels them out saying they'll come back noon on Saturday. So if the sit-in people are going to do their sit-in, it isn't just an overnight sit-in. They'll be there for 36 or 40 hours. Was it genius on Damoth's part? Was it reactionary? Or do you know if they were just taking Friday off, even though we got a lot of work to do?
0: Well, here's the reality is the legislature, all bills, whatever the bills are, have to pass by 11:59 p.m. Sunday evening.
1: Okay.
0: It is now Friday. Yeah. And my understanding, there's only a handful of bills that have been negotiated that remain. So there's the bonding bill, an HCMC bill, and I think one or two other bills. So maybe four-ish bills.
1: Mm-hmm.
0: Well, if we gavel in, if we have all day Sunday and you know, all, in theory, all day Saturday, that's even more than it's well. You can do four bills in a couple hours. You only need a couple hours on one day.
1: My point is, why wouldn't you do it today? Why not do it today then, Senator? Why you guys let them push you around? And talk to leaders of it. Monday through Friday, I'd like to get home and see my family. You got a problem with that? Why are we taking today off so we can work Saturday, Sunday?
0: That's a good point. We could come in now and the gavel be done. We could sign and die. You're right. The Senate, just to be clear, the Senate, we are coming to session. We will be there. We're getting in at 11 a.m.
1: Can you make it a bill or something and say we want to know whether the Effenheimer was actually said? I want to know. I got to go to break. You brought up HCMC. I think there's wiggle room there. I think you and I have talked about it. I think we're on the same side. I'm not sure I want to save companies that can't run themselves well. But, okay, let's say you do. They came to terms. The terms today were written in the paper, and they're astonishing. I want to talk about that with Senator Eric Lucero right after this.
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3: All right, we've got him, Senator Eric Lucero. Senator, the HCMC deal is interesting to me. Too big to fail. Got all kinds of issues in the I'm not sure it's too complicated for me to understand. Fine. So we approved, evidently signed off management, that we will give $205 million to them to stabilize them and put another $500 million in the kitty. You know, other stuff comes up. You want to have a little rainy day fund. And I thought, okay, I don't know what it costs to save a hospital. This is, I don't have a clue. Today's paper, sir, comes out. HCMC was running a $50 million deficit. They have a $50 million hole in their budget. So the geniuses at the Capitol, sorry if that's present company accepted. The geniuses up there said, let's give them $200 million. They need $50. We gave them $200 and we'll put another $500 in the kitty. Who the heck does that, sir?
5: Yeah, so this is a larger, obviously, challenge happening right now in society. And HCMC, the deficit, you're spot on. There's $50 million. They're giving $200 million now and then another $500 million slush fund for some future, you know, whatever. But the reality is, this is the consequence of Obamacare, right? So if you go, this goes all the way back to even 2008 when Obamacare was passed, or, you know, 2007, 8, 9, whenever that was passed, and then it went into law. We've had years of underpayments. You've got government making payment for medical services that they're paying 60%, 70% on the dollar. So if it's costing a dollar, you have, you know, for whatever Medicare, Medicaid patients, then you've got government only reimbursing 60 or 70% of that cost. There is a hole then that has to be filled, right? That's one effect. Then another effect you have happening is illegal immigrants that don't have insurance. You have a deliberate policy by Walls and Democrats to make Minnesota a sanctuary state to attract illegal immigrants here from third world countries. So they're coming here. They have all kinds of ailments, medical problems, and they don't have insurance. So they get treated. Well, how is that being funded? As the days, weeks, months, and years tick by, the hole continues to grow. Okay. And so we come to the point we are now where there's a bailout. They don't want to admit that Obamacare was a failure. They don't want to admit that government health care is a failure. They don't want to admit that taxpayers are funding illegal immigrants, and therefore they're just going to transfer money from the state and gloss over what's really happening here.
3: Let's say that's all 100% true. You are 100% correct, sir. I'm with you 100%, no holds barred. I'll even agree with you. Let's say that's all true. Al is now paying more for health insurance than I ever have in my life, and I get nothing for it. I'm kicking into the kitty like nobody's business, so I'm mad enough. So let's say we all agree, and it's a $50 million problem. Too many immigrants are taken out. We're not getting pennies on the dollar, and it comes to a $50 million hole. Why are we giving him $200 million? This is Al getting to pay a little bit more now just for a slush fund. I don't get it. And how in the world do the fine Mayos of the world do it? How do the Sanfords of the do it? How do the Fairviews do it? Evidently, they figured out the magic sauce. And yet we don't want to.
5: Corruption.
3: Thank you.
5: Mind. HCMC is in the heart of Minneapolis, the heart of Hennepin County. Yeah. The epicenter of fraud and corruption. And so the money is going to go to them. It's going to get swirled around and transferred between nonprofits and non-government agencies. All this stuff is intertwined. It's all going to swirl around and end up in the pockets of cronies and covering the footsteps of all these bad policies. And you're right. So Minnesota taxpayers, understand, you are working hard to pay for your own families.

0: addition to that, you are paying more through property tax, sales tax, vehicle tax, tax. You are paying more to fund the lifestyles of Democrats and to fund the ailments and what's needed of people that are here illegally.
1: See,
0: understand what's happening.
1: The bumper sticker. You need 50 million? Here, take 200. We'll put another 500 aside. That is just ridiculous. Now, one last thing quick. Sherry May, Shireen Gandhi, the acting current.
0: Another controversial figure, yes.
1: Okay. So here's we're so stupid in Minnesota. That's how they treat you. The whole shenanigans, she's not going to be the commissioner, this other guy is, but oh, he's got cancer treatment, so he's out, so she's now running it, but you don't have to vote on her. Crap goes on. We find out $3.2 million was given away in up to $3,000 increments for how, you know, people at DHS are doing a great job. You turn your body in and you get $3,000. And she was asked about it. She goes, I don't really necessarily know if I knew that. Like, she doesn't know where $3 million went of your money. That might bother you just a little bit. But here's the kicker. The next day we find out she was given a $1,600 bonus as one of those recipients. And she'll sit there and lie to your face and say, I didn't even know we were doing that. She cashed a $1,600 check. Let me ask you this, sir. If you're running a company and you set up a program for good employees, you sure in the hell don't give yourself the award.
0: These are taxpayer dollars, and the program shouldn't even be there to begin with. It shouldn't be there. This is not the private sector with an incentive to increase efficiency and increase sales, et cetera, and rewarding in that capacity. That's not what this is. These are tax dollars in a government agency that is filled with corruption, cronyism, and like you just said, rewarding oneself with a bonus and then conveniently forgetting that it happened. I hope Minnesotans are paying attention how corrupt this state is right now.
1: See, just think this through. When I worked for the cable company, I was a sales guy for a while. If we had a great, you know, this whole sales division did well, you might get a $50 gift card that they purchased from the Quick Trip or something. And you go, hey, great. We did great. They had an employee of the month program for a while, but it kept going to the boss's favorite person, right? I can't even imagine. You set up the employee of the month and you give it to yourself. That's what she did. And it cost me $1,600. The audacity anymore from the things we just talked about, give yourself $1,600 because you're a great employee and you hand those out. Sit there and say, I need $50 million to keep myself afloat. Don't do that. We'll give you $200 million. When do we stop in Minnesota, sir? What's the feeling? Is this stuff catching on or is only Al Travis mad? Am I the only one reading this?
0: Minnesotans have to be angry with the property taxes and other taxes that you're paying in and recognizing how the dollars are being spent. And if Minnesotans are angry about that, they will vote accordingly this November. That's the only way it's going to change. The only way.
1: What do you think? Here's one. So we now got our tabs are supposed to be going back down to 3 years ago tabs, which is going to be wonderful for exactly 1 year. We know it's too high, if we know it bothers every Minnesotan, what are you giving me, a half a cookie and calling it a treat? Is that what you're doing? Because it's going right back up a year later. Why is this okay? Is it a battle between both sides saying, well, if we win, we'll make it permanent? And if they win, it's like, yeah, told you, it's going back up.
0: Well, I'm not happy with that deal. Believe me, this is ridiculous. We're giving permanent money to HCMC in return for a one-year moratorium on the tax. It should not be the case. It seems lopsided to me.
1: Okay, same here. Senator, go get them this weekend. Sorry you got to work this weekend, but if we're all, you know, you're not taking Friday off. I'm sorry you guys got to work like that, but it seems management, in my opinion. Something's not cool.
0: It's standing for the taxpayers and fighting for the truth, and I have an honor doing that even through the weekend.
1: Go get them, Senator. Senator Eric Lucero on the Al Travis Show.
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0: Pioneer Press called it a must-see. Star Tribune called it eye-popping and blazing with brilliance. I heard a lady from Eden Prairie say this is the best show she's ever seen at the Chan. Grab your doll or your guy. Get your family over here for guys and dolls. Because the Chan has a DT.
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0: That's a number we know. They gave them $200 million with $500 million in a little fund if they need it. Now, what is their incentive to fix that $50 million hole? There is none. They're going to survive for many more years on, and it makes no sense. It's just me, but it just, I don't know how that stuff happens. I think I know a lot of these reps and senators, they're smarter than that. Something's going on, and it stinks to high heaven. That's all I'm going to say. Thanks to Senator Eric Lucero coming on the program. Up next, just a couple moments, Carolyn Sheridan's Ag, Health, and Safety Alliance.
1: Minnesota News Network, I'm Tasha Radel. Dry, windy conditions have prompted a red flag warning across 54 Minnesota counties today as wildfire danger reaches extreme levels. Minnesota lawmakers have secured a $165 million housing deal designed to expand affordable housing options across the state. Ann Mavity with the Minnesota Housing Partnership says housing costs continue to strain budgets for both renters and homeowners statewide. She says around $40 million will be allocated to help Minnesotans who are in emergencies.
2: Because we know that once folks lose their home, the costs escalate and exacerbate, and it's so much harder to get back on your feet.
1: And ethanol supporters are cheering U.S. House passage of a bill that would allow nationwide sales of E15 year-round. E15 sales are currently only allowed in Minnesota and seven other Midwestern states in the summer. This is MNN.
3: Decades of economic decline.
4: Minnesota has lost $500 million of adjusted gross income.
3: Student test scores falling.
5: More than 70% of Minnesota students are not meeting science standards.
3: A billion dollars of fraud.
6: The scope of fraudulent use of taxpayers' money will exceed $1 billion.
3: This isn't sustainable, and will Klobuchar do anything differently? I mean, I'm afraid Klobuchar is just more the same. Klobuchar has done things the same for three decades.
7: But it's not working.
3: $1 billion of fraud. Student scores falling, jobs vanishing. I don't know if Minnesota survives another 4 years of Klobuchar and failures. America's PAC is responsible for the content of this advertising, paid for by America's PAC and not authorized by any other candidate or committee. America's PAC 527.com.

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1: Cinderella story, out of nowhere, a former Greenskeeper now about to become the Masters champion.
2: 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It's in the hole!
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7: All right, we've got our Carolyn Sheridan's Ag Health and Safety Alliance. What we need is Starlink to come along and sponsor this bit because we're having a terrible time with Carolyn and her phone. Carolyn, how are you? Can you hear me, Carolyn?
8: I can hear you.
7: Okay.
8: I gotcha.
7: There you go. How are you today?
8: I'm good. My internet supposedly is crap.
7: Well, it is. For folks, we're just getting ready. She freezes up. It's going nowhere. She's going to call back. Took forever to call back. So we literally just got on. And just don't use the video portion. And if it falls off, I will call your cell phone. We'll do it old radio style. Is that fair? Carolyn? All right. I'm going to go to break. We'll be back. I'll call her. We'll get her on the phone like a regular phone thing. Here we go.
9: Good afternoon. It's time for the Market Minute on the Linder Farm Network. And Chicago corn, beans, and wheat futures continue to be lower during the noon hour. July corn is at 4.56 and a quarter, down 11 and a quarter. December 4.81 and a half, down 9 and three quarters. July soybeans 11.75 and a half, down 17. November 11.69 and a quarter, down 14 and a quarter. July soybean meal up 130. July soybean oil down 10. July Chicago wheat down 23 and a quarter. September Minneapolis down 18 and three quarters. June live cattle up 157. August feeder cattle up 327. And June lean hogs down 92. July down 127. The Dow down 382.
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1: 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All sides are welcome.
2: The panic that happens when technology goes awry. We've got Carolyn Sheridan the old-fashioned way on the phone. But then she couldn't help herself, had to go back to the computer to see if you can make that work as well. So now we got it all doubled up. But your computer is freezing now and again.
3: Yeah, so I don't know. But we can hear each other, right?
2: Oh yeah, yeah. Absolutely.
3: Absolutely. We can talk. We can talk on the phone without looking at each other. People do that.
2: They used to do it all the time. As old school radio, we'll give it a shot. Here's the problem with today's topic, to be quite frank with you, and what we're talking about is safety for mother cows and calves. I've been around cows and calves a little bit, but I don't think I have a whole lot to get in. I'm going to presume, and I'm just putting it out there, mother cow safety. I presume this is having your hooves trimmed correctly for tripping. You don't want to be

0: 2024, there were 18,000 beef farmers, 16,000 operators. So we got a lot of people in Minnesota. This is Minnesota. Yeah.
1: Wow.
0: 2 million. 2 million. Yeah. Total cows and calves.
1: In Minnesota?
0: There's a lot of cows in Minnesota.
1: I don't believe that. I don't. That's got to be. There's no way. We have 5 million people. You think there's a cow for every two people?
0: It's possibly. And if we, I don't know how many hogs. Let me tell you.
1: Hogs
0: plus cattle. Yeah, but cattle too. So we can't discount cattle. I mean, yeah, and it's
1: fun,
0: you know. So Minnesota's 10th in the nation for beef production, and it contributes a lot to ag in Minnesota. So there we go.
1: All right,
0: we have to. Yeah, all right.
1: But we're concerned about the cow's safety here. So what is the safety that
0: we're actually concerned about the people dealing with the cows and calves. The calf, this time of year, they're cute. You know, you drive by these farms and they have these cute little calves running around. And we're like, but the people have to take care of them.
1: Can I be honest about all I know about calving? They might be cute
0: what about calving?
1: 2 or 3 days later when they can stand up. But the amount of farmer videos of cows giving birth, it's nasty, and you can stop putting them online. I'm speaking for everybody.
0: I don't put those online. Yeah, I think there's a certain percentage of the population that like that.
1: But there's a
0: whole big percentage of the population that don't. There's a group of women on Facebook, and they put on things about their animals, cows, calves, pigs, whatever. And they put the grossest things on there because they want people to help figure out what's wrong.
1: I get that. I get it. If it was just a small group helping each other, that maybe that's one thing. But no, there are things in the world you don't need to see. We know they happen. You got to get through them, but we don't put them on flipping TV. No. Although now on this, both sides of my mouth, you see these videos where they take cow hooves and then they like clean them up, and this guy puts them out there, and it's like all pussy and stuff, and they cut in the hooves, and then they clean them out. I find that fascinating.
0: Oh, you kind of like that?
1: I gotta find that fascinating.
0: This is a little bit of that gross stuff that you like, but not all of it.
1: Well, it's your finger. It's like toe jam, right? You're finding the toe jam for the cow. I can live with that. I don't need the other biological stuff. Okay. That's all I'm saying.
0: Well, okay. Let's get back to the topic at hand, actually. So you know, like, we have the mama bear syndrome. We have, like, you know, like, don't be messing with my kids or my little ones. Mm-hmm. The same for mama cow.
1: Nope.
0: You know, and just to let you know that the calf doesn't wait 2 or 3 days to stand up. They stand up pretty immediately.
1: I get sick watching the videos as soon as they spurt out, so I don't know how long it takes them to stand up.
0: You
1: I get
0: know
1: sick
0: how
1: and turn it off.
0: Oh, yeah.
1: Yeah, turn it off.
0: Your cow calf friends could tell you. So, but we also need to do things like vaccinate the calves. You know, they put ear tags and all that stuff. So we are messing with the calf and the mama cow, you know, right in the same area. And, you know, I go around the country, mm-hmm. you know, talking to students, and we always ask them, what kind of ag are you in? And a huge percentage, particularly, mm-hmm. well, not just in the Midwest, are cow-calf or their cattle producers. And the number of injuries that those young students have already had, and I'm talking to 18 to 24-year-olds, is pretty astounding. And then you start talking about their parents, grandparents. There's a lot of injuries related to livestock handling.
1: How much does it have to do with cow tipping? There's a thing when I was younger, this cow tipping thing. Is that a real thing? And is that how people are getting hurt? They're tipping cows over?
0: I don't know that that's how they're getting hurt, but it's certainly something that...
1: Wait a minute. You're the teacher. Some kid raised his hand. He got injured. You don't ask how, or do you...
0: I do. Oh, I do. I've never had any student tell me that it was from cow tipping.
1: Well, because I think cow tipping is illegal. I think it's illegal, so they wouldn't admit it. But I don't know if that's it or not. I'm just saying that's the last I know about injuries from cows.
0: Maybe that would be considered like inhumane. Like they're maybe going to get there's a law against it in Iowa now. Like you can get it's a felony.
1: There's a law against tipping cows over? Interesting.
0: No. To abusing animals in general. I'm just saying,
1: if you're the mother cow and Farmer Bob's coming out and going to give him a vaccine to make him feel better, that's one thing. But if Farmer Bob just has this thing about flipping little cows on the ground,
0: no.
1: I could see him getting mad.
0: I don't think I don't think Farmer Bob's doing that. I think these might be teenage

0: prankster kinds of people. Oh. But yeah.
1: Well, out of curiosity, I know we really want to save the cow. Do they get up quick? If I tipped a cow on its side, is it able to get up, or is it not just lying there like paralyzed for
0: cow.
1: What?
0: Oh, I'm not. I've never done cow tipping. I've never observed cow tipping. I've never really talked to anybody that's done cow tipping. I've just heard it's a thing.
1: And you're in the business.
0: So we can probably move on.
1: Okay.
0: Not in the business of cow tipping. I'm business of taking
1: well,
0: care
1: if anybody
0: of,
1: knows that answer,
0: people.
1: Let me know at al@altravisshow.com. How easy is it for the cows just to get up? They're like weebles.
0: We want to know. You probably want, the question is, what is your experience cow tipping? Al has a way of making a sort of a serious topic be something pretty bizarre. Okay, let's go back to cows and calves.
1: Okay.
0: Because we are in the same area. You know, sometimes people, you know, they're in the pasture. There are some pretty cool things that they use now to make sure that when you go up and grab the calf, you're going to stay safe from the mom. I remember we grew up on a dairy farm, and we would go out, and if some mom would have the calf out in the field, then dad would take the truck and we would ride along back, and he would get out and jump out and just pick up the calf and throw it in the back of the pickup. And our job was to keep a hold of that while the mother just, you know, came bawling
1: behind us. You find calf stealing funny?
0: It's not stealing, but you do in dairy. Remember, Al and Gary,
1: okay.
0: We do take the calves from the mother because we love the milk. But in general, we're just going to talk just some simple ideas. You know, just make sure you understand maternal behavior. Mm. You know, they this is their calf, and they're going to take care of it. So they're highly protective after calving for a long time. They really are, and they can perceive dogs, ATVs, equipment that we're threats. We're big time threats. Not just because we're tipping cows, because we're going to actually
1: steal them.
0: Calf.
1: You think I'm wrong about tipping them over. You're picking them up and taking them off from the mom. I could see them being upset about that. That's mean.
0: Yeah, but in the cow-calf herd, you know, herds, not the dairy, they stay with their mom. But you do need to take care of them. You do need to vaccinate them and do all the things. Some people brand
1: and
0: their
1: then
0: cows.
1: When you pick like up that. A cow and you put it in the truck and then the kids hold on to you, go
0: no,
1: to
0: calf.
1: Some a calf. And then you give it the shots and stuff. When you release it back into the wild, will the mom take it? Because I find like with baby animals, if you do that out in the wild and they get the smell of humans on them, the moms won't take them back. Will cows take them back?
0: Yeah, cows will take them back. And it's on the spot. They're treating them or doing stuff right on the spot. You know, we're not big cattle producers. We were small cattle producers for a while. And we had a way that we did it, like we just kind of put them in a barn, did our thing, let them out. But there's, you know,
1: how do you catch them
0: doing that as well?
1: How do you catch them? I mean, they don't run away. I mean, do you just run and tackle them? Or do you guys do the horse thing with the ropey and then you go get the calf?
0: We don't, but we have people that live close to us that do. There's some people that still do that kind of.
1: Well, how did your dad catch the cow? Put a trap out there for him, like a box trap? No.
0: No, he would just get out there and grab the calf and throw it in the back of the truck.
1: Well, I'd just grab the calf. I just walk up to it nonchalantly, whistling, yeah. I'm not coming for you. I'm fine. Don't worry. No. Yeah, I gotcha.
0: We're faking the mom out. Uh-oh. But anyway, so aggressive behavior really can happen quickly. It's a deal. And like I said, many injuries resulting from livestock injuries. And we have a great 360 video. On our website, I have it. You know, I'm not technically supposed to be on the screen because I'm on the phone. It's and that's about the larger cattle too, like understanding what their behavior is. You know when a mom's mad at you.
1: Oh,
0: I mean,
1: yeah.
0: You know when your wife's
1: they use
0: mad
1: your
0: at
1: full
0: you.
1: Name. Yeah, then you know.
0: Well, but they have other behaviors, and cattle producers, people who have been in cattle for a long time, they understand those behaviors. You know, the pawing of the ground, the snorting, they lower their head, they stare at you. I mean, there's some pretty significant behaviors that if we're paying attention, but here's the thing, many times we're not paying attention to that because we're doing our work.
1: And so what exactly will they do to you? Do they run up and bite you a good one right on the old arm ski? Just run you over? Are they
0: charging?
1: Bucking? Okay.
0: Yeah, no, they're charging at you. They'll run you over. There's certainly statistics about the number of people who've been killed.

0: or seriously injured, hospitalized, you know, lifelong injuries. There's people with very bad concussions, head injuries, back injuries. The injuries when handling livestock are very significant.
1: Oh, sure, they're big animals.
0: They're very big animals, and so we're the human.
1: do you ever go out as a farmer with one of those red capes I see on TV and just fake the bull out when he's running at you? No. All right, I just wonder. You see it on TV all the time.
0: Al.
1: Okay.
0: That TV is getting you in trouble, Al. You know, whatever's happening on TV is not happening in real life. No.
1: All right, well.
0: But there's many farmers, farm women, who have certainly ran and jumped over a fence or two to get away. So you need to figure out what's your out. What's your exit plan?
1: I think a good exit plan, if we get to this again. So let's say a couple of you, three of you are out there going to do this whole cow grabbing baby cow thing. And the mama cow gets mad. I presume the only thing you need to know is whether you're the slowest one in the group. And if you can outrun the other guy, then you're good.
0: Yeah.
1: All right.
0: Yeah, so Al's, as we could predict, Al's suggestion, his $1 million idea for today, is to take a loser with you.
1: No, who's dispensable. That's all. Farm management. They call it farm management for a reason.
0: That's true. Al, do you work alone?
1: Yes, I do.
0: That's probably a good thing.
1: Yeah. Not a lot of people want to follow this guy. Yeah, pretty much.
0: Yeah. So I'm all about the PPE. Remember the PPE?
1: Yes.
0: So we can't ignore that there is personal protective equipment that's important in this situation. Things like steel-toed boots, you know, treat all injuries seriously. We're treating cattle, you know, vaccines and things. So, you know, make sure you're wearing the appropriate personal protective equipment. But, you know, there's things related to livestock handling. So people who have been cattle handling for a long time, they get set up. They know what they're doing. But occasionally you'll have a mom cow, particularly when we're talking about calving season, you know, but when things go AWOL.
1: Million-dollar idea, get your pen out. This could be good.
0: You've ever seen those
1: human beach ball thingies where you put yourself inside one of them beach ball things, their blow up things, and you run?
0: Yes. I've never.
1: So back to making my plan even better. You put one of your staff in that, let them get the cow mad at them, so they're going after the big ball, and then the team goes over and takes care of the calf because the cow's having a good time being in the ball around. Boom.
0: That's actually a sport.
1: They put
0: somebody in one of those balls.
1: I saw that
0: There's
1: on TV too.
0: Out there.
1: Yeah, I see that.
0: Yeah. You're like, So you've got your finger.
1: We're out of time. We ran right up against it. I'm glad you were able to get that.
0: No, we can't be out of town. No.
1: We are. It's out of time. No. Time stops for no one, including this show.
0: Except me.
1: Well, yeah, because you started late with the whole problem with your internet. Carolyn Sheridan's
0: low stress cattle handling. Do it.
1: Yeah, and get your PPE.
0: Okay.
1: Personal protection equipment. Get it out there.
0: PPE.
1: PPE.
2: Hey, you.
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5: From ABC News, I'm Mike Dabusky. In the last hour, a judge has declared a mistrial in the remaining sex assault case against Harvey Weinstein. It comes after the jury could not unanimously decide whether Weinstein should be convicted of the 2013 rape of the aspiring actress Jessica Mann. Weinstein had previously been convicted of the crime, but the New York Court of Appeals overturned that verdict. Also in court this hour, an Iraqi national accused of approximately 18 terror attacks in Europe and Canada targeting U.S. interests. President Trump on his way back to the U.S. right now from China, appearing to tell reporters on Air Force One that he intends to speak with Taiwan's President Lai, though it's not said whether he'll approve new arms sales to Taiwan. Former Biden-era U.S. Ambassador to China, Nicholas Burns.
6: No American president since President Carter has negotiated arms sales to Taiwan through the government in Beijing. And so I think right now President Trump has to approve this arms sale package. It's the best way to prevent a war, by the way, by stiffening Taiwan's defense.
5: Among those traveling with the president to China this week was Jensen Huang, the CEO of NVIDIA. That's one of the companies President Trump invested in recently, according to new financial disclosures. ABC News investigative reporter Olivia Rubin says the move came just a week before the Commerce Department announced a major sale of NVIDIA computer chips to China.
7: There have been previous discussions about NVIDIA selling those chips to China. We know that NVIDIA said that sort of a lesser version of the chip had been previously approved for China, something that critics said would give China a leg up in this sort of global AI race. And we haven't really heard much if there was any sort of agreement made between the United States and China as it has to do with AI at all, or as it has to do with NVIDIA specifically.
5: The Trump administration, or rather the Trump organization, says the president's accounts are managed by third-party financial institutions with sole and exclusive authority over investments. You're listening to ABC News.
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5: In Akron, Ohio, a plane crash into a private home triggered a huge fire yesterday afternoon with the family inside narrowly escaping. Details from ABC's Rhiannon Alley.
10: CJ Lodato was working inside his basement while his children napped upstairs when the plane suddenly crashed into his home.
11: A loud bang, almost like a train, I guess is the best way I can describe it, kind of hit the house and everything just shook.
10: Lodato immediately rushing upstairs, grabbing the children, running outside and across the lawn with them. Once they were safe, he went back into the inferno to get his dog. Lodato and his family escaping with no injuries, though his home was left gutted in the aftermath.
5: Ohio State Police say the 1963 Piper Cherokee single-engine plane had just left Akron Fulton Airport before crashing. The two people inside that plane were killed. Meanwhile, fire crews are now responding to what they're calling a mass casualty incident related to a fire at a lumber yard in Maine. Authorities say it appears to have been triggered by a large explosion, though haven't provided any further details. America's heartland could be in for a serious stretch of severe weather this weekend with an increased wildfire risk in several states.
12: You want to see where most of them sparked up in the last 24 hours? It's from southwest Kansas through New Mexico, but many are burning just this week up into Montana and even

0: Minnesota and Michigan. Today, it's critical fire danger from the northern plains right back down through Lubbock and New Mexico.
1: ABC News Chief Meteorologist Ginger Z. I'm Mike Dubusky, ABC News.
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7: Mainly clear skies this afternoon with a slight chance of thunderstorms. Daytime highs approaching 87. Southwest winds 8 to 15 miles per hour. Cloudy skies expected tonight. Chance of thunderstorms. Lows level off around 55. Mainly clear skies tomorrow. Highs around 82. From the Weatherology Weather Center, I'm meteorologist Paul Frombly.

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3: You have the eye for human weakness, but not the stomach.
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6: Oh, we got both kinds. We got country and western.
7: Are you the police?
8: 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We're musicians.
9: It is the Al Travis Show. We'd love to have him come on. He is Representative Tim O'Driscoll. He is just days away from being done at the House as he's not running for his job again. Representative, how are you?
10: You know, I'm doing well this morning. You know, we've got, what have we got? 2.5 days, something like that, until we're required to adjourn. We got a global agreement on how to land things, a bonding bill target, some other money, some HMCC money that, kind of medical center money that's being talked about. And blow up that happened last night on Thursday at the Minnesota House was not unexpected, but unfortunate.
9: Not unexpected. How long have you been doing this, sir?
10: This is my 16th year.
9: 16. In 16 years, how often have you heard the Effenheimer fly on the House floor?
10: Boy. Never in formal debate, informal conversation, heated tempers, less than a handful.
9: All right. So for folks who haven't seen it yet, they will. I get up first thing this morning. It must have been at X. I don't even know. Maybe it's been Facebook. But basically it was Representative Elliot Engen saying something about, I didn't have that on my bingo card, telling me to go effing kill myself. And the video was there. It's about minute 20 long. If I'm describing it, it's Engen. It's his backs to the camera guy. And there are four or five people around him, fingers pointing, yelling and screaming. And evidently one of them is Aisha Gomez.
10: Yeah, the chair of the tax committee.
9: And they're yelling at this guy. And again, I think it's Engen, just the shape of the head, the haircut. I think it's him, but he seemed to think it was. Anyway, about a minute into this minute and 20 second deal, you hear someone saying the Effenheimer. And it just stunned me. I mean, it was first thing this morning. It was 4:30 in the morning. And then a little later in the day, she comes out, Miss Gomez, and basically says, I never said nothing like that. She thought she said, but it had nothing that even rhymed with all the rest of this. And a video from another angle that you can't hear them saying it. But the story every day, does it really matter? I think it does, sir. How does a Representative Elliot Engen ever work with Aisha again? Even if the Effenheimer wasn't said, all this screaming and pointing fingers in his face, how do you work like that? How do you get anything done?
10: So what I want to do is I want to go back to the issue that caused this to happen.
9: Okay.
10: And the issue is the Democrats were declaring an urgency. They had Moms Demanding Action, some folks from the Annunciation School, parents and things that were there. And they wanted to take up the horribly flawed Senate bill, and Republicans didn't have an appetite to take that up, and so they're doing a declare an urgency. And literally, Al, for six nonstop hours, we heard Democrat after Democrat get up and tell story after story about how people have been subject to political violence and subject to violence and the losses of life. Then this erupts literally at the end, a street brawl on the Minnesota House floor, verbally, not physical cussing, but coming over. And I have not seen, this is circumstantial, because I was not standing at ringside when this happened. A comment was made about, I hope something happens to you, and I'm being polite, and that you could just go blank and kill yourself. That completely discounts the message, in my opinion, that the Democrats had about wanting to do things and having a more civil society. They lost 6 hours in credibility right there, right then, in my opinion.
9: See, but we can't hold whether she did or not. Let's say she did, just

0: we can have this conversation. Let's say she said it. You can't hold the other 66 reps on that side accountable for one who went too far. But when you look at the overall five people pointing the screaming, the setup, we have lost politicians, sir. I'm telling you, I bet you 16 years ago you got there, you were a politician. I think we're more activists than politicians anymore. And both sides. I don't think it's the statesman's job anymore.
1: No, and I have been often told, you, O'Driscoll, you're leaving. You're one of the last statesmen this organization and this this body has. And I have worked tirelessly to try to find good public policy, stand in front of bad, and push and promote good. Yep. And it does hurt a bit as I walk out that this is ending in flames. It reminds me a lot of how the Democrats performed in 2024. In your face, what's going on? Our agenda is better than yours.
0: Yep.
1: And beating on their desks a couple of times, we need a vote, we need a vote. That is just so unbecoming of a member in the legislature. I think it just marginalizes the work that we do on behalf of the people in the state of Minnesota. And again, as I wrap up, and we'll be done at midnight on Sunday, that is an unfortunate situation that we have evolved into. And, you know, you're talking about the video you saw. I've seen other videos where there were some pretty snarly and angry faces coming at Republicans from the opposite side of the aisle. And again, I just think that discounts their message and what they're trying to do when they end the show, if you will, that way.
0: Well, they haven't ended the show, because the next act starts. Representative Aaron May Quaid came out and said, we're going to do another sit-in. We're going to do the sit-in thing. And I don't remember the representative who was actually called for it. At like the end of the day, she sat there and invited everybody for a sit-in. We're going to go from gavel to gavel. When they close us out today, we'll be here until they open back up the next day, which would presumably be today.
1: Saturday noon.
0: Why, this is my question to you. Speaker Daymuth comes out, gavels it out, and then says, but we'll come back at Saturday at noon. Sir, why are you giving up an entire day of work? Was this just a move to let them sit in the House the entire day with nothing to do?
1: No, actually, to be quite frank with you, the process was when the four leaders from the four major caucuses in the House and the Senate and the governor's office had an agreement about, first of all, it said there will be an orderly and civil ending to this session, okay, which that seems to be off the table right now from yesterday's outcomes. But today was a hope that we would be able to, based on the information and the numbers that we've got, the conference committees and the committees that are still open and active will be able to take those things, work those out, put those in reports, and get those to the House and Senate respective floors, get those voted, and get them to the governor's office before the midnight adjournment on Sunday night. And so the problem that we have is today was supposed to be a day, and still is a day, for committees to be able to take up those matters. So it was always planned that today was not going to be an in-session day. We scheduled nothing for the floor. There was very minimal stuff on the floor yesterday, and that was also intended to be able to allow committees to get in and do their work. But again, it took over 6 hours to go through this urgency, and then again it ended the way it did, which is extremely unfortunate and unprofessional in my opinion.
0: You keep saying then the show goes on. Then if they knew they would just be sitting there all day today, they started last night at 5 o'clock. I don't know what the number, I have not seen it, I've been working, but they're going to sit there until you gavel back in on Saturday. Is that enough pressure to make the speaker fold? They sat for 36 hours. I must change my mind.
1: Oh, I will tell you that the speaker is very busy doing the people's business right now and around the table and meeting with chairs and meeting with people so that she can keep up her promises, which is to end this in an orderly fashion and to bring civility back to the process. Now, she has no control over the other caucus. That would be Leader Zach Stevenson, who has some other parallel issues where he's involved with some problems with Anoka County, where he's redirected some funds and there's litigation going on there. So it's a tough spot for the Democrats to be in. I just hope that they don't double down not do the people's business, because Republicans stand ready and have been working in good faith to get to the end game here.
0: Right. We want to talk about a couple of things. You brought it up. Hennepin County Medical Center, it's too complicated for me. I thought I kind of understood most of what's going on. Then the paper came out today, and I'm just blowing up mad. I want to talk about it with Representative Tim O'Driscoll right after this.
2: 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How did this happen? Corporate health systems based in big cities like Minneapolis have commercialized a program.

program meant to help low-income patients. Now, big health systems are using 340B as their personal piggy bank, marking up discounted prescriptions and making nearly $1 billion in profits while patients everywhere pay more. The worst part? 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Congress is finally working to reform the 340B program, and state legislators should let them. Minnesota doesn't need legislation to protect Minneapolis-based corporate health systems and the profits they make off a program meant to help low-income patients. Tell your legislators to stand with Greater Minnesota, not big Minneapolis health systems. 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
1: The Al Travis Show, the last place you can go and hear all sides. Respectful, thoughtful, and grateful.
0: Grateful to have him, Representative Tim O'Driscoll, on the program. Representative, I don't know what straw is going to break the camel's back, but I'm getting pretty close here. So the HCMC deal, Hennepin County Medical Center, they're too big to fail. This conversation's been going on for a while. I'm not saying we haven't had it, whether it's the number of folks without insurance, yada, yada, not enough getting back with Obamacare, whatever the problem is. We have decided, this part of this deal, that we're going to give Hennepin County Medical Center $200 million, and we're going to set aside $500 million in a rainy day if you needed fund, because you know times are tough. As a conservative guy, sir, this bothered me in a lot of ways, in that do we know if the problem can get fixed other than Al throwing his tax money at it? But the story today out of the Star and Tribune, by the way, Minnesota's newspaper, is that the Hennepin County Medical Center has a $50 million deficit. They have a hole of $50 million. And the legislator's answer is, we'll give you $200 million? Why not 50? And next year, if you still got a problem, maybe we'll give you another 50. Maybe you'll find something out. We only need to give you 25. Why in the world, if they needed $50 million, did we give them $200 with $500 on the side, sir? I am blowing a gasket today. Your thoughts?
2: Yeah, I don't know that that's all the money that is for the hospitals. I have not had a chance to get in and dig into that. I've been so busy with other things, getting our pensions bill squared away and getting our commerce stuff squared away. Those are my two primary charges. And I have seen the high-level numbers. Today is the day that I'm going to be digging in deeper into those numbers. And I'm assuming that what it is money in reserve as needed. It's not, here's the check, go ahead, go crazy. But you got to go back to the question, why do they have a shortfall? And the answer is because folks don't have insurance, because the cost of insurance is going up so high with the increase in mandates and the problems that are embedded because of the Unaffordable Care Act. And it truly is the Unaffordable Care Act. You go back, your premiums are much more affordable and you have more access to medical treatment and the like 10 years ago and 12 years ago before this law went into place. But I digress. The problem is also that HCMC is a downtown hospital in the city of Minneapolis, largest city in the state. And so if you don't have insurance and you present at the emergency room, which is the most expensive care that can be provided, and you don't have any money, that's okay. You won't be charged for it. It's gratis. The hospital will just suck it up. Well, when you have a lot of folks who don't have insurance because it's unaffordable and they're presenting for treatment in the most expensive manner, this is going to happen. They can't say, sorry, we can't treat you. That's a violation of
0: the law. But I'm with you, sir. Let's say that is all 100% true. And Hennepin County Medical Center is seriously $50 million in the hole. I get it. Let's say everything you just said is 100% true. Can't even argue it. You're absolutely correct. If they're $50 million in the hole, why not give them $50 million, keep them afloat, and let's find out what we can do to fix the problem? We threw them $200 million. And in that, it's 205. And in this, the same story, NPR comes out. In that budget deal for stabilizing hospitals that are not HCMC, all other hospitals, $30 million.
2: Right.
0: I got a little small hospital five blocks from me. They're on the front page of the paper hurting because of this 340B program. Something stinks here. You need 50, take 200. That makes no sense.
2: So let's take the two issues. Number one, rural hospitals are feeling the same stress and pain because they're under the same requirements of when people present, they have to provide treatment. So, again, what I was saying, I'm going to look into this. It may be an account for up to $200 million, and then they will appropriate money out of that as deficits require. I don't think it's I can't speak to it and say that it's $200 million. Here's the check. Call us if you need us again. I just have not had a chance to dig into it. There's that deal was struck. There's been so much other stuff that's been going on. The antics from yesterday took time away from people to be able to actually do the work of the people to get things done. And so that's on my list today.
0: Please. And I can't wait to have you back on and explain it to me, because, again, it doesn't make sense when you read the paper how that works. One last thing for you. Sheree Gandhi, the acting now commissioner of the Department of Human Services, she's acting because she's filling in for a guy who got the job because she didn't want to sit

0: through the hearing, all that stuff we chatted about last week. This woman is now acting director again. She was asked about $3.2 million of bonus checks that went out to people in the Department of Human Services since she's been in charge. Since we've had all this stuff at DHS, $3.2 million has gone out in bonuses, $1,000 to $3,000. And this woman said she didn't even know about that. She didn't know about the $3 million. No, sir, I know it's only $3 million, got a big thing. I would think you'd know if you threw out a bonus program, but let's just go like this. The story yesterday, sir, she received one of the bonuses. $1,600 she got for some diversity acknowledgement thing somebody set her up for, and she gave herself $1,600. And it's a lie you didn't know about it. And I have to just soak it up and say, oh, okay. What can you do?
1: Yeah, they keep on coming, don't they?
0: Well, sir, if you have an employee of the month at the Quick Trip and the manager just keeps giving himself the employee of the month plaque, no one's going to give a crap, right? But this is $1,600 bucks. She gave herself $1,600 of my dollars. They said, I didn't even know the program existed. How much?
1: Well, that program's been around for a while, where incentives have been given to state employees for different capacities and different job areas. And so this is not a new program. It's not like it just popped up, and they're limited. But for someone to say, I didn't know and got the bonus, it's like one of two things. Either A, you're not real sure about what your duties are and keeping track of the job, or B, you're running your personal finances. Because I would get a check in my checking account and go, gosh, my paycheck this month is a little bit bigger than it has been in the last. Dig into the what happened here.
0: Well, beyond that, let's say you guys set up a bonus program. I'm not against a bonus program. We work for a cable company. If our sales guys all made their mark, we had like a $50 gift card at the end of, you know, for gas, whatever. That isn't my problem. My problem is management shouldn't get one. The commissioner should get a bonus check because how good she is. Did she approve it? Who approved it? That's just crazy.
1: Well, and as we go back and look where the fraud was, it was a lot of it was under the banner of that particular area. And so, like I say, the hits just keep on coming, don't they?
0: They do. Sir, find out about HCMC for me. I know this is a done deal, but so far the math doesn't add up. It doesn't math very well for me. You know, I love having you on the show. Next time we get you on, you're a free man, my friend. Should be fun.
1: Yeah.
0: And thanks. Before you go, thanks for your service, sir. 16 years is more than enough in what you did. Thank you. We all owe you.
1: Happy to do it. Thank you, sir.
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4: You don't need to ask him his opinion more than once. 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
5: I will let you know as soon as Representative Tim O'Driscoll lets me know about how this $700 million works. According to the paper today, their $50 million budget deficit, and the state of Minnesota agreed to put a $205 million to them with $500 million in a hospital reserve account. All that going to HCMC, $30 million to every other hospital in outstate Minnesota. They needed 50. This should, unless there's something really weird here, and I don't know why the paper wouldn't have asked, this is off the charts crazy. My own humble opinion. You need $50 million? Here's $50 million. Talk to us again next year. We're going to make sure you're going in the right direction. Nope, here's $200 million. What would make anybody in that organization now think, we have to work at fixing this problem? $500 million, they got $700 million total. They've got 14 years of money going the way they're going, and they don't have to do anything. It's a little ridiculous for me. Thank you, Representative Tim O'Driscoll. Coming up next, building a momentum with Momentum Advocacy.
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6: Good afternoon. Rochester police have made an arrest for a fatal shooting that occurred late yesterday afternoon outside a Northwest Rochester apartment building. A spokesperson identified the suspect as 34-year-old Darrell Williams of Rochester. The Southern Minnesota Regional Medical Examiner's Office earlier identified the shooting victim as 31-year-old Carlton Gardner. The fatal shooting was reported around 5:15 at the Essex Park Apartments on 41st Street Northwest. A Rochester man has been sentenced to 25 months in prison and has been ordered to pay nearly $8,300 in restitution for convictions connected to two separate law enforcement chases in February. In both cases, 28-year-old James Michael Kenyon was driving suspected stolen vehicles. He was arrested after a pursuit that began in Byron on February 9th ended when he crashed into an Olmsted County Sheriff's squad car, resulting in minor injuries to a deputy. A Minnesota state trooper has entered a guilty plea to a fifth-degree criminal sexual conduct charge. 30-year-old Jacob Nathaniel Christofferson was accused of assaulting a female trooper while socializing during a training event at Camp Ripley last August in an incident witnessed by another state trooper. And Democrat lawmakers continue to hold a sit-in in the Minnesota House today in an effort to pressure Republican House Speaker Lisa Daymuth to bring a gun control measure forward for a vote. The legislation, approved in the Minnesota Senate, would ban assault-style semi-automatic firearms and large-capacity ammunition magazines. The DFL lawmakers involved in the sit-in say they intend to continue until the next floor session in the State House, which may not occur until tomorrow. For more local news, go to krocnews.com.
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7: Mainly clear skies this afternoon with a slight chance of thunderstorms. Daytime highs approaching 87. Southwest winds 8 to 15 miles per hour. Cloudy skies expected tonight. Chance of thunderstorms. Lows level off around 55. Mainly clear skies tomorrow. Highs around 82. From the Weatherology Weather Center, I'm meteorologist Paul Trombley.
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5: 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If your organization, business, or corporation needs to understand the complex nature of our capital, you need to get a hold of Momentum Advocacy. Let's talk about what's going on in Minnesota today.
4: So lucky to have her. She is Senator Amy Koch. Senator, how long were you a senator?
6: Seven years. Okay. I did three elections, yeah.
4: Okay, 7 years. Did you go right into Senate? Did you do any House stuff this 7 years in?
6: I went right into the Senate. I was elected to the Senate.
4: And then, yeah. Of course, you're doing all this work like with the Momentum Advocacy. How long you been doing stuff at the Capitol?
6: Gosh. I mean, so 2005, right? Let's call it 20 years.
4: All right. So,
6: Say that word.
4: We're all getting older. At 20 years in and having been in the Senate for seven, how many times on the floor was the Effenheimer thrown out on average? 20 times a session, more, once a week?
6: No. I mean, maybe behind the scenes, but actually you don't hear it that much.
4: Well, I'm not saying really behind the scenes. I'm not saying when you're hanging around in those.
6: Oh, yeah. What? No, on the floor, I'm probably wrong, right? There probably was a time, but I don't recall it.
4: Okay.
6: I don't recall the Effenheimer being thrown out.
4: How hard, in your opinion, would it be to work with someone who looked you in the face, pointed their finger, and used the Effenheimer at you? Going back to work the next day, going to make it a little easier because now you really understand the true weight of it, or is it going to make it harder?
6: Well, of course, it makes it tougher, right? And I think we've been talking about this for us. It feels like a bit of a theme between us, Al, of like sort of the degrading on a leadership level, which absolutely leaks down to other folks, right? About decorum, and I don't care if it goes. I'll say it as a Republican, goes right up to the president, and the things that he says, right on down to your local soil and water folks, right?
4: Yep.
6: And even more problematic, in my opinion, is that, okay, yesterday was a very, very difficult day. They had 6-hour debate on bringing up a gun bill, which is always an annunciation. Parents were everywhere. Yep. Moms demand action. We're in the hallway demanding action. And so it was already a high intense moment. And then at the end of it, And again, you know, you and I are both also careful about this, right? There's some videos out there. I'm always like, look, I wasn't there. I wasn't in person. I didn't hear it. And videos nowadays, I take them with a grain of salt, especially if they're just put up on Twitter. I wait to kind of hear, and there's going to be an investigation. But it is alleged that one of the DFL representatives said to one of the Republican representatives, he said something about, why don't you effing...
4: kill yourself.
6: You know, kill yourself. I heard something along the line of the video. I heard long lines of, why don't you use the gun on yourself?
4: Okay.
6: Something like that. So, but either way, and that to me in this horribly dangerous time that we are in with politicians. And even in, you know, I think about like from a, just our high school bullying, right? Yeah. That kind of talk is dangerous. It's dangerous.
4: So let's talk about it a little bit, because you've been there and done that. I keep bringing up 20 years worth. 20 years. 20 years ago. This is radio. All right. 20 years ago. She may or may not have made a gesture to me. Might have been cleaning something out of her eye. 20 years ago, I'm going to tell you this because I've been following along for 35, 40 now. We hired politicians, people who, I mean, not that we didn't have problems now and again, somebody doing something stupid. I'm not saying that. But I don't know that I feel we're hiring politicians. Both sides, by the way, look at Donald. I'm going to say.

0: this, almost activists is what we're getting now. People that believe so heartily that I am so right, you're so wrong, let me yell in your face and point fingers. You know what I'm saying? I don't know that we have many left. And I think that's why a lot of them are leaving, quite frankly.
1: Well, of course. No, we, like, not kind of activists, activists on both sides, right? Folks that, it used to be like, when I ran, right, I had to talk about my resume, what I had done, right? I'd served in the military. Yeah. I owned a family business. I had to sort of present my qualifications for going to the Capitol. And that was a piece of it, right? It was also, of course, you know, that my partisan leanings, right? Yeah. And where I was on issues. And there were thoughtful debates on that. And also, I was applying for a job and I had to be somewhat qualified. It is all about activism now. Both sides, the endorsement process, the folks that show up at their BPOU conventions have become just about, not about like who's the best for the job, not about who might win the district most, but who has the like hottest rhetoric. And then, of course, then throw in social media and, you know, super, and you could just, and then there's a value to this, right? Like a democratization of, as a legislator, I can just go talk to the people. I don't have to go through the press. I love that. And also, it just allows you to put out anything, say anything, not be fact checked and that's seen as like more valuable than someone who's actually at the Capitol worrying about what's going on with gas prices, what's going on with the cost of food. You know what I mean? Minnesota does a ton of food production. What's happening with the cost of fertilizer? Like, these things are not what people are putting videos about, but they're really freaking important to Minnesotans right now that are struggling to fill up the gas tank, put food on the table, make sure their kids have things that they need for school. And that is not like, that isn't everyone that's going to the Capitol and what they're talking about.
0: How do we pull that back? And what I mean by that is, I think older folks like me almost yearn for the days when you could have a conversation and maybe disagree with your buddy, but it wasn't the end of the world. You're right. I yearn for those days. I don't think we're there. And I would do here. The other thing going on, the Democrats decided they were going to do a sit-in just for folks listening today. All day long, they're going to be sitting at the Capitol. Okay. I don't know what the, so they declared it, invite everybody. Damoth isn't bringing them back until Saturday. So they're going to have a good 36 hours of sitting. Is this sixth grade? Do they really think that's going to put Damoth over the top? Like, she's handled everything. She's going to know all the way up until, well, they did sit around for 36 hours. You know what I'm saying? Is it all theatrics? Is it all a way for me to get something put on the internet?
1: I mean, in part, of course, it's politics. And that has always been a piece of politics. I actually, by the way, think it's really smart that the speaker's bringing them back to, Saturday at noon, because I think it gives everybody a chance to cool off. They can actually get their work done. Work can be done behind the scenes. But, and a sit-in, okay, protest, like, yay, that, you know, whatever. I'm not sure that doesn't help because here's what I'm frustrated with, Al, because, you know, Lisa Damoth is the speaker. Her kids went to Recorey. She was on the school board at Recorey. She had a front row seat to a very terrible school shooting

0: we did get something done. And it's over my head. We'll talk about it. HCMC. I too big to fail is not something I personally believe in. And what I mean by that, not that HCMC isn't necessary right where it's at and what it's doing, but if it can't survive there with who's running it, does the next guy come in and get it on 50 cents on the dollar, in which case maybe they can, if Mayo want to. I'm a bigger believer that we'll solve this problem with supply and demand things. That's me. But I'm not the smart man and go all the council meetings, do all the committee meetings. But the answer they came up with absolutely makes no sense to me, and I want to talk about it with the Senator Amy Koch right after this.
1: You need a friend at the Capitol who knows how to get things done.
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3: 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With closing prices, I'm Linda Brecke, Chicago Board of Trade Corn, July 455 and three quarters down 11 and three quarters, September down 11 and a quarter, December 481 down 10 and a quarter, July beans 1177 down 15 and a half, November 1170 and three quarters down 12 and three quarters, July soybean meal up 180, July soybean oil up 22, July Chicago wheat down 22 and a quarter, live cattle June 253.90 up 182, August feeder cattle 361.45 up 345, June lean hogs 98.75 down 77, July down 120.
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8: Time for a Twins Minute. I'm Mark Janowski. The Twins took a series victory from the Miami Marlins for the first time since 2019. That's thanks to a great start from Zebby Matthews yesterday afternoon at Target Field. He was called up to get the start as the Twins are trying to monitor Connor Prelip, so they wanted to give him a couple extra days of rest. Zebby, the eighth different guy to get a start this year. He was asked after the game yesterday, has it been challenging waiting to get this opportunity?
9: Yeah, I mean, it's tough. I think with anybody, you know, when you're, you know, you got kind of playing the up and down game between the big leagues and AAA. I think it can be tough, but you know, you use that opportunity in AAA. We've got great coaches and great staff and a great team there. So you use that opportunity to continue to build things and you know, work on things. And then when your number's called here, you just come out here, perform, and you know, pitch well here.
8: 7 shutout innings from Zebby yesterday. See if he gets another crack in this Twins rotation. This has been a production of the Treasure Island Baseball Network.
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12: Talk amongst friends. The Al Travis Show. Nothing but talk.
11: Lucky to have her, Senator Amy Koch, with us with the Momentum Advocacy. You with me, Senator?
13: There she is. Yes,
11: all right. Here's the story. It is probably way more complicated than I could ever understand. I've never run a hospital. But push comes to shove. People without insurance come in. Illegal immigrants can come in. Everybody gets saved. And anyway, the House and Senate, they've decided that they will give them $205 million to help them out this year and put $500 million in kind of a savings account thingy, $700 million. And like, okay, I didn't know. That's almost seven-tenths of $1 billion. It seems like a lot to me. But that being said, the story today from the Star and Trib, Minnesota's newspaper, is that the hospital is running a $50 million deficit. And I read that and I read it again. I'm like, so they're short $50 million and my legislators voted to give them $200 million, you know, take a tip. How do you do that, Senator? How why am I not screaming mad?
13: Well, I got to tell you, the deal, this is part of the global deal, right? And mm-hmm. I agree with you. HCMC has to remain open. We don't know yet the details of like what is going to be required of HCMC in the way of governance, right? So there's a few things happening here. As you said, you can go back to Reagan where he said, anybody who comes into a hospital will get care. So if somebody goes to an emergency room, they get care. And for folks that are uninsured or haven't, you know, for whatever reason, that happens. And HCMC has a disproportionate share. Then you go in on the federal Medicaid cuts, which are real and are impacting hospitals across the state. So you have all of that. But also you have a hospital that is being run by Hennepin County. So the governance structure is at issue. Other hospitals are in not great shape, but not as good, right?
11: Or not as
13: dire, right? So I was stunned at the number.
11: Yeah.
13: And also there was talk of like, will they do a half a cent sales tax for Hennepin County, right? The folks that are near are paying for it. This is just a fund. And the 500 million of that, half a million, it could be used by other hospitals. Now, whether it will or not, I don't know, right? But as you said, over 200 million for HCMC,

0: definitely is going to set them up, but I just think that's a big number. And well, and I'm not sure that, like you said, what does that improve? Just tossing money at something, yeah, keeps the doors open. But if not, when that money runs out in 5 years,
1: yeah,
0: right, or yeah, 4 years, 4 years, you're saying it's 50 million, right? Then what?
1: See,
0: then
1: what do we? And are we just too lazy to vote next year? Give them the 50 million to keep them alive. Let's keep looking. Talk to the management. Say, and can you get her down to 40 million next year deficit? Can we do a little something? I don't know how to do it. Let's see if we can. And worst case is they can't. You get another 50. You know,
0: yes.
1: You know, I don't. And here's what I found, and again, it all tied together somehow. According to NPR, so you got 205 million going to the Hennepin County. The total amount of money in the budget deal for stabilizing hospitals that are not HCMC is $30 million. $30 million to everyone else, 205 to Hennepin County. I live out here in the middle of no place. My too big to fail is 5 blocks from my home. It's the only hospital in the county. That's too big to fail. And we'll split that $30 million amongst them and the other 100 hospitals. The numbers don't math.
0: No. And also, you know, rural and greater Minnesota hospitals face challenges all their own, right? Just from a population, right? And so you're supposed to keep these full hospitals with OBGYN and all of the things with a smaller number, way smaller number of patients, people that have to travel. So what's happening is hospitals are closing. They're maybe doing some clinics, but you have to travel for certain services. It is another piece of dire situation versus HCMC, the metro, where you have a lot of other options to go to. So for folks in greater Minnesota, you start to go, again, here's more disparity, right? Like around it goes, and healthcare never gets fixed, and healthcare, right? And we just keep putting some band-aids on this without making without actual meaningful reform. Once again, government just failing, and on any number of issues we could talk about.
1: And this is everybody. That's the agreed upon number. This is what they're going to work to this weekend.
0: And I guess it's coming from the reserves. That's interesting. We're not clear where the money's going. Again, there was a sales tax talk for Hennepin County folks. That's not happening.
1: One last topic, because I'm just fuming mad, and maybe you'll talk me off the ledge on this. But so we had all the problems with Sheree Gandhi, right? Chief Compliance Officer for the Department of Human Services, when all that feeding our fruit juice stuff happened, she gets through that and she gets promoted to Deputy Commissioner, go through whatever we've gone through in the last 2 years. She's the Interim Commissioner. We have a write-up to going to talk to her on last Tuesday and do her confirmation hearing in the day before. Our fine governor says, she's not it. I'm taking her back and putting this Conley guy in. He's going to be the guy. So we don't need to have that hearing where we can find out about stuff. And then the next day, you find out he's sicker than a dog. He's going to get some cancer treatments, and God bless him. I'm praying for him. So who's going to be in charge then? Oh, Sheree will be in charge. What kind of games are we playing here that I'm too stupid to follow the moving ball? And then it gets worse. We find out $3.2 million was given out in bonuses throughout this tenure of these things going on, between $1,000 and $3,000. Someone asked her about it. People getting bonuses while we're having all this. She said, I don't think so. I don't know. I haven't heard anything. So she doesn't know where the $3 million came from. I mean, didn't know about it. And yesterday we find out she was the recipient of one of those fine bonuses, up to $1,600 for her diversity, equity, something or other, someone nominated for. She cashed a $1,600 check. How much more do I need to be lied to that no one wants to tell Al the truth? And why is Minnesotans not all teed off? Am I the only one following along, Senator? This is crazy.
0: Well, yeah, I wish I could talk to the ledge, but everything you're saying is true, Al. And I just think it's so in the weeds that people are not following me. So first of all, I feel terrible for John Connolly, right? Because I feel like he was just like put up. I mean, the poor man is ill.
1: Oh.
0: So putting that aside, we continue to get no answers on what was going on at this agency when

0: hundreds of millions, billions of dollars went out the door to fraudulent criminals. Money intended for feeding kids, autistic children, the homeless, the weakest and poorest among us. Money set aside by Minnesota taxpayers.
1: Yeah.
0: And we still, to this day, as you said, just as we think maybe we're going to get a hearing and get some answers from somebody who was at the very epicenter, and that is pulled from us. We cannot fix this. There's going to be an OIG. There's going to be these things. But we cannot possibly fix it until we know what went down. And the administration willfully will not tell Minnesotans what happened. Just tell us the truth.
1: And that,
0: I'll be like, okay, done. Good.
1: That's all true and will tee me off. But here it is. Amy Koch is the big muckety-muck at Momentum Advocacy. And if she were to come out with a $3 a month, we're going to give a bonus to our best working person here. And every month it was Amy. The people would be in uprising. It's like, what are you talking about? You gave yourself your own award. You know what I'm saying? This is, and we're supposed to just take it as the state of Minnesota. It does make sense.
0: Yeah.
1: Hey, Senator, I'm out of time. Appreciate you being here. I really do. Always a pleasure.
0: Thank you.
2: 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Your friends at the Capitol. Join us every other week to discuss all things Minnesota with Building Momentum with Momentum.
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2: Slight chance of thunderstorms this afternoon. Otherwise, lots of sunshine. Highs level off around 87. Winds out of the southwest, 8 to 15 miles per hour. Chance of thunderstorms tonight. Lows dip down to about 55. Overcast. Highs around 82. Tomorrow, sunny skies. From the Weatherology Weather Center, I'm meteorologist

hour. Chance of thunderstorms tonight. Lows dip down to about 55. Overcast. Highs around 82 tomorrow. Sunny skies. From the Weatherology Weather Center, I'm meteorologist Paul Frombley.

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2: 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We'll start with the guys at the end of the bench, John and Dan. We'll get Senator Rob Kupick on the program, as well as our good friend Jack Zimmerman. Gary Jacks is scheduled to be on. The Voice, Jay Caldwell. And we'll wrap the whole thing up with Survivor Brenda. That is the Monday edition of the Al Travis Show on Rochester's News Talk, KROC.

0: In both cases, 28-year-old James Michael Kenyon was driving suspected stolen vehicles. He was arrested after a pursuit that began in Byron on February 9th ended when he crashed into an Olmsted County Sheriff's squad car, resulting in minor injuries to a deputy. A Minnesota State Trooper has entered a guilty plea to a fifth-degree criminal sexual conduct charge. 30-year-old Jacob Nathaniel Christofferson was accused of assaulting a female trooper while socializing during a training event at Camp Ripley last August in an incident witnessed by another state trooper. And Democrat lawmakers continue to hold a sit-in in the Minnesota House today in an effort to pressure Republican House Speaker Lisa Daymuth to bring a gun control measure forward for a vote. The legislation, approved in the Minnesota Senate, would ban assault-style semi-automatic firearms and large-capacity ammunition magazines. The DFL lawmakers involved in the sit-in say they intend to continue until the next floor session in the State House, which may not occur until tomorrow. For more local news, go to krocnews.com.
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1: Good afternoon. It's time for a farm wrap-up report here on the Linder Farm Network. I'm Linda Brecke. End corn, soybeans, and wheat futures were lower on Friday, continuing Thursday's lower look. To talk more about today's markets and also recap the trade for the week, here's Jim Emter, Van Onen Company, Alexandria.
2: The old saying is, up in the escalator, down in the elevator shaft, and what takes days and weeks to rally can be over in just a couple days. And again, over for the year, I think that's going to be the hot topic question. Already gotten that a couple times here on Friday to close out the week. And, you know, there's just too many moving parts to have any insight as to, is this a high for the season or not? We know that seasonally we can get into a time frame where, you know, peaks can happen or highs for the year over the next 30 to 45 days. And we know there's a lot of moving parts. So just, you know, kind of just stay somewhat understanding that, hey, there's things that can change here on a dime. And we'll be watching some hot stories we'll cover here in a minute. But overall, on Friday, the corn market down 11 and three quarters, soybeans down 15 and a half. On the week, corn down 15 and a half, beans down 31 cents. So let's talk about those stories on why we're down. Number one, we got a crop report that wasn't too friendly on corn, a little bit friendly on new crop beans, but no news out of China. So those two coupled together were problematic. Exports were a bit of a miss this week for the grain markets. We've got big rains coming in for a lot of the corn and soybean belt here over the weekend. But I think one of the stories that isn't getting enough press is just the inflationary concerns of the market and potential market implications of what the Fed might do. I mean, all we've heard is we need to get rates down, need to get rates down, need to get rates down from President Trump. But basically, we're starting to see some conversations about, hey, if inflation stays as hot as it is right now with oil, the war, with meats, with grains to some degree, we might need to see a Fed increase in July. So we're starting to see some of that price in. That might spook some of the inflation bulls in the market. We know managed money and index funds have bought a lot of contracts. So we're just coming in here at a little vulnerable time where we get these bigger swings here as we work through spring into early parts of summer. Now,
1: that's Jim Emter, Van Onen Company, Alexandria. Chicago, July corn, 455 and three quarters, down 11 and three quarters. September, down 11 and a quarter. And December, 481, down 10 and a quarter. July beans, 1177, down 15 and a half. And November, 1170 and three quarters, down 12 and three quarters today. July Chicago wheat, down 22 and a quarter. Minneapolis, September, down 17 and a quarter. June live cattle, up 182. June lean hogs, down 77. July down 120, and that's a wrap-up. Good afternoon. It's time for today's closing market minute on the Linder Farm Network. I'm Linda Brecke. Chicago July corn at 455 and three quarters today. That was lower, down 11 and three quarters. September down 11 and a quarter, and December at 481, down 10 and a quarter. Soybeans July 1177, down 15 and a half. And November 1170 and three quarters, down 12 and three quarters. July soybean meal up 180. July soybean oil up 22. July Chicago wheat down 22 and a quarter. And July Minneapolis wheat down 17 and a quarter. Live cattle June up 182. August feeder cattle up 345. June lean hogs 98.75, down 77. That's a market minute.
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2: Hey, so what's a great way to spread awareness that driving high is illegal everywhere? A catchy song, of course.

mainly sunny skies this afternoon with a slight chance for storms. Highs around 87. Southwesterly winds 8 to 15 miles per hour. Chance for storms tonight. Lows dip down to about 55. Overcast skies. Bright sunshine tomorrow, 82. From the Weatherology Weather Center, I'm meteorologist Paul Frombley.

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The DFL lawmakers involved in the sit-in say they intend to continue until the next floor session in the State House, which may not occur until tomorrow. For more local news, go to krocnews.com.

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0: 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Is this tree good for climbing? How are babies made? What does this thing do?
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0: West Palm Beach International Airport. It's official now. The governor of Florida was pushing this through. It got done. It is now officially, the name will be changed to Donald J. Trump International Airport. This is very important because we want every liberal Democrat who has to fly down there to have to look at that name on the ticket, on the airport, when they're in the airport, everywhere they look, Donald J. Trump International Airport, just to torture them and drive them crazy. It's appropriate. You know, there's 30 airports in America named after presidents. Perfectly appropriate. And you always do it if it's the local town of the president. And they have a code, airport code, like LaGuardia Airport is LGA. The code for the airport will be DJT. This is great. Now, if you're a left-wing liberal, if you got Trump derangement syndrome, if you land there, you're going to get out of Donald J. Trump International Airport. And then as you head into Palm Beach, the big road is now called Donald J. Trump Boulevard. I guarantee you, some of these crazies, Trump derangement syndrome, if they live there, they're going to go out of their way and fly to Fort Lauderdale Airport. They'll probably, which is great. Their way Palm Beach is not as crowded, but I guarantee you they're going to use the Fort Lauderdale Airport. It's an extra half hour, 45 minutes, but they'll do it just out of Trump hatred. So that's great news. It happens in the fall. Hey, coming up, remind me to get to Stephen Colbert. This farewell continues. David Letterman, did you realize how far to crazy the left Letterman went? Or maybe he was always there. Maybe in his last few years he revealed it, but he came on with Colbert, even shook his hand. He said, thank you for what you've done for America. What did he do for America except that just ruin late night television, turn it into a ridiculous, hate-filled, it used to be Johnny Carson, it used to be Jay Leno, it used to be happy, have some laughs before you go to sleep. Now it's angry, get yourself furious, riled up before you go to sleep. Hey, we'll take some calls when we come back. 1-800-941-SEAN is the number. It's Mark Simone for Sean Hannity.
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4: Good afternoon. Rochester police have made an arrest for a fatal shooting that occurred late yesterday afternoon outside a Northwest Rochester apartment building. A spokesperson identified the suspect as 34-year-old Darrell Williams of Rochester. The Southern Minnesota Regional Medical Examiner's Office earlier identified the shooting victim as 31-year-old Carlton Gardner. The fatal shooting was reported around 5:15 at the Essex Park Apartments on 41st Street Northwest. A Rochester man has been sentenced to 25 months in prison and has been ordered to pay nearly $8,300 in restitution for convictions connected to two separate law enforcement chases in February. In both cases, 28-year-old James Michael Kenyon was driving suspected stolen vehicles. He was arrested after a pursuit that began in Byron on February 9th ended when he crashed into an Olmsted County Sheriff's squad car, resulting in minor injuries to a deputy. A Minnesota State Trooper has entered a guilty plea to a fifth-degree criminal sexual conduct charge. 30-year-old Jacob Nathaniel Christofferson was accused of assaulting a female trooper while socializing during a training event at Camp Ripley last August in an incident witnessed by another state trooper. And Democrat lawmakers continue to hold a sit-in in the Minnesota House today in an effort to pressure

0: Republican House Speaker Lisa DeMuth to bring a gun control measure forward for a vote. The legislation, approved in the Minnesota Senate, would ban assault-style semi-automatic firearms and large-capacity ammunition magazines. The DFL lawmakers involved in the sit-in say they intend to continue until the next floor session in the State House, which may not occur until tomorrow. For more local news, go to krocnews.com.
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7: Chance of thunderstorms tonight. Otherwise, cloudy skies expected. Lows dip down to about 55. Southwesterly winds, 5 to 10 miles per hour. Clear skies tomorrow. Highs around 82. Chance of rain showers tomorrow night. Lows level off around 55. Partly cloudy. From the Weatherology Weather Center, I'm meteorologist Paul Trombley.

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0: That's funny. That's funny. Well, sports is so much of our culture that, you know, even if you're not a huge sports fan, you can't be oblivious to it because, you know, it's if you're a taxpayer, right, you're impacted by sports, right, when somebody wants a new stadium. And it's in a lot of our media. So, yeah, I mean, you know, it's I don't apologize for not being a rabid sports fan because I'm still on the peripheral of having fun. But we're not here to talk about sports. and we don't have any sports movies today to talk about. But I always start out with corrections of things I said wrong the last time. So I want to just point out that last time we talked, there was a new film coming out. And we'll talk about it in just a second, Animal Farm. It's an animated film of the George Orwell classic. And I said Napoleon, who's kind of the bad guy character. I said he was a pig. Technically, he's a boar. And that's all I wanted to say about that. But as long as
1: he's
0: we are.
1: Boar.
0: He is a boar. No, he is a boar.
1: I know. B-O-A-R, not B-O-A-R-E.
0: Yeah. So anyway, I did tease it last time, but because they have these you know, moratoriums on when you can talk about new films if you're treated to an advanced screening, they call them embargoes. So it's like you can see it early, but you can't talk about it until the 12th or whatever it has to be. So I couldn't really talk about it. I got to tell you, not a fan. You know, this was a big name film. The guy behind it was Andy Serkis, who maybe you know him from. They call them capture roles. So he played the Gollum in Lord of the Rings, The Hobbit. He played Caesar in the Planet of the Apes films, things like that. And he, you know, he basically wears the green outfit, you know, with the little dots on it, and he does the actions, and then they CGI it on him. But anyway, so he was behind this, and I think it's kind of a retelling. You know, I was a little bit surprised because the distributor for this is Angel Studios, which, you know, we know is primarily spiritual-based films and things like that. This film, even though it has big names, I mentioned Serkis, but Seth Rogen plays Napoleon. He's like the main character. Glenn Close plays like a conglomerate executive. Woody Harrelson plays the horse boxer that is the everybody's friend. And Steve Buscemi, I think, had a role in it as well. So anyway, if you're familiar with the story, it's really a tale of the failures of socialism.
1: Right.
0: That's the moral of it. And what they do here, and maybe because they think, hey, this would be kind of a cool thing to do, we're going to introduce an evil corporate person who wants everything but can't get their hands on, you know, the farm that they're on, you know. And so that's basically the glimpse.
1: So they changed the story.
0: They did change the story from, you know, socialism / communism being the collectivism being the villain to capitalism, I suppose, I guess, in a
1: well,
0: nutshell.
1: That would kind of completely change George Orwell's message.
0: It changes George Orwell's own message, but remarkably, a lot of the character development, and again, the main character being this Napoleon character and who he's trying to appease, you know, his character arc, if you wanted to look at it that way, doesn't change that much. And likewise, you know, the characters in the film, the mule and the horse, they're like, you know, our lots haven't changed much. Well, we used to just be able to hang out, and now they make us work. Well, you have to work, whether it's socialism or capitalism, right? Because to each according to their contributions. You know, you don't get to just lay around doing nothing in a socialist environment either, right? Because, you know, everybody has to contribute. So, I mean, I think in a lot of ways.
1: Theoretically, yes.
0: Yes. But so in a lot of ways, I think the damage is at the meta level when you just change the villain.
1: Yeah, but that's the point of the book.
0: That is the point of the book, yeah.
1: It's
0: yeah.
1: The meta level. It's not down to the character. It's the overall message of this doesn't work.
0: No, it doesn't work. It doesn't. I think capitalism certainly does work better than
1: right,
0: the collectivism
1: flawed,
0: notion.
1: But yeah.
0: Yeah, it's just a matter of which has been demonstrated to be the bigger failure, which has been demonstrated
1: right.
0: to kill more innocent people, and which has been demonstrated to have the longer line to get toilet paper. Okay, so it's clear which is the failed ideology. And I think this book does a disservice, and I always talk about this, just like when we talk about documentaries.

0: Because a decade from now, teachers, whatnot, who are going to assign Orwell, whether it's this book or 1984 or whatnot, people are going to take a shortcut and say, well, I could read the book or I could just see the movie. And the movie is a perversion of the book. So in my mind, something like this is a little bit more damaging to the brand and to the message that for decades, since 1945, almost, we're not, 20 years from it being a century old. I think that's a little more dangerous. And this, again, this version is more like a Disney type film, fun and frolicking. Whereas I think if you really wanted to go back and see a decent animation version, then there's a 1954 version that a lot of us people of our age probably did see in lieu of reading the book. and so that's available on YouTube. So, you do get a sense of that. So,
1: question for you, George Orwell's works being that old, are they now part of the public realm, or to make this film, did they have to get the rights from the family or whoever owns Orwell's rights?
0: So that's a good point. Now, so I think it's got a, for the most part, I think it's almost like 100 years, because it was just Steamboat Willie in the 20s just became public domain. Okay. And Winnie the Pooh, we know, for example.
1: So somebody owns the rights to Orwell's book, and they granted permission for this version of the story to be told on film. And I don't know. That's unfathomable to me.
0: Well, okay, so two possibilities here. One is the estate granted permission, and maybe they did, because Andy Serkis is a reliable name, and maybe the family even said, hey, yeah, what you're doing, that works for me. Or in some cases they don't really have the option if you just license it. I don't know, that's a good point. And I don't know if people are worried about the brand or not.
1: I'm just thinking about the guy rolling in his grave.
0: Yeah, I think he might be, but I think it's also telling when you look at his most famous work, which is 1984, when you think how we're kind of rewriting this message to make it sound like, it's right out of 1984,
1: But we're living in it. Yeah.
0: I mean, this film right here telling us,
1: it's doublespeak.
0: It's doublespeak, exactly. So for that reason, I don't know. But here's the deal. I'm not a fan of it. So sorry.
1: Well, I'm glad you warned me. I thought with its affiliation with Angel Studios that this wasn't going to be the conclusion of it, and I'm disappointed.
0: I'm surprised as well. I thought that. I would have thought that the message was similar, but it's not. I mean, all of the headlines are like anti-capitalist instead of anti-communist. I mean, that's really the takeaway that a lot of people are getting. So, and I think the box office has also reflected that. This one's not made a whole lot of noise other than the headline I just talked about.
1: All right.
0: As opposed to one that has made a lot of noise, and that is the one I've been looking forward to the most this year, the Michael Jackson film.
1: Oh, that's right.
0: And so that opened a couple weeks ago. And again, I think when we last talked, I was going to the screening the following week when it opened. And I can tell you the audience went wild. And this is definitely one to see in the theater. I saw it in IMAX, but it wasn't just IMAX. It was like the Dolby surround, thing. And there were a lot of concert-like moments that were pretty awesome. But remember, a lot of the story took place in the days of TV when he was part of the Jackson 5. So, maybe you got an Ed Sullivan, performance or whatnot. So it's not just big concerts, but it really does run the gamut of Michael from the beginning to probably where he was peaking. And
1: it didn't really get into the weird stuff then.
0: The weird stuff. Okay, so that's the whole point. The critics don't like it because they wanted it to deal with things they didn't like that were outside of the timeline of the film, which makes no sense at all.

0: You know, it's kind of like, but they didn't. Yeah, but they didn't talk. But that wasn't. Yeah, maybe it'll be in the part two, because it says, you know, this film actually ends with a statement such that, you know, the story continues and then it goes to credits. You know,
1: so what I mean, was the peak? Was the peak Thriller?
0: Well, I would have said Thriller, maybe Bad. This is kind of this kind of ends with the introduction of the album after Thriller, which was Bad. Okay. Bad is the title. No, not the quality of it. But so I think when people realize the timeline that this covers, then it allows you to really enjoy, you know, Michael Jackson at his peak, at his best. And I think that's why this works, frankly. And, you know, a couple weeks before the movie came out, I didn't even know this thing existed, but I found an old interview with Oprah where she asks him something and he said, well, it's the book. Read my book. And I'm like, oh, Michael Jackson's a book? How did I not know about this? So I got a copy of the book and I read it. It's a pretty easy read. And I would say that this, a lot of people say, oh, the Jackson family had, you know, you asked about George Orwell's estate. And then people were accusing this film of trying to appease the Jackson family over Michael's image. And I think that if you had read his book, this movie is basically the filmed version of his book. I mean, the book pretty much ends exactly where the film ends, and it's really, really hard not to look at this as his story told in his voice. His book is called Moonwalk, and it's 1988, and it's about where this ends anyway, because the book wraps up there too. So I think that this is probably one of the best musical biopics. Obviously, we had Elvis in 2022, which was great. Bohemian Rhapsody in 2018. That was pretty awesome. I'm trying to think of a few others. There was the Aretha Franklin one called Respect, if you remember that one.
1: Yep.
0: So there were a lot of really good ones, and this is definitely right up there. Okay. Some of them weren't good either.
1: Okay, so it ends before what I termed the weird stuff. Did it spend a lot of time on the family dynamics of his younger years?
0: Yes, it did. And in fact, that was the next point I was going to try and get to. So one of the things in the early days, and he talks about this in the book too, is, you know, the overbearing father, the stage father. And, you know, and that's his quote. You know, you can hate on him for being mean, but here he is in L.A., you know, a multimillionaire. I'm the one who got you out of Gary, Indiana, you know. So, you know, hate on me if you must, but you would not have been here were not for him. And that's a hard argument, by the way, to disagree with. But he could have had it. His dad could have been nicer. That's true. I think he called in the book, he called the relationship turbulent. But the movie definitely has the father a lot meaner, a lot more violent than in Michael's book.
1: Interesting. Okay.
0: Yeah, I thought that was interesting too. But he didn't, in the book, he didn't choose to focus on it, but it definitely seemed like it was an important piece of the film. And then when, after the victory tour, he was already solo at that point, came back for the victory tour to help the brothers out, and then, fired the father as the manager. And that's kind of where, you know, in fact, that's kind of how this one ends, is he's pointing at a book, Peter Pan book, and he's pointing like, this is where I want to live. And he's pointing at the Neverland thing. It's like, kind of, that's like, we know where this is where the trouble starts, you know? And so that's kind of where it ended. And it's, like I said, it was just, you know, the rest is, but they had everything in there. They had the nose job, you know, Bubbles, the chimp, and all that sort of thing was in there. I want to tell you two local connections here. One of them, apparently our mutual friend James Raby, his brother had a role in here. He's in the credits.
1: Is that right? I know he's out in Hollywood. Yeah.
0: And then the other thing is I have a sort of a 2 degrees for Michael Jackson story. And it's when I lived in L.A., I worked with a guy, and he had a side hustle, him and his brother. And they had rented like a small business suite in Encino, California, and he said out the back window they could see the Michael Jackson. Well, it was a Jackson family compound, and he said sometimes if you looked out the window, you could see the llamas running around in the backyard. So I always thought that was a cool story. I'm like, I didn't see them, by the way,

0: But this guy I worked
1: Yeah.
0: with, he did. And I always thought that was a great story. So anyway, that was
1: Well,
0: a great film.
1: regardless of your opinion of Michael Jackson, it is a fascinating story, his life.
0: It is. It is. And it's
1: To
0: so.
1: be this little kid thrust into the national limelight the way he was, and everything that happened after that, it's
0: It is, and it's an Elvis story, and I draw the similarities because Elvis was his father-in-law at some point, remember? Because he married Lisa Marie,
1: Oh,
0: so
1: that's right.
0: yeah. So fathers play an important role,
1: Royalty.
0: and yeah. Oh, definitely musical royalty. And I wanted to just point out one thing, as you know, everything reminds me of something else. So when we were talking about Michael Jackson's father, it reminded me of a documentary. It's on Amazon Prime now, but it's on the Cowsills back in the 60s. The
1: Sure.
0: Cowsills, they had the big hit was the
1: Hair.
0: theme from Hair, right?
1: Yeah.
0: And anyway, the documentary is called Family Band, The Cowsills Story. Fascinating documentary. They also had a father, not a nice guy. But so same could be said of Danny Bonaduce. There's a documentary out there about the Partridge Family.
1: So
0: So there's a
1: the recurring theme is if you're going to make it big in show business, especially music business, have a mean dad.
0: You're gonna have to endure a mean dad. That's right.
1: Well, Chris, we've got to run. The baseball game is calling to us. I wish we could continue, and I look forward to having a full program the next time we meet.
0: Yeah, absolutely. Sounds good.
1: All right, Chris Mixanic. He is the MedCityMovieGuy.com. 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
3: A severe thunderstorm watch remains in effect. Cloudy skies expected tonight with a chance of thunderstorms. Lows level off around 55. Southwesterly winds 5 to 10 miles per hour. Daytime highs approaching 82. Tomorrow, ample sunshine expected. From the Weatherology Weather Center, I'm meteorologist Paul Trombley.
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2: Minnesota News Network, I'm Sean Maloney. House Democrats are not giving up their fight to bring the Senate-passed gun violence prevention package up for a vote, but are they making progress? Representative Emma Greenman tells MNN she can see a path forward.
3: I know that there are at least 6 or 7 districts being held by House GOPers where 69-79% of their voters want them to ban assault weapons.
2: Republican House Speaker Lisa Damith has refused to bring the package to the House floor, saying it failed in committees. Minnesota lawmakers are signaling that parents, not tech companies, should control kids' social media use. A bill requires parental consent for minors to create accounts and adds protections against addictive platform features. The measure is now heading back to the House for final consideration after changes in the Senate. And authorities in Carver County have recovered the body of a missing swimmer from the Minnesota River near Highway 41 in Chaska. The sheriff's office says the individual disappeared Wednesday after witnesses reported the swimmer went underwater and did not resurface. The Midwest Medical Examiner's Office will be conducting an autopsy and formally identifying. This is MNN.
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13: A severe thunderstorm watch remains in effect. Cloudy skies expected tonight with a chance of thunderstorms. Lows level off around 55. Southwesterly winds 5 to 10 miles per hour. Daytime highs approaching 82. Tomorrow, ample sunshine expected. From the Weatherology Weather Center, I'm meteorologist Paul Trombley.
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0: And then there's going to be a weekly winner who will win $500 every single week. 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No purchase necessary to win. Alrighty then. Dan is in Los Angeles, California. I feel like we've had several Californians calling in today. How can we help out, Dan?
1: Hey, thank you very much. I'm currently in a first-time situation that my house is on the market for 90 days, and I'm lowering the rate every few weeks. And it seems like it's not going to be...
2: Yeah, hey, Dan, do me a huge favor. Talk directly into your phone for me.
1: I'm talking to the phone. Do you hear me better?
0: Yeah, it's a little muffled. So yeah. Whatever you can do to improve that, we would all appreciate
2: it. I want to be able to get right to your question. Yeah, go for it.
1: Yeah, so my concern is, if should I sell the house right now in a loss, or should I keep the property with a negative cash flow with $2,000 from my pocket every month and wait a few years until I can refi, or the value of the property would go up and I can sell it in a profit.
0: So you're burning $2,000 every month on it?
1: I would.
0: You're not currently? Why are you saying you would?
1: Because the house is still on the market, is under listing, and the rent price is lower than my mortgage.
0: Okay, right. And I'm saying you're currently burning $2,000 a month on it. I just want to make sure I understood that.
1: I'm burning more. I'm burning $8,000 right now.
2: Oh, but if you were to rent it, it's only going to bring in $6,000 because of the market value.
0: I see. Okay, got it.
2: Exactly. Wow. What kind of property is this?
1: It's a property in the Hollywood Hills.
2: Okay.
1: I bought it for $1.6 million. I actually put 30% down 2 years ago.
2: Okay.
1: And I moved to a new primary, and I thought, okay, let's rent this out. And I understood that I'm in a negative cash flow right now.
0: So why do you think that is? Because I'm looking, and it's showing that for your, you know, for Los Angeles area, 45 to 70 days is like average days on market. You're sitting at 90 days.
2: No, he's been on the rental market. He can't rent it. He hadn't tried to sell it yet, right?
1: Yeah, I'm trying to rent it. Yes, correct.
0: So it's simply on the rent, trying to rent.
2: You can't. You've been for 90 days. You can't get a renter.
1: Exactly.
2: So if you sold it, what would you lose?
1: Excuse me?
2: If you sold it, if you put it on the market today and it sold tomorrow, what would you lose?
1: I believe I bought it for 1.6 and I would sell it for 1.4 with this today's market.
0: Tell us how this is occurring in this way. Tell us, what do you think the barrier is for finding renters, and tell us why you think it's going down in value. Did you overpay for it? Tell us what you think the problem is.
1: I paid more than $1,000 square feet in the Hollywood Hills.
0: Okay.
1: With today's market, from what I see, I think prices that's sitting on the market for more than a month or two, they just the owner just dropping the price. And the house is 3 bedrooms. It's 1,400 square feet. So it's not for a big family.
0: Mm-hmm.
1: And maybe it's a little bit expensive for one person or for a couple.
0: Okay.
1: So
0: it just wasn't a good
1: condo.
0: Yeah.
1: And
0: okay.
1: Right now the rent is for 7,000 for 90 days, but I'm going to lower it to 6,000, and then I'm going to be in negative cash flow of $2,000, or I'm going to put it on Airbnb and maybe going to be break even with the mortgage, because my interest is 6.8% from 2 years ago.
0: Do you think that you could realistically do the Airbnb thing and be at a break even to try to ride out the market a little while before you sell it? Do you think you could realistically make that transformation?
1: From my research, I could be break even. Yes.
0: I might do that in the interim. Otherwise, you're $200,000 in the hole on this. Do you have that money laying around anywhere that you'd want to take that loss?
2: You said you put down 30%, so you put down 480 on it, right?
1: Yeah, 500. So it's a little more than 30%, yeah. I don't want to take the loss. I believe in real estate that the price would go up even if I'm getting this negative cash flow. The appreciation would be better to hold this property for 10 years.
0: Mm-hmm.
2: You can't afford that, dude. You're getting killed right now.

0: I mean, if you can, if you're, is this the only property you have? Do you have others?
1: I have others. Yeah.
0: Are they doing
1: but
0: well?
1: But they're cash flowing. Yeah. Yeah. I don't have the same interest. I have 2.7% interest on the others.
0: Uh-huh. How much total debt do you have tied up in it, in real estate?
1: In real estate? More than $1 million? I mean,
0: well,
1: much
0: yeah.
1: more, yeah.
0: Like how much? Like give me a round number if you think you could, like, is it 1.8? Is it 3 million? Is it?
1: It's about, I have one property that is 1.6 plus one, so it's 2.6 plus. It's about 3 million.
0: Okay. And then how much is it all worth?
1: I would say maybe 5 million.
0: Okay.
1: Million 0.6. So it's 2.5. And then, yeah.
0: I think that if I were you, not me, if I were you, I think that you understand this. And I think that you might be able to make that Airbnb transformation and get this at least break even for a while, and you might be able to ride this mm-hmm. out to where you're not making any money, but at least you're not burning cash on it until maybe it's in a better position to sell. I might try that for a while. And if you're not able to do the Airbnb, then mm-hmm. yeah, I'd probably try to get out of it if I were you, because this $8,000 a month loss is terrible. And then even being able to rent it and still being at a $2,000 loss is even more terrible.
2: I'll tell you, mm-hmm. Based on your portfolio, you're exposed in a pretty big way, right?
1: Mm-hmm. Yeah.
2: And so, yeah. The only reason I'm saying this is because of how, well, that's not even the only reason I'm saying this. I'm looking at the flip side is, You have assets worth $3 million and
0: $5 million.
2: I'm sorry, $5 million. You're leveraged $3 million against them, right?
1: Yeah.
2: Okay. Mm-hmm. So if you went and sold every house you had today, tomorrow you would have a positive bank balance of $2 million, approximately, right?
1: Gross. Yeah.
2: Yeah. Yeah. Mm-hmm. So, yeah. Minus taxes and yada yada. I'd tell you what, for me. And I don't have a bunch of houses, so take this with a grain of salt. I'd sell that house, and I would pocket $300,000, and I would have a very expensive $200,000 stupid tax. And this is one of the prime reasons why, and man, God Almighty, we take a beating online because of how stupid we are. But this is why we say buy with cash. So if you find yourself in these moments, you're at least not losing your soul, right?
1: Right.
2: But that's what I would do. I would take it on the chin, because you're getting hit on multiple levels. You're getting hit on the home price has devalued. The rent price keeps going down underneath you. And you got almost 7% interest rate on this thing.
1: Correct.
2: Yeah,
1: correct.
2: You're getting punched and kicked and bit all at the same time. And you happen to be in a position where you did put a big chunk of money down. So you're going to walk away with a $300,000 check. You'll have lost money on this particular investment. But, man, you're hemorrhaging right now.
0: I may have missed a point on this, because I thought you said that you were – I thought you told me you still owe 1.6 on it and it's worth 1.4.
2: He bought it for 1.6, but he put 500 down.
1: I bought it for 1.6, but with today's market, I believe if I'm going to put it on the market for sale – it's going to sit for a while. If I'm going to post it for 1.6 again, I believe I'm going to sit a few months and I would have to lower it to 1.5 and 1.4 from what I've seen today.
0: Yeah,
1: because my existing property was on the market for $3 million and I bought it for 2.3. So
0: it's very slim. If you can get out of it, to John's point, and you can get out of it without owing, yeah, great. If you feel like if you list it for a realistic price and you'd already be upside down, I might hold it a little bit.

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2: My name is Teresa Barber. I was in the United States Navy, and I served overseas in the Middle East and Africa. Early on in my career, I had a commander that taught our suicide prevention training, and the very next day, he took his own life. 90% of suicide attempts involving a gun are fatal.

0: Let's go to Charles, who is in Savannah, Georgia. Hey, Charles, how can we help today?
1: Hey, how are y'all? Thank y'all for taking my call.
0: Yes, sir. What's up?
1: Nothing. I was just, I was wondering about investments. I live, you know, I have a wife and a 10-year-old daughter, and, you know, we live pretty humble. You know, we live close to Savannah, and it's a rural area. So everything's a little cheaper down here than opposed to Atlanta or New York
0: sure.
1: or somewhere in California, you know, and we don't make a whole lot of money. But I've managed to save, me and my wife had saved about $60,000, before my dad passed away 5 years ago, and he'd left us, he had an insurance policy of $125,000, and, you know, we save every month, and I'm frugal, so to speak. And you know, I don't like losing money. You know, I work, my wife works, we save about $500 to $750 a month.
0: Okay.
1: We are about $40,000 in debt with two vehicles, which one of them we had to purchase. Usually we don't do more than one vehicle payment at a time.
0: Uh-huh.
1: But, somebody hit my wife a few months ago and they totaled it out.
0: Now,
1: so we did have to go get a newer vehicle.
0: So Charles, that going back to the money you said you had saved before you get too deeply into it, the $60,000 and the $125,000, is that the only money you have saved anywhere? No investing, no nothing like that?
1: I do have a CD that's about $253,000, and I'm making about $10,000 a year off of that the last 2 years.
0: Okay.
1: I do have a 457 Roth with about $17,000 in it.
0: Okay.
1: And I contribute 5% each month.
0: 5%,
1: and
0: okay.
1: I work for an agency, and I've got a retirement plan, so they don't match me, but I do contribute 5% to that every month. And I've got a couple of ounces of gold and silver, which is that I bought, you know, five, six years ago. So, you know, I've gained about probably $5,000 on that.
0: Okay.
1: And then I've got a little bit of I've got about $10,000 in cash.
0: Okay.
1: At the bank in my safety deposit box, and then I've got about $10,000 in my safe.
0: Well, my goodness, Charles, you got money coming out your ears, my guy.
2: You called us, and I thought you were like down to your last broom hole, and you got money everywhere.
0: You do. You have it everywhere. I just don't know if it's in the right places.
2: It's not working for you like you could, but my goodness, you're doing good.
1: That's what I'm thinking. But, you know, me personally, I don't need a whole lot, you know.
0: Well, I think you might need more than you think.
2: Yeah, and you keep saying that, but then you keep going to get more and hiding it places.
0: Yeah, because you feel good now, but there's going to be a day when you're not working.
1: Yeah, exactly. And like I say, I do have a retirement plan, but $325,000 in today's economy, I mean, that could be gone in a blink of an eye.
0: It could, but it could also be back. Yeah. And I do want to say this because that what you're saying, I think, Charles, is hitting on what a lot of people feel that are probably listening right now is they are afraid. It's like, hey, if I invest this money, what happens if the stock market tanks? And the truth of the matter is we have to think about that. Like, let's think back. If we think back to 9/11, if we think back to
2: 2008,
0: the Great Recession, you're right. The stock market did tank. But what did it do 2 years later? It recovered.
1: I know. And they say
0: and it
1: if
0: was
1: you
0: bounced
1: do it
0: back
1: over,
0: better than ever.
1: Yeah. And they say if you do it over a, you know, a 20 to 30 year period, you're going to gain regardless.
0: Of course.
1: But
0: yes.
1: I'm just like, even on my 457 Roth that I have through my job that has got, like I say, I checked it about 2 weeks ago. It's got like $17,000
0: sure.
1: in it.
0: Uh-huh.
1: And I wish I would have started the day I started work.
0: Yeah. How old are you?
1: But I'm 43.
0: Okay. Here's the thing, Charles.
2: While you plug these numbers in, Charles, let me just say this.

0: you and I have kind of a like spirit, which is kind of an eye on what if this all goes down, right?
1: Yes, I appreciate you saying that because I've been watching y'all's videos.
0: Okay.
1: And I have been, I work half days on Friday, and I've been calling y'all every Friday for a long time.
0: All right, I'm going to tell you something that's hard to hear, and I had a buddy of mine that's a bank executive tell me this, okay? And he was right. If the stock market implodes and doesn't come back, let's say it goes to zero. The little rocks you have stored in your safe, that one shiny silver and one shiny gold, are going to become rocks. The paper you got stored under your bed is going to be paper.
1: Yes, I know.
0: Okay, so here's the thing. Like, here's the line he gave me when I was doing exactly what you're doing. And I didn't have gold and all that, but I was like, what about this? And what about this? And here's the line he gave me that, for whatever reason, it set me free. And maybe it will for you, and maybe it won't. But he said, John, I don't have a meteorite plan. If the U.S. stock market goes to zero, that's Control-Alt-Delete, and it's going to get Western real fast. Okay? And so
1: I got you.
0: Planning for what happens if a meteorite hits us, you know what? I'm going to solve that for when that happens. And you're not even buying backhoes and shovels and bullets. You're buying like gold and hiding this over here and stuffing it under your mattress. And right. Like, so here's what I want to say. Give yourself the best opportunity with the information we got in front of us.
2: And what I would tell you, the best information, based on the numbers you gave me, and you gave me a lot of numbers. So I just took the 253 in CDs and I pretended as though you invested it today. So that gives you, with the 17,000, and I wasn't sure, if the 60,000, I didn't even add the 60,000 or the 125 insurance because I didn't know if that was what was in the CD.
1: The 60,000 is what me and my wife had saved together before my dad passed away.
2: Okay.
1: And I received, you know, 125,000. And we, like I say, we try to save at least 500 because at the end of the day, we, between the both of us, we only make about $110,000 a year.
2: Well, we'll call that 60,000. We'll call that your emergency fund. And I'll do you one better. We can add the cash and the money in the safe. We can add that to it too, because I think you like having cash around. So I'm not even touching that. We won't even invest that. But if we took the money from the CD, we went ahead and invested it along with the 17,000. And let's pretend you told me, yeah, you guys put away maybe $500 to $750 every single month. That's the margin that you can save. If you just did that and you did that, Charles, from today until age 65, that puts you at $3.8 million. And that's enough for you, I assume, with your lifestyle.
0: To do whatever you want, wherever you live.
2: Yes. And that, and let me just say, Charles, we would say, hey, invest 15%, you know, pump that number up. That's not even with you doing that. That's just with you saying, hey, I got $500 in margin. I'm just going to plug that in over there. And you want to know what? I'm cool with that because I will just be happy with this call if you begin investing. I will be happy if you take the money from the CDs and you invest it across the four funds that we teach here. And I do want you to get connected with a SmartVestor Pro because these are people that we vet out, okay? So that means we trust them. We trust that they can take your money and that they'll treat you with respect and they'll treat you with the heart of a teacher and teach you so that you'll learn and feel great about how your money is being invested and that that money can grow for you, not just for your current family, but for your legacy. And I think that that's about as good as it gets, John. So that's what you need to do. All right, guys, that does it for this hour. John did not reply to me. Remember,
0: I think you're tossing me the ball here.
2: There's ultimately one way to financial peace. That's to walk daily with the Prince of Peace, Christ Jesus.
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2: A severe thunderstorm watch remains in effect. Cloudy skies expected tonight with a chance of thunderstorms. Lows level off around 55. Southwesterly winds 5 to 10 miles per hour. Daytime highs approaching 82. Tomorrow, ample sunshine expected. From the Weatherology Weather Center, I'm meteorologist Paul Trombley.

0: 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Stay here.
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3: 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Well, that's really interesting, Sam.
4: Right?
3: Before getting on Air Force One, think about it. This is actually pretty smart. Pretty smart. The Times of India is reporting that Trump-Xi summit ends with a twist. U.S. staff dump Chinese-issued phones, badges before boarding Air Force One. U.S. staff and members of the traveling press accompanying President Donald Trump reportedly dumped all materials handed out by Chinese officials before boarding Air Force One on Friday today. The move came as Trump concluded the high-profile two-day visit to Beijing after a meeting with Chinese President Xi Jinping. According to the White House press pool, American officials collected and threw away several items issued during the visit, including press credentials, delegation pins, and burner phones used by White House staff. The materials were reportedly dumped into a bin placed near the aircraft stairs shortly before departure from Beijing Capital Airport. Does this video show that?
4: I don't think so.
3: Okay, so we're seeing the president get on Air Force One here in this video. But that would be interesting. I mean, again, he's getting the full regalia. You've got the military members, you know, up and down the sides here as he goes toward it. It doesn't show the actual tossing things in the bin. But I don't blame them. I mean, I don't blame them. Now, the Times of India is calling this an unusual move. I don't think so. The unusual move came despite the friendly public optics surrounding Trump's meetings with the Chinese President Xi Jinping during the two-day stay aimed at strengthening ties between Washington and Beijing. Behind the scenes, however, tensions reportedly emerged between Chinese and American officials over security and media access during several events linked to the summit, according to The Hill. During Trump and Xi's visit to Beijing's temple, of having a U.S. Secret Service agent accompanying the American press pool was allegedly denied entry by Chinese officials because the agent was carrying a firearm as part of standard security protocol. According to pool reports, the disagreement led to nearly 90-minute delay before the media was allowed into the venue following what reporters described as intense discussions between U.S. and Chinese officials. Further friction was reported during Trump's departure when Chinese authorities allegedly prevented members of the U.S. press pool from immediately joining the presidential motorcade before American aides intervened and pushed through security restrictions. What did they think was going to happen? It's a Chinese country. It's a communist country. China has been communist for a very long time. China is well known for having killed millions upon tens of millions of their own people. You know what I mean? I mean, what do you think they were going to do? Yeah, I mean, we have Chinese solar panels, some of which that have had some sort of beacons on them. Technology so China can find out where they are. Do you really think they're going to give you a free phone and there weren't going to be any strings attached? I mean, although the optics are pretty rough, it's actually pretty smart to get rid of anything they gave you. I don't care if they gave you cufflinks, get rid of them. Because China has shown itself to want to infiltrate everything America, everything United States, whether it's movies, academia, technology. I mean, come on. This is not surprising. So as much as the Times of India thinks that's a surprising story, it's not. That's exactly what the American contingent should have done. When we come back, I'm going to have those sound bites on Air Force One with President Trump. Lots of time for your phone calls as well on a Free Speech Friday, 833-JOE-PAGS. We're back after this.
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2: Minnesota News Network, I'm Sean Maloney. There's a final push at the state capitol for passage of the Meat Raffle Modernization Act. Amanda Jackson of Allied Charities of Minnesota says the law governing meat raffles hasn't kept up with the times.
3: The current $70 prize limit and $2 tickets were established more than 30 years ago and have never been adjusted for inflation. Since then, the cost of meat, labor, and operating expenses has risen dramatically.
2: The law would expand the cost of meat raffle tickets to $5, but does not eliminate the $1 and $2 tickets. About 24 House Democrats are continuing a sit-in in the chamber, pushing for a vote on a Senate-passed gun violence prevention package. The protest began Thursday night. Democrats say they are prepared to stay as long as it takes. Democrats say they plan to remain at least until the next session tomorrow at noon. And Theodore and Charlotte are Minnesota's most popular baby names of 2025, according to new data from the Social Security Administration. Rounding out the top boys' names are Henry, Oliver, Liam, and Noah. For girls, Evelyn, Violet, Eleanor, and Nora. Follow Charlotte on the list. This is MNN.
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7: A severe thunderstorm watch remains in effect. Cloudy skies expected tonight with a chance of thunderstorms. Lows level off around 55. Southwesterly winds 5 to 10 miles per hour. Daytime highs approaching 82. Tomorrow, ample sunshine expected. From the Weatherology Weather Center, I'm meteorologist Paul Trombley.
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11: 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Great to have you. Thanks. I appreciate you stopping by. There's a lot going on. There's a lot to get to. It is the Joe Pags Show for your Friday, Free Speech Friday. What's funny is, Sam, I'll peek over at you over on my screen, and what I'll see is, like, you smiling as you're talking to somebody. Are people calling in and telling you jokes today? 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
11: 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I'm like, okay, there's something very fun happening that I feel like I'm not a part
12: 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It's always fun.
11: It is Free Speech Friday. You know, what's funny is people who are not familiar with the show will say, oh, come, it's only Free Speech on Friday. Why do you hate the Constitution?

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0: From ABC News, Tech Trends. The biggest wireless companies in the country are joining forces. AT&T, Verizon, and T-Mobile have announced what they're calling a joint venture to try to solve the problem of wireless dead zones. The companies say part of the solution will be helping expand the reach of satellite providers. Netflix may be looking to launch an animation studio centered on artificial intelligence. Several job postings at Netflix, first spotted by The Verge, point to something called Incubator. A listing for a producer there says the role would lead creators on short-term projects using, quote, new and emerging technologies, including generative AI. And while there are plenty of smart kitchen thermometers, none of them carry the name KitchenAid. Till now, the appliance giant is introducing its first digital thermometer. It connects wirelessly to your phone and will last up to 24 hours on a charge. Prices start at $100. With Tech Trends, Michelle Franzen, ABC News.
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4: They call us Guoyu, which is Chinese for crazy foreign devils.
3: Wow.
4: And unless we're a legitimate friend. Wow. I know. Unless we're a legitimate friend, what they promise us holds no water.
3: So whatever deal he makes, whatever promise he makes, he can renege on. So what do you think about them dumping all the devices?
4: Yeah. I think that was the smartest thing they could have done.
3: Yeah. No, it makes sense.
4: Living in Taiwan. Yeah. Makes perfect sense to me.
3: Well, I went there and I was very, very, you know, engaged in what were they doing? Were they adding something to the bags that I had? Were they putting us in a room that was being surveilled at all times? I got very sick from the food there. I guess because the water isn't really potable and I must have had some water, but, it was a very strange experience. I felt the entire time that I was being surveilled, and I'm sure that I was.
4: You were. I know when we could not go in from Taiwan into mainland China, but when we came back to the States, we did go over on a trip to mainland China.
3: Yeah.
4: And we walked into a park in Shanghai, and all these Chinese people came around. I never told them I actually spoke Chinese because I figured I'd probably forgotten most of my Chinese.
3: Right.
4: And we were talking to the people there, and they were telling us all about Florida and how many, you know, lakes there are in Florida. They know way more about us than we know about them. But all of a sudden, we had a woman and a man dressed in dark suits come toward us, and everybody scattered.
3: Wow. I'm telling you, there's a society there that we don't have any understanding of. Susan, I appreciate you. Have a great weekend. I appreciate the insight. That's pretty cool. It is a different way of life. And you never for a second think to yourself, but I have free speech and I'm allowed to say. No. You know that you're under the thumb when you're there. You can literally feel it. And you also feel the underground economy that's going on over there at all times. So it's a very interesting place. Let me go to Roger in Kansas City. Roger, what's going on? Hi. Hello, Roger.
5: Yes, can you hear me?
3: I can, but it's breaking up pretty badly. Let's give it a shot. Go ahead.
5: Let me move a few feet. Is this any better?
3: Yeah, give it a shot. Better? Go ahead.
5: So, of course.
3: Yeah, I can't hear him. I think his question was going to be, why did President Trump give Xi such high praise? Because that's what you do. It's all about image. Somebody of that ideology, somebody from that part of the world, it's all about image, it's all about what looks good going forward. And Roger, I absolutely would have taken your question, your call, but your cell phone sucks. Let's get a better cell phone. But yeah, I mean, he gave him the high praise outwardly. Behind closed doors, I'm sure there was some tough talk. I would hope so anyway. Delaware, Dave, what's going on? Hi.
6: Hey, how's it going, Mr. Joe Pay?
3: Living the dream, my friend. Talk to me.
6: I'm glad to hear that. Hey, I wanted to mess with you a little bit, like call you Mr. Nobody, but I'll tell you what, first time I heard you come on my station, and I have my certain people I listen to and everything. Dude, I was hooked right away. You're not a nobody.
3: Thank you.
6: You're somebody because it was fantastic. You're enthralling. You draw the audience in.

0: and it's just fantastic.
1: Thank you.
0: And I was hoping maybe just throw me a curveball. I'm pretty up to date on everything, and I was hoping maybe you throw me a curveball, say, hey, what do you think about this? And I could throw it out there for you.
1: I don't have a curveball to throw you because I don't even know what topic we're talking about. Let's see. The internal combustion engine is neither internal nor combustion. Go.
0: Well, the internal combustion engine was detrimental a long time ago when it was invented, and it helped us proceed to be able to travel and make long trips with loads of goods that we were unable to do before. Other than that, you were talking about China, and my thought on China is you can't trust them. Anybody that just like I was listening to a show earlier, and he said his grandmother used to say, you know, are they an honest person? If they're not an honest person, say, God bless you. I will still pray for you, right, but you have to cut them off.
1: Dave, I hear you, brother. Look, I got to go. I'm up against a break here. That internal combustion engine thing, I think, was from a character that Mike Myers used to play on Saturday Night Live. He would play like an older Jewish woman who would say, blah, blah, blah, blah, blah, discuss, because he was all choked up about something. I forget the name of the character, but I believe he's the one that came up with the internal combustion engine is neither internal nor combustion, which, of course, it is. But it was kind of a thing that popped into my head. I'm not used to throwing curveballs at my listeners. Let me throw something at him and see what he says. He did a fine job with it, though. Dave, good job out of Delaware. We appreciate you. Joe Pags Show coming back. Stay here.
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